0: Thornton. The Shadow Communications Minister is defending her decision to call 000 during the Australia-wide Telstra outage. Sarah Henderson is facing scrutiny after calling the emergency number to check if it was working during the early stages of the shutdown. Ms. Henderson says she accepts the criticism but maintains her actions were necessary.
1: I'm the Shadow Minister for Communications. The health and wellbeing of Australians is absolutely critical. I was being told contrary advice, and we now learn not only that 000 was not working yesterday morning, but it's still not working for some callers.
0: Police are calling for witnesses to come forward following a fatal crash in the Wheatbelt. A 31-year-old man was driving a grey Toyota Fortuna SUV along Midlands Road in Mora about a quarter past six yesterday evening when the car crashed. The driver was the sole occupant and he died at the scene. Anyone who saw the Toyota before the crash is urged to contact Crime Stoppers. The US president has labelled the Iranian leaders liars and scum and is warning he believes the ceasefire is over. The United States blamed Iran for strikes on multiple vessels in the Strait of Hormuz, triggering a fresh round of strikes. The UN and Pakistani officials are urging the parties to return to negotiations. Donald Trump says he doesn't see the value in holding further talks.
2: We make a deal. Everyone's agreed. No nuclear weapon. We make a deal. They go outside, talk to the press. They say, we never even talked about it. There's something wrong with them. They're cuckoo.
0: Meantime, President Trump says he and his Ukrainian counterpart, Volodymyr Zelensky, are now on good terms as he promised Ukraine the ability to produce American Patriot interceptor missiles. The two have met during the NATO summit. The BBC's Sarah Rainsford reports from Ukraine.
3: Donald Trump seemed impressed with how Ukraine is defending itself. He mentioned the high rate of Russian casualties on the battlefield, and he said that Ukraine's recent long-range drone attacks, which are causing a crisis in Russia, could help bring this war to an end. The US will allow Ukraine to make its own Patriot air defense missiles and help protect its skies from deadly Russian attacks. But that will take time, and the US won't deliver any missiles from its own stockpiles in the meantime because, Mr. Trump says, his own country needs them.
0: India's Prime Minister is expected to receive a rock star welcome at a major community event in Melbourne. Nelson Scott reports.
4: Australia's Prime Minister will today meet Indian counterpart Narendra Modi for a series of talks with business leaders and other dignitaries. The pair are expected to ratify a deal, unleashing a surge of Australian uranium exports to India as the subcontinent seeks to increase its domestic nuclear energy capability. Tonight, more than 30,000 people are expected to pack into Marvel Stadium to hear Mr. Modi and Anthony Albanese speak. While many Indian Australians have welcomed the visit, some have raised concerns about the country's human rights record.
0: In sport, Blues coach Laurie Daly is lashing back at critics after pulling off one of the greatest upsets in Origin history. Last night's 30-12 win in Game 3 saw New South Wales take back the shield from Queensland, despite many writing off their chances after a poor run of results and questioning Daly's leadership. The now two-time Origin-winning coach labelling some of the behaviour as childish.
5: In particular, when people have a crack, when they don't even come to a training session, they won't front up to press conferences. Show some balls. Well, where are they now?
0: Essendon great Matthew Lloyd says his former club needs someone strong to lead the Bombers through their lowest ebb. The Bombers legend says John Longmire or James Hurd would be well suited to the vacant coaching role. Fremantle host Sydney tonight for a top-of-the-table clash in Perth. And Cameron Myers has climbed to the world number one ranking for the 1500 metres, the first Aussie man to hold the title since Herb Elliott. The World Athletics rankings also reaffirming Jess Hull as the best woman in the event, a position she's held since January. With the details next.
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8: Weather across Perth today, 21 degrees, bit of rain sticking around. 9 overnight, the rain is going to stay for Friday, 20. And then Saturday, Sunday, Monday, Tuesday, sunny, highs of 23 by Tuesday.
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9: Reading from 2 Corinthians chapter 9, verse 8. 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
10: 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Wholeheartedly connected.
6: If it's morning, it's Sunshine's Leah and Dan.
8: Well, hey there.
9: Good morning. It's Leah and Dan.
8: Ahoy.
9: Ahoy.
8: So remember how we were talking about saying hi to everybody?
9: Yeah.
8: Let's go. Good morning, Abby.
9: Good morning, Bruce.
8: Good morning, Chuckles.
9: Good morning, Darren.
8: Good morning, Eric.
9: Good morning, Fiona.
8: Good morning, Grace.
9: Good morning, Hayley.
8: Good morning, Idris.
9: Good morning, Janet.
8: Good morning, Kevin.
9: Good. That's not K.
8: Yeah, Kevin. That's hard, isn't it? Oh, we found
9: I'm lost.
8: Anyway, let us know how you go with that one. It's Leah and Dan here. Best bits of Term 2 2026 coming your way.
9: Yes,
8: it is
9: that's
8: a school
9: right.
8: holiday edition of The Breakfast Show. Great music.
9: Always
8: great highlights.
9: Great music.
8: Great times.
9: Yeah, we still have more chats to come, so you want to stick around.
8: Yeah.
9: But

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1: Good morning, family. We still have those traffic signals blacked out at the North Lake Road and Farrington Road intersection in North Lake. If you're affected there, please slow down and give way to your right. Heads up, the AFL is on at Optus Stadium tonight. It's Fremantle v Sydney. Gates open at 4:30pm and the game starts at 6:10, so please allow for extra travel time as heading to the game coincides with the afternoon peak. Expect extra congestion and plan ahead. Drive safely. That's the latest from Main Roads.
2: Hi, this is Bruce Robinson from the Fathering Project. What dreams do you have for your children? At the end of the last millennium, I was down in Augusta and there were families gathered, and what they'd been invited to do was to write on a piece of paper their dreams for their children for the next millennium. If you were there, what would you have written on your note, your dreams for your children? Do you want success, fame, a good income, kids maybe? I guess we all want those things. In the Fathering Project, we have what we call the Sergeant Rule, and it says, when you have a dream for your children, ask yourself, is this about them or is this about me? How much do you want for them? Because it is a reflection of what you want for yourself. And teach your kids that the word success isn't necessarily getting into medical school, nor is it getting power or money. Teach your kids that success primarily can only be determined by them internally. Success as a partner, a parent, a friend, a community servant. Don't let them be dictated to by society to tell them whether they are successful in life or not. If you'd like more information about this subject, Google The Fathering Project or myself, Dr. Bruce Robinson.
3: Make stuck in traffic your favourite part of the day.
4: I drove my eldest daughter to high school, then got kicked out of the classroom.
5: Oh, you got kicked out?
4: No,
5: you kicked Why? Out. You weren't in your uniform.
4: No, I got kicked out. She didn't
5: no,
4: get kicked
5: I don't,
4: out.
5: But people think you're, so you're tiny.
4: I was just hovering around the door watching because I got there like 2 minutes before the bell because new car parks, school car parks be crazy. Anyway, and then the teacher was like, do you need anything? Do you need to let me know anything? And I was like, oh, no. And she's like, okay, I'm just going to have to ask you to leave now.
5: Oh, really?
4: Yeah, so embarrassing. I'm so embarrassed.
5: You got kicked out?
4: I got kicked out.
5: Well, how long's the ban?
4: I don't know, but I will never show my face at my daughter's high school again. And that's how my first day of high school for one of my kids went.
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0: Icon American Cars right there. Love it. Good times.
1: Song.
0: Oh, such a good time. Such a good time hanging out with y'all. It's Leah and Dan, a school holiday edition of The Breakfast Show.
1: That's it. Playing best bits from term two, quarter two, including this chat.
0: Oh, yeah. Fussy eaters talking about the Socceroos.
1: Yes, yes. So the dietitian, Julie Meek, she is Perth based.
0: Yes, Julie.
1: Recently, she was talking about some of the players, and Inges said, one of them said no to the salad. She prepared individual meal plans, and he was like, I don't want to eat the salad.
0: Who do you think you are, mate?
1: I mean, I think he was having a laugh.
0: If he is the downfall of the Socceroos, if he stuffs up on Saturday morning, we're going to know why.
1: Oh, I reckon he probably ended up eating it.
0: Yeah, he better have. I was like that as a kid.
1: Mm.
0: I would not say I was a fussy eater, but I had one enemy as a kid, and that was green beans.
1: You don't like beans?
0: Like string beans.
1: They could go
0: straight back to hell from whence they came as a kid, right?
1: Oh, so you like them now?
0: I love green beans now.
1: Wow.
0: Oh, get me more.
1: Yeah,
0: you know what I mean? But as a kid, that was my nightmare.
1: What was it about them?
0: The texture. You know what? The other thing is you got to think about, I had this conversation with my wife all the time where she's like, oh, yeah, I used to think I didn't like that, but turns out Dad just sucked at cooking it. So I think for me it was like, I think my mum just didn't cook green beans well.
1: Did she microwave them?
0: Probably.
1: Because they go a bit brown.
0: I think that might have been. I think there was a limpness and like a chewy rubberiness to it.
1: Yeah.
0: But now I love green beans.
1: You need them to be a little bit more crisp.
0: Yes, and salty and buttery and oh my goodness.
1: Yeah.
0: But I remember screaming bloody murder.
1: You were like, no,
0: that
1: I'm not
0: did not
1: them.
0: Want to eat it.
1: Yeah,
0: I just
1: right.
0: was like, no, this is the worst thing in the world.
1: Yes.
0: And it's the same with like olives and stuff, but now I'm like, give me some more of those, man.
1: Oh, yeah, I love
0: and
1: olives.
0: And pickles, like when I was a kid, I was
1: pickles,
0: like, no
1: yum.
0: Pickles now.
1: You didn't
0: like
1: pickles as a kid?
0: Until I was probably maybe 13. It changed.
1: Right. You became a man.
0: I became a real man. Yeah. Had a bar mitzvah. Boom. I like other pickles.
1: Yeah.
0: Look, it happens. These things happen. Your taste buds change as you grow up.
1: Yeah, that is true.
0: But man, green beans, me and green beans were not friends.
1: I mean, I do love that you've done a massive swing though and love them. So
0: froth.
1: I did not and don't really love even now peas. As
0: really?
1: A kid, I really didn't like peas.
0: Just little, like, green peas.
1: Oh, they were terrible. In fact, I had one of those, it wasn't an actual baby born, but it was, like, the teamy version of baby born as a kid. The ones where you had the baby, so the doll, had the mouth open and you were meant to be able to feed it with the bottle.
0: Yeah. Yep.
1: And then down at the bottom, there was a hole, so the liquid would run through.
0: Yes.
1: Right? So hollow baby, right? Hollow. Hollow doll. Apparently, I was, like, 3 or 4 years old.
0: Yeah.
1: And mum came over and was like, oh, you good girl, you've eaten all your peas.
0: No, you didn't. I know exactly what you did.
1: I had gotten each pea and I had shoved it down into this doll. And I remember Dad having to use a fork to try and get them out. Yeah, I was in trouble.
0: That's gross, man.
1: Yeah, but they did.
0: Yeah, stunk.
1: Parents learnt. Don't feed her the peas right now. Yeah.
0: Oh, yuck. Adeline from has texted in and said, I don't like squeaky vegetables. Also, my mum boiled mince. Oh, Adeline.
1: Oh, okay. Yeah.
0: Oh, Adeline.
1: Squeaky vegetables. Are we talking like corn?
0: Like a
1: texture?
0: I always
1: think of corn.
0: Corn squeaky. Yeah, I guess so. But I think I know what she means. It's the way it's cooked. It's like a blanch.
1: Okay.
0: You know what I mean?
1: Yeah,
0: it's not quite cooked.
1: Yeah, it's
0: not
1: boiled.
0: Quite frozen.
1: Yep.
0: It probably was frozen.
1: Oh, that's what it is too.
0: And it's been like heated up to a point and now it's just like not into it. And we've got Anne on the line. Good morning, Anne. Oh, Sam. Hey, Sam.
1: Oh, Sam.
0: Sorry, Sam.
2: Hi.
0: What's the food you don't like, buddy?
2: Mashed up potato, carrots, meat.
0: You're just not a fan. You just don't like them.
1: What would you want to eat if you could then, Sam?
0: Oh, yeah. What's your favorite food?
2: Sausages, meat sticks, pizza, sausage rolls.
0: Yeah.
1: Yeah, great list.
0: Those are all Leah's favorite foods too, Sam. Thanks so much for calling, buddy. You have a great day. I back those. They're all great choices.
1: Yeah.
0: Natalie and Dianella, good morning.
3: Good morning. How are you guys?
0: We are so good, thank you. Tell us about, are you the fussy eater or is it someone in your family?
3: It's definitely me, according to my family. Growing up,
0: okay.
3: Mum and Dad used to prepare the most horrific meal and it was tongue. Ugh.
0: Tongue?
3: Disgusting.
1: Like awful.
3: So it was like a boiled meat. Like, it's like the offcuts, but it's like a beef tongue. And you used to see this gigantic tongue in a boiling pot, which would already put me off. And then when it would get sliced up and served, I was like, nah, I'm not eating that. They could have tried to pay me $100 and I would have definitely said no.
0: That sounds so
3: but
0: cool.
3: I was the fussy eater because everyone else ate it. And it was the most revolting.
4: I don't know if you're the fussy eater. Everyone else is crazy, Natalie. So I think we're on your team here.
1: Absolutely.
4: Natalie, thank you so much for the call. That's disgusting. Hey, we got heaps of great texts as well.
1: Yes. This one from Sarah in Hammond Park said, my son is offended by any dinner that isn't meat and salad, tacos or dumplings, even spaghetti bolognese is disgusting.
0: Disgusting!
4: That's hilarious.
1: Sarah.
4: That's so funny. Nicole says, I hated peas as a child too. We put them on the floor or pushed them to my twin sister's plate as she loved them, or put them in my pocket or in my mouth and spit them into the toilet, then get stressed when they didn't flush fully.
1: Oh, yeah.
4: I would sit at the table long after others finished there with cold peas on my plate. My parents didn't learn. I still hate them.
1: Oh, Nicole, yeah. I feel your pain.
4: Sorry, at least you still hate them.
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0: a sunshine traffic update.
1: Good morning, family. A couple of breakdowns to report this morning. The first one on the Kwinana Freeway southbound before Anchortel Road in Wandi. The right lane there is blocked and traffic very heavy on the approach, so please proceed with caution. A breakdown on the Mitchell Freeway northbound at Stevenson Avenue in Innaloo. The left lane there closed by instant response, but no major traffic delays. And lastly, some traffic signals blacked out at the South Street and Macomb Avenue intersection in Sampson. Please slow down and give way to your right there. Drive safely. That's the latest from Main Roads.
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4: Some stories may not be suitable for little ears.
5: Good morning, I'm Courtney Thornton. The Shadow Communications Minister is defending her decision to call 000 during the Australia-wide Telstra outage. Sarah Henderson is facing scrutiny after calling the emergency number to check if it was working during the early stages of the shutdown. Ms Henderson says she accepts the criticism but maintains her actions were necessary.
6: I'm the Shadow Minister for Communications. The health and wellbeing of Australians is absolutely critical. I was being told contrary advice, and we now learn not only that 000 was not working yesterday morning, but it's still not working for some callers.
5: Police are calling for witnesses to come forward following a fatal crash in the Wheatbelt. A 31-year-old man was driving a grey Toyota Fortuna SUV along Midlands Road in Mora about a quarter past six yesterday evening when the car crashed. The driver was the sole occupant and he died at the scene. Anyone who saw the Toyota before the crash is urged to contact Crime Stoppers. The US president has labelled the Iranian leaders liars and scum and is warning he believes the ceasefire is over. The United States blamed Iran for strikes on multiple vessels in the Strait of Hormuz, triggering a fresh round of strikes. The UN and Pakistani officials are urging the parties to return to negotiations. Donald Trump says he doesn't see the value in holding further talks.
7: We make a deal. Everyone's agreed. No nuclear weapon. We make a deal. They go outside, talk to the press. They say, we never even talked about it. There's something wrong with them. They're cuckoo.
5: Meantime, President Trump says he and his Ukrainian counterpart, Volodymyr Zelensky, are now on good terms as he promised Ukraine the ability to produce American Patriot interceptor missiles. The two have met during the NATO summit. The BBC's Sarah Rainsford reports from Ukraine.
8: Donald Trump seemed impressed with how Ukraine is defending itself. He mentioned the high rate of Russian casualties on the battlefield, and he said that Ukraine's recent long-range drone attacks, which are causing a crisis in Russia, could help bring this war to an end. The US will allow Ukraine to make its own Patriot air defense missiles and help protect its skies from deadly Russian attacks. But that will take time, and the US won't deliver any missiles from its own stockpiles in the meantime because, Mr. Trump says, his own country needs them.
5: India's Prime Minister is expected to receive a rock star welcome at a major community event in Melbourne. Nelson Scott reports.
9: Australia's Prime Minister will today meet Indian counterpart Narendra Modi for a series of talks with business leaders and other dignitaries. The pair are expected to ratify a deal, unleashing a surge of Australian uranium exports to India as the subcontinent seeks to increase its domestic nuclear energy capability. Tonight, more than 30,000 people are expected to pack into Marvel Stadium to hear Mr. Modi and Anthony Albanese speak. While many Indian Australians have welcomed the visit, some have raised concerns about the country's human rights record.
5: In sport, Blues coach Laurie Daly is lashing back at critics after pulling off one of the greatest upsets in Origin history. Last night's 30-12 win in Game 3 saw New South Wales take back the shield from Queensland, despite many writing off their chances after a poor run of results and questioning Daly's leadership. The now two-time Origin-winning coach labelling some of the behaviour as childish.
10: In particular, when people have a crack, when they don't even come to a training session, they won't front up to press conferences. Show some balls. Well, where are they now?
5: Essendon great Matthew Lloyd says his former club needs someone strong to lead the Bombers through their lowest ebb. The Bombers legend says John Longmire or James Hurd would be well suited to the vacant coaching role. Fremantle host Sydney tonight for a top-of-the-table clash in Perth. And Cameron Myers has climbed to the world number one ranking for the 1500 metres, the first Aussie man to hold the title since Herb Elliott. The World Athletics rankings also reaffirming Jess Hull as the best woman in the event, a position she's held since January. With the details next.
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13: Weather across Perth today, 21 degrees, bit of rain sticking around. 9 overnight, the rain is going to stay for Friday, 20. And then Saturday, Sunday, Monday, Tuesday, sunny, highs of 23 by Tuesday.
14: Life words. Reading from 2 Corinthians chapter 9, verse 8. God is able to bless you abundantly, so that in all things at all times, having all that you need, you will abound in every good work.
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16: A new morning, right on time. It's Sunshine's Leah and Dan.
13: Oh, hey there.
14: Good morning.
13: Leah and Dan still hanging out with you on this delightful Thursday. Bit of drizzle headed our way, but hey, the sun is shining in the studio.
14: Always in our hearts. That's right. And this week it's a special edition of the Breakfast Show happening today and all week. Mm-hmm. And we're playing the best bits from Term 2.
13: Yes.
14: It was a big term.
13: Big term. Big words from a big man. That's what they say.
14: Are you the big man?
13: No, you are.
14: Yes,
13: about
14: I am.
13: You are. So tall,
14: yes,
13: so big.
14: I am.
13: No, we're going to have a great time. You got to stick around. One more half hour for you. Mm-hmm. And then we have got to get out of the way because Doug is still here.
14: I think so.
13: No, he's still here.
14: I think Doug's coming in today.
13: Someone will be in for mornings. Look, if it's not Doug, it's somebody else.
14: Yes.
13: And if it's not, if it's Doug, amazing. If it's not Doug, also great.
14: Exactly.
13: You know, and it's going to be good, just like the music for the next half hour. So let's get into that. Little banners to get us started. More highlights headed your way. School holiday edition of The Breakfast Show.

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0: Star Queen Demons right here on Sunshine with Leah and Dan. You are hanging out for a school holiday edition of The Breakfast Show, and we are having a whale of a time.
1: Aren't we ever? And hopefully your Thursday morning has started well. And if not, I think this is really going to help you. This is Pastor Izzy from Courageous Church.
0: Oh, yeah.
2: Pastor Izzy.
3: Another one.

0: make Jesus' name famous.
1: One take.
0: Yeah!
2: That's right. It is time for Pastor Izzy to break down some Bible. Pastor Izzy from Courageous Church back in the studio. How are you?
0: I'm doing so well. Thank you. How are you, Leah and Dan?
2: Doing well.
1: Bang, bang.
2: Good.
1: Hey, how old are your kids now?
0: Eight and six.
1: Oh my goodness, that's exciting times.
0: I know, growing up.
2: Six. Ezra's older, right? Ezra and Nora?
0: Yeah, Ezra's older,
2: yes.
0: The boy.
2: Yeah.
0: Little champion, little legend.
1: Cute kids.
2: What sport is he getting involved in at the moment?
0: He's actually getting into boxing.
2: Is he?
0: Yeah. So we sublease our church building to a boxing gym called Lions Academy.
2: Okay.
0: You know, a family.
1: I mean, that's good. That's good.
0: In our church.
1: Brand alone.
0: Just having a go at doing something great, you know?
2: Wow.
0: And really great bringing kids in from the community. And, it's been great to see even already some turnaround in young people's life. So get around Lions Academy.
1: That's awesome.
0: Because our kids love it as well.
1: Teaching them how to swing. Love it.
0: You never know.
1: Has he got you yet? Has he copped you with like a right hook?
0: No, we don't.

0: do that. I don't play fight.
1: No. I don't play fight. Yeah. We put the gloves on and we go run. Yeah. Yeah. You want to get in the ring, young bull? Yeah. Let's go.
0: You want it?
1: You're going to get it. Anyway. All right. What are we breaking down today? Let's talk Bible.
0: We are straight
1: Let's
0: to the Bible.
1: Bible, you know?
0: Mark chapter 1, verse 16 to 18. And this is what it says, as Jesus walked beside Galilee. It's quite a nice setting, isn't it?
1: Beautiful.
0: Beautiful Sea of Galilee. Oh. You know? He saw Simon and his brother Andrew casting a net into the lake, for they were fishermen. Come follow me, Jesus said, and I will send you out to fish for people. Once they left their nets and followed him.
1: Incredible.
0: The first thing I want to say about this is really special, because Jesus is the one true living God. Mm. You know, there's many people that think this is God or that's God, and, you know, people have arguments over it, but the reality is there's one God.
1: Mm. Yep.
0: His name is Jesus.
1: Yep.
0: And what's so powerful about this, the one who created everything,
2: mm.
0: the one who holds everything together, mm-hmm. is inviting people to have a close relationship with him,
1: wow.
0: to know him,
2: yeah.
0: that he would know them and they would know him and we walk with them in their life. Mm. Not only is he inviting them to know him and have relationship with him, but he's also inviting them to a life of purpose,
2: mm.
0: to a life lived for his cause. And he says, I'll make you fishers of men. And why this is powerful and why this is important is because there's so many of us, even right now, you're listening, there's so many of us that face hard things in life alone.
2: Yeah.
0: Hard things. We've been through stuff. We've been hurt. We've been, you know, through challenges and even face challenges now. And we're doing it alone. But the beauty of it is that the God of heaven doesn't want us to do it alone. In fact, he gives us this invitation as well to know him and to do life with him.
2: So
0: and he also gives this invitation to us to actually to live a life for his cause and his purpose as well.
2: Yeah.
0: And so I guess the question is, how do we do that? How can we experience that? How can we know him? How can we live for his purpose and his cause? Well, it's simple. It's in verse 18. It says, at once they left their nets and followed him. Simply, they just accepted his invitation.
1: Brilliant.
0: And so I think for us, sometimes we can forget there's a God who loves us, he knows us, he wants to help, and it's just about accepting that invitation that he still gives to us today.
1: That's brilliant.
2: So
1: absolutely
2: good.
1: And stepping out in a little bit of faith.
0: Yeah, come on.
1: They didn't know anything. Like, okay, yeah, I'll come for you. Sure, why not? Crazy.
0: But there must have been something about Jesus.
1: 100%. Oh, absolutely. Yeah. Had to be. Oh, man, it's so good. Love that. Love having you in the studio, Pastor Izzy. Cannot wait for next time. We'll see you soon.
0: Bless you.

0: a sunshine traffic update.
1: Bernie Dear here from Main Roads, looking out for you on the roads. And if you want the latest traffic updates, just pop over to mainroads.wa.gov.au. 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
2: It's Sunshine's Leah and Dan.
3: Oh, guys, what a day it's been.
4: What a morning.
3: What a week.
4: Oh,
3: what
4: yes.
3: a month. What a year.
4: Indeed.
3: Oh, it's been wild. It's been wild. But, hey, that is the end of us for this morning. We have got to get out of the way. Doug is in next.
4: He's in next.
3: I told you.
4: You were right and I was wrong. I'm owning it. Doug is in next.
3: That was big of you.
4: Mm-hmm.
3: Now, we are going to move on. We'll see you again tomorrow morning for one more school holiday edition of The Breakfast Show. It's going to be a great one. You got to be here or there.
4: Go around for it for
3: Absolutely.
4: Sure. Instagram for Doug.
3: Yep.
4: You're on Sunshine. This has been Leah and Dan. And remember, you are deeply loved by the one that matters most.
3: Bye.

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3: Good morning, I'm Courtney Thornton. Liberal MP Sarah Henderson is refusing to apologise for making bogus 000 calls during yesterday's Telstra meltdown. She went ahead with the calls despite pleas from Telstra not to test the system. Despite facing 3 years jail and a hefty fine, Senator Henderson says she did nothing wrong.
4: I make no apology for doing my job because yesterday morning we were hearing nothing about the outage, an outage that was causing chaos. The law is very clear. It relates to those who make hoax or vexatious emergency calls. I wasn't doing either of those things.
3: A 31-year-old man has died in a crash in Mora, about 170 kilometres north of Perth. About a quarter past six yesterday evening, a grey Toyota Fortuna station wagon was travelling east on Midlands Road when it crashed near the Ballarong intersection. The man was critically injured and died at the scene. Police are calling on anyone who saw the vehicle before the crash to contact Crime Stoppers. The US president has taken aim at the leadership in Iran after declaring he believes the ceasefire is over. The United States is preparing further strikes after accusing Iranian forces of targeting multiple vessels in the Strait of Hormuz. The UN Secretary General is urging both parties to restart talks as soon as possible. But Donald Trump says he doesn't see the point in going back to the table.
5: Speak to our negotiators. They want to negotiate. They're good people. Steve Witkoff, Jared Kushner. But they have to come back to me. As far as I'm concerned, it's just a waste of time dealing with them. They're liars.
3: Iranian media has reported explosions being heard along the country's southern coast. Government data shows new home construction has declined by more than 11% in the first 3 months of the year. Master Builders Australia says rising interest rates, supply costs and trade shortages are crippling construction activity across the country. Chief Executive Danita Warne argues the federal government's tax changes are amplifying these issues.
6: We also don't need tax hikes on a very highly taxed industry, and that's why we continue to oppose the changes to CGT and negative gearing where we've seen an increase.
3: ABC and SBS executives are appearing before the Royal Commission into anti-Semitism. The public broadcasters will face questioning over complaints of bias and anti-Semitism. The ABC has issued a statement rejecting claims its journalism has contributed to social division. A study suggests birth trauma and parental exhaustion are driving down Australia's fertility rate. Flinders University researchers surveyed more than 1,000 parents and found finances, physical and mental strain influenced the decision to have another child. Lead author Professor Damien Riggs says there are other more unique factors.
7: A feeling that people were done, that they'd had two or three children and they felt like that was enough. They wanted to find other joy in their lives. And also people feeling like their experience of parenthood wasn't what they'd imagined it to be, and so they didn't want to go through that again.
3: In sport, a British wildcard has won through to the semi-finals at Wimbledon. Arthur Ferry beating French Open runner-up Flavio Cavoli in straight sets. The world number 114 will now play Alexander Zverev for a place in the final.
8: I've always believed in myself and believed that I could, yeah, be a top player in the world. Yeah, obviously a semi-finalist of Wimbledon is something else. And yeah, I've taken it match by match. I haven't looked ahead.
3: New South Wales has wrapped up the State of Origin series with a 30-12 win over Queensland. Fremantle is managing a Sean Darcy as the Dockers prepare to host the second-placed Sydney Swans in Perth this evening. Hayden Young is also out through injury. Weather details next.
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10: 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Weather.
11: Sunny one today with a chance of afternoon showers, top 21 degrees, overnight low of 10. Tomorrow we're looking for 19, showers easing. Saturday 18, mostly sunny, and sunny on Sunday 19 degrees.
1: Today's forecast is sunshine for your business. 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
11: 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I have all that I need. He leads me. 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He leads me beside peaceful streams. He renews my strength.
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Purdy and the Blowfish there. You're with Doug and you're on Sunshine. It is good to be hanging out with you on this beautiful Thursday, the 9th of July. Happy birthday, happy anniversary and all of those good things to you. I hope and pray you're having a great school holidays, whether it is week one or week two for you. I hope it is a good one. It's going to be a beautiful day today, a little bit of a chance of showers this afternoon. So get out this morning, make the most of that vitamin D and enjoy the day. Today, we've got lots of great music coming your way. We've got some best of mornings with Doug. We're keeping it light. We're keeping it easy. We're keeping it bright. And, you know, we'll play for you a bit of Brit Nicole, Brandon Lake. We'll play for you some Carly and Taylor, some Olivia Dean and Jordan Fields all this hour. Let's get into it. Let's get it started with Good Times by Our City and Carly Rae Jepsen. You're with Doug and you're on Sunshine.

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1: Of course you didn't.
2: 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Silly question. 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Stop growing when I was a toddler. You need a badoosh.
1: I know.
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1: Oh, I can't.
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0: That is Brandon Lake there, Hardfort Hallelujah. You're with Doug and you're on Sunshine. It is a beautiful Thursday here in July. Perth is at its best winter today. Hey, get out and enjoy it. Make the most of it. A part of a great conversation I'm going to play for you next as part of the Best of Mornings with Doug. This last term we spoke with our good friend Jason Blythe, and he's got a Hardfort Hallelujah himself, but hey, we're going to talk about his journey of self-worth and why it's important for us to find that journey ourselves. Here it is, that conversation with Jason Blythe. Well, I have just celebrated 8 years of sobriety. Congratulations. I saw you you posted a video the other week and I'm like, I've got to share this. I've got to celebrate with you. And what's that been like for you? What's that journey and what are some of the biggest lessons you've learned in that?
1: Mate, thank you. First of all, yeah, it's been massive. I think for me, mate, it really was a showcase of... I'd become the product of my environment, man. As I landed in rehab on my 30th birthday, I realised if I carried on down the path that I was on, it was literally either a path of prison or dead.
0: Wow.
1: And I realised as I sat there that the only way that I was going to have anywhere near close to a life that I thought I should be having was to take control of it and to change and to rewrite the story. And as I sat there, I realised that I'd spent all of my life waiting for someone else to come in and save me and to value me and to show me that my life was worth something. I decided in that moment in rehab there on that 30th birthday of mine, I was like, man, I decide that my life has worth and I'm going to decide what happens from here on out. And this is where the whole philosophy of taking back the pen and rewriting the story began. In that moment, in the last 8 years, has been a process of completely rebuilding a life. And that is what I attest to for the power for everyone.
0: Yeah, that's so good, mate. When it comes to self-worth, we've been talking about this for a bit, and obviously you've taken back that pen. For someone who is out there who hasn't quite done that, one, what's the benefit of them for doing it? And if they've, you know, had addictions or struggles or challenges like you in the past, what are some of the benefits of that as they move forward?
1: Well, look, at the end of the day, again, for me, it was one of these realizations that no one actually is going to really see the worth in a big way. Most people in our life don't see a huge amount of the worth that we have. And often that can contaminate this view of our own self. And this is exactly what happened to me. And then the symptoms of that is that it then ends up often people realize that their life isn't where they want it to be, or people don't value their worth of the fact that they're alive. They're human beings and they do inherently have worth as God set for us. So it becomes these manifestations of addictions and mental health issues and just the symptom of an unhappy, unfulfilled life. So for me, the reclaiming the pen element for everybody is such a liberating experience, because we then get to decide, I can't change my past, I can't change what's happened up to this point, but I can decide what happens from here on out. Mm. And I'm going to do my absolute best because I'm worth it, I have value, and I want my life to reflect a life that has intrinsic value so that people can rewrite that story and the narrative going forward.
0: That's so good. Is self-worth really about reframing how we see ourselves, or does it come from somewhere else?
1: I think at the very core it does, absolutely. Like, self-worth for me, it can be almost interchanged just with value. And I was thinking about this as an example to give for people, because I love parables, I love metaphor. And I could imagine, Dougie, that imagine the person that you trusted most in the world gave you an unpolished diamond and they told you it was worth $30 million, right? And it was just this ridiculously unexpected thing. It's the most valuable thing that's ever come into your possession. And then you go and take it to some valuers, and some people will tell you that they'll take it off your hands for $10 million, and others will tell you that it's not actually worth anything. It's totally a fake diamond. And you know in your heart of hearts that the person that you trusted most to give you this diamond didn't set you up and actually gave you the thing that was the most valuable in their possession. So you take it and you set it in the most amazing gold jewelry that you can find, and you put it on a necklace and display it. And it turns out that it actually becomes priceless. And for me, that's exactly what our self-worth is that, again, often no one will ever see our true worth, and other people's opinions and views of what it could be for us and our worth often taints really how much value we do hold. And it's for us to decide, it's for us to display, and our self-worth, I think, and our it has to come from that rooted foundation that we do have a true value, when we must. You know, we're alive and we come from God, and He tells us that we have worth.
0: That's so good, my friend. That was part of a conversation we had about self-worth with our good friend Jason Blythe. He comes in on a regular basis, or we phone in, on a regular basis to chat with him. If you want to dive back into that conversation or any of the other great conversations we've had with him, go to sunshine.com.au, look up Mornings with Doug. You'll be able to find it there. And a ton of other great podcasts as well. Make sure you check out Breakfast Drive and Afternoons as well. They got a ton of great podcasts as well. But hey, let's keep the music rolling along. Here is Carly Ann Taylor, Why Should I Worry?

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1: Good morning, family. We have a crash going on in the Auburn Grove area. That's Quinana Freeway southbound at Rowley Road. The right lane is closed by instant response and traffic is quite slow on approach, so please drive with caution. We're heading that way. Now take a look at the freeway southbound Slow Reed Highway and barely drive right the way through to Rowley Road. Northbound's quite busy at Rowley Road. The Grand Farmer Freeway has no delays and the Northbound Tunnel moving well in both directions. Drive safely, and that's the latest from Main Roads.

0: Being a parent is one of the highest callings God gives us. 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

0: There's Olivia Dean there. You're with Doug and you're on Sunshine. I've got some best of mornings with Doug for you. This is part of a conversation we had with our good friend, naturopath Mel, on aging well here on Sunshine. I just want to go back quickly. You're talking about creatine, choline,
1: good fats,
0: and
1: hydration.
0: Just with the creatine and choline, where do we get those for someone who is like going, what is that? Where do I get it?
1: So you would go to a good quality pharmacy, yep, or health food shop, and you want to have a look at the ingredients and make sure there's not a whole host of other things in there which are going to be adding flavours and things like that. Okay. So with the creatine, you should really be getting the creatine monohydrate, like just very simple. You
0: just
1: don't need anything
0: straight,
1: else there.
0: Yep.
1: Choline in a capsule. Dosage varies for different people,
0: yep,
1: but I would say try and get some through your food first.
0: Yep.
1: So the egg yolks, fantastic. And they've got all these other nutrients, B vitamins too, great for your brain. We know that eggs aren't a terrible food as they were once portrayed.
0: Love a good egg.
1: Two eggs, approximately 12 grams of protein.
0: Yep.
1: Just don't cook them in a terrible oil. Just, you know,
0: yep,
1: think about your preparation.
0: Yep.
1: And when we do this every day, right, it's all the nutrients that we run on. It's our fuel. Mm. I don't know how many times I've said that. But that's what we've got to think. What are we running on, right?
0: Yes.
1: Processed foods, high carb, high sugar.
0: Yep.
1: Or are we going to give things that actually sustain ourselves, repair our bodies?
0: Yep.
1: Yep, direct energy for the cells.
0: And so what sort of foods should they be?
1: Yeah, good. Look, blueberries are incredible.
0: Okay.
1: Rich in polyphenols, protect brain cells, reduce oxidative stress, and also have great fibre, which supports your healthy gut microbiome. Mm. If you can eat a few on an empty stomach, that's fantastic. Mm. If you can get them organic, perhaps a bag of frozen organic berries would be a more economical way to grow. So you've always got some on hand, adding to your smoothie, or maybe you swap it for a dessert. So instead of having ice cream after dinner, you have some good quality yogurt, have some berries on there. Still have a bit of dark chocolate if you need it.
0: Yep.
1: But they're good swaps that are actually going to help our cells do what they need to do and repair. Because there's so much evidence coming out now of things like bowel cancer in younger people, even dementia in younger people, you know, not that young. But these are things that we need to stay on top of. We don't worry about them. We're not going to let them fester into our mindset and our hearts and brain. What we want to do is say, okay, simple things on a daily basis, colourful veggies, because they've got antioxidants, these berries which have the polyphenols, phytonutrients. Look, cruciferous vegetables are incredible because they contain an ingredient called sulforaphane. So sulforaphane is a compound which helps promote longevity via specific pathways, reduces chronic inflammation, enhances mitochondrial function in our cells. And I will go a step further with my patients and give them forms of organic sulforaphane, so just from the broccoli sprout, concentrated in capsule form.
0: Okay.
1: Great for breast health, brain health, anti-cancer, liver function, antioxidant, and so much more. And that's just a nice economical way of doing things because it's a food source, right? And if you want to get fancy at home, buy some sprouting seeds from, they're commonly found in that big gardening warehouse that we all know. Use a jar, you don't need fancy equipment, and grow some sprouts, particularly broccoli sprouts, in your kitchen.
0: Okay.
1: And when you smell them, you can smell the sulforaphane.
0: Yeah.
1: And that's where you get the great antioxidant benefits for your liver.
0: Okay, cool. What about when it comes to gut health, proteins, foods that we should be eating in that way?

0: Yeah, most of us need a bit more protein.
1: Yep.
0: Mostly around the breakfast. If it's too hard for people, I'd suggest a very good quality collagen powder that will be well absorbed without the flavours, without the poor ingredients, because that can give you an extra 20 grams of protein with your breakfast. And often that's when we're in a rush and people can't stand in the kitchen and cook up a big meal and or may not feel like a big meal.
1: Yep.
0: But you could have the collagen protein, which also helps your gut health, joints, ligaments, that collagen's everywhere in your body.
1: Yep.
0: And that's a great start to the day.
1: Okay.
0: You can still have your coffee if you want your coffee, right?
1: Yep.
0: We're not going to be extremists here. And then think, okay, at lunch, have I got a protein source? Have I got some more veggies? Really simple things. And are they colourful?
1: And they're colourful. Okay, so get the colour palette onto your plate. Always love our conversations with naturopath Mel. It breaks down simple, easy to understand, and really practical and easy to apply to our lives. Hey, go to sunshine.com.au if you want to dive back into any of the great conversations we've had with naturopath Mel. We talk to her regularly. We'll get her back in term three if all goes to plan. And we've got some Jordan Fields for you up next. Can't lose on Sunshine.

That is Teddy Swims, Tones and I, and David Guetta, Gone, Gone, Gone. You're Doug, this is Mornings, and you're on Sunshine. It has been a good morning so far. Hey, we're fast approaching the top of the hour. Next hour, we're going to place for you some more Best of Mornings with Doug. But hey, don't worry, we've got a ton of great music coming your way as well. Here is some Sonia Data, Don't Treat Me No Good No More, to get us wrapped up this hour. And then we'll get back into it after the news. More great music coming your way here on Sunshine.

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2: Some stories may not be suitable for little ears.
3: Good morning, I'm Courtney Thornton. The United States has begun a second round of strikes on Iran after a collapse of the truce between the two countries. The strikes follow President Donald Trump's earlier threat to hit them hard. Iranian media is reporting explosions heard in areas along the country's southern coast. There are reports of explosions heard in Bahrain's capital and sirens warning of incoming attacks. The federal government says it has not been notified of any deaths as a result of the Telstra network outage. The telecommunications company maintains services are being restored after 000 was again not available to some people overnight. Telstra could now be exposed to millions of dollars in fines. Communications Minister Annika Wells has told the ABC she's seeking more answers.
4: Well, there's been multiple reviews into the Optus September outage. There will be reviews into this outage. Those preliminary investigations have already begun. It is up to lawmakers to lift the standards, and that's why we've been working on trying to do that since September.
3: Police are calling on witnesses to come forward following a fatal crash in the Wheatbelt. A 31-year-old man was driving a grey Toyota Fortuna SUV along Midlands Road in Mora about a quarter past six yesterday evening when the car crashed. The driver was the sole occupant and he died at the scene. Anyone who saw the Toyota before the crash is urged to contact Crime Stoppers. The Prime Minister is meeting with his Indian counterpart in Melbourne. They are expected to sign an agreement to export Australian uranium to India. The leaders are also tipped to discuss deals to enhance critical minerals and defence cooperation. Sydney University's Professor Vikas Kumar says India is an important relationship for Australia.
5: India is a huge economy and is also one of the fastest growing economies. And the market for many sectors, but specifically education, food, energy, critical minerals, health, tourism, technology and professional services, all of these are actually places where Australia can really benefit from.
3: Data shows the number of Australians avoiding the doctor due to cost has nearly doubled over the past decade. Delaying treatment has caused more hospitalisations for treatable conditions like UTIs. The Pharmacy Guild's Vice President Simon Blacker says chemists being trained in diagnosing some conditions will take pressure off the system.
6: Our GPs work incredibly hard, and community pharmacy is an opportunity to take pressure off GPs in the hospital system, and there should be no wrong door for primary health care.
3: In sport, 23-year-old Arthur Ferry has sent Wimbledon into a spin, becoming just the second wildcard to secure a semi-final berth. Craig Gabriel is there.
7: Can 23-year-old British wildcard Arthur Ferry dare to dream? On Sunday, it's the Wimbledon men's final, and on that day, it's also his birthday. He's played yet another amazing match as the 15,000-strong centre court crowd lifted him to victory over French Open finalist Flavio Cobolli, who he also beat at the Australian Open this year, 6-4, 7-6, 6-love. These were scenes reminiscent of the days when Andy Murray played here. Ferry has become a cruise liner, and next is Alexander Zverev.
3: The Western Bulldogs will take an extra cautious approach with Tim English ahead of facing a West Coast on Sunday. The ruckman struggled to ruck last week as he manages back soreness. Coach Luke Beveridge says he'll have to get through training this week.
8: Cleared himself fit last week, so we picked him, and it probably didn't turn out the way we thought it would, but ultimately we've got to be convinced that he's pretty close to 100% to play this week.
3: Mason Cox returns for the Dockers this evening with Sean Darcy out as they face the Swans at Perth Stadium. Weather details next.
9: That was the Sunshine Sports Update.
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10: It is a sunny one today. Chance of showers this afternoon and 21 degrees. Overnight low of 10. Tomorrow we're looking for showers easing. Saturday we're looking for 18. Mostly sunny and sunny on Sunday, 19 degrees.
11: Today's forecast is sunshine for your business. Head to sunshine.com.au/business.
0: Life words.
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That is Keen. You're with Doug and you're on Sunshine, somewhere only we know. Hey, it is a beautiful Thursday here in the wonderful city of Perth. I hope and pray you're having a fantastic day and your day is off to a great start. It's warming up out there. It's going to be a beautiful day. Get out and enjoy that. Make the most of the sun. Go and kick footy with the kids if you can. Go and play in the sun. Get some vitamin D into you. Walk the cat. Walk the dog. Do all those fun things. But hey, whatever you do, make sure you're listening. Get the app on your phone so you can listen to us wherever you go. And enjoy great music like this. We've got some lows to high, good weather forecast coming up next and a ton of other great music coming your way. And some best the mornings with Doug as well queued up this hour. And after 11 o'clock, we are going to get into the school holiday 3.

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0: That is holy. Stars go dim. This is mornings. You're on Sunshine. And my name is Doug. It is good to be hanging out with you today. It's been a great week so far. School holidays is easy mode, nice and relaxed, kick back, chill and enjoy. Hope and pray yours is going well. For some of you, it is week two of the school holidays. For some of you, you're only in week one. But hey, whatever you're doing, wherever you are, whether you're at work, whether you're with the kids, whether you're having a bit of a holiday at home, or maybe you're like me and you're still working through, just enjoy. Make the most of your day. Have a great day wherever you are and whatever you do. Hope and pray it is a good one indeed. We've got some best of for you now. This is part of the best of conversation we had with Daniel Principe. We're talking about championing boys. Daniel is an absolute legend. Love that he gets to speak to thousands of young men across Australia about how to be good men. Hey, here's part of that conversation here on Sunshine. One of the things that I noticed from the emails that you've been sending out is you've been talking about this thing called a praise gap. Mm-hmm. What is that for the Sunshine family? Like, what is a praise gap and what are our young people hungering?
1: Yeah, maybe it's something we take for granted if we're in a community that is encouraging, that is nurturing, that both gives us the right amount of challenge to be our best, yep. But the encouragement, the championing them that I talk about. And what I hear from young people is they say they get so many put downs, banter, bullying, trash talk for every kind of positive affirming of the good and gold in their character, and they're just desperate for it. Some of the most special moments is when I have parents come find me at the parent events and say, oh, you gave my son a compliment today and it so stayed with him, he came home and told us about it. And I think we all get to play that role. Like, we should be doing that in our children, not fluffy, puffed up praise that's not substantiated, but seeing the good, seeing when they show up well, and like calling out courage and good character and kindness and respect and decency and love and thoughtfulness and doing that, but then doing it for others.
0: Yeah.
1: Like, I'm a big believer of a good deed praised is a good deed repeated. It's like, we need to say we value that, because our values aren't just like what we put on a mission statement, but it's like what we actually praise and celebrate and say, we notice that. We care about that. We want more of that.
0: No, that's so good. Before you and I were talking, and you were saying that there's some statistics that have come out around what young people are crying out for, particularly as they get into high school age bracket. What is it that you've observed, and how is it that can help parents?
1: Yeah, it's some qualitative data that I've been getting from schools, which shows that boys and girls, but this was for boys that I had been seeing, is that once they got into high school, they felt that their parents were like withdrawing from them and not as connected and not as affectionate, like in different physical ways to say, hey, like, we're here, we love you, we care, and that they were crying out for that. And I think that comes back to our previous conversations where we've talked about stereotypes and expectations that, like, I know these boys maybe are withdrawing or paying, you know, hard to get and just grunting and not giving us much, but like, we're the adults that have to lean in and say, hey, we love you, we care, we're here for you, because otherwise they're going to seek that kind of connection and validation and affirmation elsewhere, and that's not always in a healthy outlet.
0: No, I know it's definitely not in a healthy outlet. I know that there's been a big talk of late I think it's through Thoreau's thing about the man escape and things like
1: Louis
0: that.
1: Oh, yeah, Louis Thoreau, yes.
0: Yeah, Louis Thoreau. So I know that there's a big conversation in that space about what influences young men. If they're craving if they're craving connection, if they're craving belonging, if they're craving, you know, that affirmation, and we're not getting it from parents, is that the space that they're turning to find that support?
1: Right. Yeah, absolutely. Not all boys, but definitely some are. Yeah. The two interesting themes that I've picked up this year is the younger boys, they definitely feel the pressure to be mean. So these tough guy kind of mindset. That's the biggest pressure. When I say boys, one of the biggest pressures you're facing, it's that. I got to be mean. That's how you get cool. That's how you get popular. That's how, you know, you become the leader of the pack, is who could be cruel. As they're getting older, they're saying the biggest pressure is financial success. Yeah. That's what they're feeling.
0: Okay.
1: And understandably, these guys are like selling these illusions to them. They're selling them these ideas as to how they can be that. And I feel for young people. Like, I remember my first job at Coles stacking shelves when I was 15. I was making $8.32 an hour, right? I didn't then go home and doom scroll listening to all these puffed up influencers telling me how I was nothing and how I could make six figures and how I'm not of value and I'll never be a romantic partner because I'm not good enough, all these sorts of things. So we have to start with empathy empathy and curiosity about why they're being preyed on in this way and how we can support them to see, well, what else is it to be a good human? What other traits should we be nurturing so that they're not as insecure and preyed on by these sorts of messages?
0: Yeah, it's a really big area. I know we don't have a lot of time left, but if you could leave the Sunshine family with one message of hope for their sons and daughters, what would it be?
1: Our young people are so willing to have these conversations, and I'm blown away by their insights and empathy every day. I just think we have to give them more space and time. If we give them that space and time, it's incredible how they show up. And I would just say, like, lean in with curiosity, but optimistically. Yeah. Most young people are seeing through the nonsense out there. I think, engage with them in goodwill, and don't be surprised if you're just so proud of the things that they say and do, and then affirm that.
0: That was part of a conversation we had with Daniel Principe. He speaks to young men all over Australia, helping them become good men. And I absolutely love his heart and love what he does, and love that we get to chat with him on a semi-regular basis. Hopefully we'll get a chance to do that again later in the year. If you missed any of that conversation or any of the other conversations, you want to dive back into it, sunshine.com.au. Look up Mornings with Doug. You'll find a ton of great conversations in there. You know what else we've got? Great music coming your way, like this one. This is the Bee Gees. You might know this one. Staying Alive. Get your groove on now here on Sunshine.

0: a Sunshine traffic update.
1: Good morning, family. We have a breakdown on the Mitchell Freeway heading southbound after Whitfords Ave in Kingsley. The right lane is closed by instant response and motors are outside their vehicles. There are no traffic delays, just please drive with caution if you're heading that way. Now take a look at the freeway southbound slow. Billia Drive right the way through to Rowley Road. And northbound is quite busy, Ankertail Road to Rowley Road there. The Grand Farmer Freeway has no delays and the Northridge Tunnel moving well in both directions. Drive safely, that's the latest from Main Roads.
2: 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Wholeheartedly connected.

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1: Sunshine Calendar is packed full of things to do. There's something new in there every day. I go and have a look. I love the fact that he's there. Or constantly filling up. If you want to put something in there, contact the team at Sunshine at reception and they will be able to help you do that and navigate that space. Hey, Pop-Up Community Lounge is something I want to highlight for you, and it is coming up on Monday, the 13th of July. I love this. It is at the John Wellard Community Centre. Anytime we get to do community well, I love it. This one is a social meetup, cards, board games, fun, company and more. Come for a cuppa, stay for a while and leave with a smile. Such a great little motto there. It's from 10 a.m. to 3 p.m. on Monday, the 13th of July. It's a regular event in the Sunshine Calendar. Go and check it out, the Pop-Up Community Lounge, and get along and have some fun. You're with Doug and you're on Sunshine. Here is Danny Gokey.

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0: Hunters and Collectors there. What a great song. Do You See What I See? You're Doug and you're on Sunshine. It is Mornings Light, school holiday edition, and we've got some best of mornings with Doug for you up next. This is part of a conversation we had with Nicole Jamieson on the social media ban and how the UK are picking up on what Australia is laying down. Let's get into that conversation. Now, we're talking social media. This is your specialty. UK is picking up on what Australia has been laying down. Is it a good thing?
1: Oh, well, I think this is it's become almost trending, isn't it, that that governments are going towards this under-16-year-old ban. They are taking it just one step further than Australia, though. They are doing what they've called the Australia Plus plan, which is not only restricting some apps for kids, like the standard 10, TikTok, Instagram, Facebook, Snapchat, all of those, but they're also looking to restrict interactive gaming features such as chat functions and mandate curfews on older teens to stop that late night scrolling. So it's an interesting approach.
0: Yeah, wow. Australia Plus plan. It just makes me think about, you know, how good we are as a country that we need to add to it. I love Australia. I love our government. I love the fact that they're wanting to protect people. But sometimes I wonder if they're just not right all the way there. How effective has the Australia... Mm.

0: And they're all still on it. They had workarounds 12 months before. They had 12 months to plan.
1: Yeah.
0: There was a recent study that came out. I think it was at the University of Newcastle. They did a study about 2 months ago that studied teenagers, and they found 80% of under 16s who are on social media are still there.
1: Yep.
0: So that's a lot.
1: Okay. Yeah, okay. That is a lot. Do you think these... Because I suppose I logged into an app that I haven't used in a long time recently, and it was asking me for either proof of identification or a photo. But it almost felt like I had to do the whole, like, head scanning type thing, like I would if I was doing an ID on my phone, where I've got to look up, look down, look left, look right to make sure that it's there. And I kind of, I had mixed feelings about it. Like, I've no problems with the app whatsoever. I know the app is quite a safe app, I think, in the mix of things. But when I've got to start looking up and looking down and doing all those things to prove that, you know, I'm a 50-year-old male who has a grey hair and a beard, and it's quite obvious that I'm over the age of 16, that I'm going, it just doesn't feel right. I get why we've got it in place for our under 16s, but is there a better way to do this for well-being?
0: That in what you've just said there is the main issue.
1: Yeah.
0: So a lot of the platforms weren't given very clear instructions from the government of what is required or what constitutes as appropriate identification for kids and adults like yourself who are over 16. So they've developed this, what you went through, which is called an interactive selfie. So they're essentially taking pictures of all the different angles of your face so they can get a really good idea. But that software is still flawed. It gets it wrong all the time. It cannot differentiate a lot of the time between a 20-year-old and a 14-year-old. It is flawed in that the kids who are 12 can just be sitting next to someone who's 18 and get them to do the selfie. So it is an essentially flawed system, and that is the system that is operating in Australia at the moment for a lot of the platforms. And quite interestingly, the same study that I referred to before by the University of Newcastle, they did ask the teenagers who had been actually asked for age verification, and less than 10% were asked for age verification, and of that, it was just that interactive selfie. So the ban is performative at best, I feel.
1: That was part of a conversation we had with our good friend Nicole Jamison from the Dark Horse Agency. We talk social media with her on a regular basis. If you want to dive back into that conversation or any of the other great conversations we've had here on Sunshine, go to sunshine.com.au. Look up Mornings with Doug. You'll be able to find it there. Go and check out Breakfast, check out Drive, check out Afternoon as well. There's a ton of great stuff there. And we're all good podcasts played. You should be able to find us there as well. And go and get the Sunshine app. If you haven't got the Sunshine app on the phone, go and get the Sunshine app on the phone. Means you can listen to us wherever you go. And, you know, you can also jump in on the conversations a little bit easier sometimes, I think, as well. But, hey, don't quote me on that one, but just go and get the app anyway. Here is some Joy by Ray featuring Emma Absolutely. You're on Sunshine.

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4: Hear the positive difference. Sit

That is Sachina Flowers. You're Doug and you're on Sunshine. We're about to cross the top of the hour, which means that next hour is 11 o'clock and we are doing the three-question quiz. School holiday edition. Stretch the grey matter a little bit. Have a bit of fun with it. And, you know, play a lot of great music as well. Here's another great song for you. This is Love Me Not by Raven Lanae and you're on Sunshine.

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2: Good morning, I'm Courtney Thornton. The opposition's Sarah Henderson is defending her test calls to 000 after being criticised over the move. Michael Packer reports.
3: Senator Henderson made several test calls to see if the emergency number was working following the Telstra network outage. She made the calls even though the telco has urged people not to dial 000 if it's not necessary. The Albanese government has slammed Senator Henderson for her actions, with Labor Minister Tim Ayres arguing it could have clogged up the system at a time when the network was fragile.
4: Can I just say to Australians, don't do what she did.
3: Senator Henderson accepts the criticism, but argues as Shadow Communications Minister, she was within her rights to test the system.
5: Health and wellbeing of Australians is absolutely critical.
3: Telstra could face tens of millions of dollars in fines over its 000 problems.
2: The United States has launched further strikes against Iran just hours after the US president declared the ceasefire between the nations over. American officials have accused Iranian forces of targeting multiple vessels in the Strait of Hormuz. Donald Trump has labelled the Iranian leaders liars and scum and says he doesn't see the value in holding further talks.
6: We make a deal. Everyone's agreed. No nuclear weapon. We make a deal. They go outside, talk to the press. They say we never even talked about it. There's something wrong with them. They're cuckoo.
2: The Special Envoy to Combat Anti-Semitism says she believes an independent oversight body would improve the ABC's accuracy complaints process. Gillian Siegel has appeared before the Anti-Semitism Royal Commission, arguing the public broadcaster is overrepresenting Gaza in its Middle East coverage. The ABC denies claims its journalism has contributed to social division. Research from Flinders University shows that financial barriers are not the only reason Australian families are having fewer children. Parents report sleep deprivation, stress and a lack of childcare make the prospect of another baby less realistic. Lead author Professor Damien Riggs says it's already having an effect.
7: So we're already currently at below replacement rate, which means we're not giving birth to enough children to replace the number of people who are dying. That will become an issue in decades to come.
2: Australian Sarah Snook has scored an Emmy nomination for her leading role in All Her Fault, filmed entirely in Melbourne. She plays a frantic mother searching for her missing son. Snook has won the award in 2024 for her role as Shiv Roy in Succession. Medical drama The Pitt scored big with 25 Emmy nominations, including one for Best Drama, while the fifth and final season of Hacks earned 24 nominations, including one for Best Comedy. In sport, it's selection night for the AFL. Fremantle has recalled Mason Cox, dropping Sean Darcy for tonight's top-of-the-table clash against Sydney. West Coast will announce its list to face the Bulldogs this afternoon. Meantime, Luke Beveridge concedes he may have got it wrong playing Tim English last week. Eddie Summerfield reports.
8: Nursing a back injury, Tim English struggled against Sydney. Coach Luke Beveridge.
9: Hindsight, maybe he wasn't totally ready to play last week.
8: The ruckman training away from the main group in the early parts of training this morning. Riley West, main time, is likely to return after a week in the VFL. The Dogs' forward woes of late stemming from defence.
9: Definitely our decision-making and our skill level, it's just gone a bit sour. So
8: the coach also with a shot at the AFL after Will Lewis was fined for staging despite being winded in an incident with Nick Blakey.
9: Yeah, he couldn't breathe. He wouldn't stay down otherwise. They've thumbed their nose at it and said, well, we just think you've staged.
2: FIFA President Gianni Infantino is being referred to Olympic ethics investigators for a possible breach of political neutrality. He was lobbied by US President Donald Trump to overturn a ban for forward Foller and Balogun so he could play against Belgium despite getting a red card. And Dutch rider Olaf Kooi has won a bunch sprint finish to clinch stage 5 of the Tour de France. With the details next.
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12: It is a beautiful day here in Perth. It is a sunny one with a chance of shower, afternoon showers. Top 21 degrees, overnight low of 10. And tomorrow we're looking for 19, showers easing. Saturday we're looking for mostly sunny, 18 degrees. And the sun to continue on Sunday, 19 degrees.
10: Life words.
12: 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Sing the glory of his name. 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

Young by The Cause. Such a great song to kick off our 11 o'clock hour. Hey, we've got some Imagine Dragons, Carly Ann Taylor. No, we've played her before. We've got some Layla Capri and Britt Nicole and Leanne Rimes all queued up, ready to go this hour. But hey, after Britt Nicole, we're going to get into the three-question quiz here on Sunshine. Easy to play, multiple choice. Play along at home, play along in the car, play along wherever you are. Just stretch that grey matter and have a bit of fun with us. 0429 985 985. That's 0429 985 985 is the number you need to know if you think you know the answer. And let's get the music rolling along. Here is Imagine Dragons, Believer on Sunshine.

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1: At our kids' school, there are four spots that say reserved on them,
2: mm-hmm.
1: but no one knows who they're reserved for. Mm-hmm. So you want to know a secret?
2: You don't take
1: sometimes.
2: It. Sometimes.
1: Damn. Every once in a while.
2: Everybody knows. You know you shouldn't be taking that reserved spot.
1: Mate, people don't know that. People might think it's reserved for me. Kind of a big deal.
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5: I'm Jola Bell from Convoy of Hope. 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

0: Nicole's I'll Fight.
1: That is Brit Nicole, I'll Fight For You. You're with Doug. This is Mornings. You're on Sunshine. And we are playing the three-question quiz. School holiday edition. This is the last one for this week. I'm away tomorrow. So we'll get back into it again next week when I come back on Wednesday. But hey, this one, hopefully, will stretch the grey matter a little bit. A little bit of everything in there for this one. So we've got some book knowledge, some famous people, and some geography. So let's get into it. Hey, question number one in the three-question quiz. Easy to play, multiple choice. Play along at home, play along in the car. 0429 985 985 is the number you need to know if you think you know the answer. And you can play along wherever you are. So here it is, question number one in the three-question quiz. Which Australian was the first person to hold four tennis Grand Slam singles titles at the same time? Which Australian was the first person to hold four tennis Grand Slam single titles at the same time? Was it A, Rod Laver, B, Margaret Court, or C, Yvonne Goolagong? Which Australian tennis player was the first to hold four tennis Grand Slam single titles at the same time? Was it A, Rod Laver, B, Margaret Court, or C, Yvonne Goolagong? Send me a text to 0429 985 985 if you think you know the answer. And here's some We Are messages. Faith, hope, and love. While you put your thinking caps on, you're Doug and you're on Sunshine. Still trying to.

0: That is Faith, Hope, Love, We Are Messengers. Such a great song. And you're with Doug. This is Mornings and you're on Sunshine. We are playing the four, five, three. We're playing the three-question quiz here on Sunshine, School Holiday Edition quiz. Play it every single day that I'm on air with you. And today's the last one for this week. I'll be back next Wednesday and we'll kick it off again. Hey, the... question number one in the three-question quiz was, which Australian was the first person to hold four tennis Grand Slam singles titles at the same time? Which Australian was the first person to hold four Grand Slam singles titles at the same time? Your options were Rod Laver, B, Margaret Court, or C, Yvonne Goolagong. And if you said A, Rod Laver, you are correct. Question number two in the three-question quiz, which country is famous for the tulip fields and windmills? Which country is famous for tulip fields and windmills? Is it A, Belgium, B, Netherlands, or C, Denmark? Which country is famous for its tulip fields and windmills? Is it A, Belgium, B, Netherlands, or C, Denmark? Send me a text to 0429 985 985. If you think you know the answer, traffic's up next here on Sunshine.
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2: Good morning. Good news, we are incident free. Just a reminder, ramp location has changed on Mitchell Freeway northbound exit the Kurnap Road. The new exit is approximately 500 metres south of its previous location. Please be aware and follow all signage. Look at the freeways. Mitchell is travelling well. Kurnap heading northbound is slow at Anktol Road. And moving well both direction on Farmer Freeway and North Bridge Tunnel. Drive safely and at the latest for main roads.

0: That is Leanne Rimes there. Can't Fight the Moonlight. We are playing the three-question quiz. You're with Doug and you're on Sunshine. Question number two in the three-question quiz was, which country is famous for the tulip fields and windmills? Which country is famous for tulip fields and windmills? Your options were A, Belgium, B, Netherlands, and C, Denmark. And if you said B, Netherlands, you are correct. Correct indeed. Question number three in the three-question quiz. How you going so far? You got all two, you got both right? You got one right? You got none right? I'd love to hear from you. 0429 985 985 is the number you need to know if you think you know the answer. And you can just text me anytime. And look, love to have a chat with you. Hey, let's keep the music rolling along here. Not music. Let's keep the quiz rolling along here. Question number three in the three-question quiz is, which famous novel begins with the words, "It was the best of times"? Which famous novel begins with the words, "It was the best of times"? Is it Oliver Twist? Is it B, Great Expectations, or C, Two Cities? Is it A, Oliver Twist? Is it B, Great Expectations, or C, A Tale of Two Cities? Which famous novel begins with the words, "It was the best of times"? Send me a text to 0429 985 985 if you think you know the answer.
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That is Vance Joy Rocket. You're with Doug and you're on Sunshine. Hey, we've been playing the three question quiz. It's been a fun one today. One that I've stretched. I don't know that I would have got any of these right, to be honest. I would have thought, yeah, I reckon I would have a zero on this. Maybe, I might have got the one. I might have got the last one right on which is question number three, which I'm about to give for you now. Which famous novel begins with the words, "It was the best of times"? Options were Oliver Twist, B, The Great Expectations, or C, Two Cities, or Tale of Two Cities. And I reckon I might have got that one. C, Tale of Two Cities was the correct answer. I reckon I might have got that one. Rod Laver would have been a guess for me. I think I would have leaned towards Margaret Court, but Rod Laver would have been a guess for me. And, yeah, I don't know. Tulips, I don't know. I probably would have gone Denmark. I know that they all kind of do that same sort of thing in that part of the world, that whole Denmark, Netherlands, Danish, Dutch, you know, that you know what I'm talking about. Hey, 0429 985 985. How did you go in the quiz? Did you get all three right? Did you get two? Did you get one? Did you just get a big fat pineapple? Did you get nothing? 0429 985 985. Let me know how you got along. Hey, here's some Powderfinger. You're Doug and you're on Sunshine.

0: 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That's the difference a Lottery West grant makes.
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That is Daft Punk. This is Mornings and you're on Sunshine. Hey, great morning so far. Ton of great music and the quiz. Absolutely love the quiz. Always enjoy that. We'll do that again next week. But hey, we've got some Ed Sheeran for you up next. Alexander Pappas, Miles Smith and Cranberries all queued up, ready to go this hour. Let's get it started. Here is Camera by Ed Sheeran.

Miles Smith there. You're with Doug and you're on Sunshine. I've got some cranberries up for you next. It's my time is up. Lockie's in after 12 o'clock, which means I've got to say goodbye. So I've got to jump out of here and let him take over the studio. And it's been good. I'm not around tomorrow. I'll be back next week. I'm going to have a couple of days off, a little bit of a break, and then we'll come back refreshed, ready to take on term three. So remember, people don't care how much you know until they know how much you care. So go and spread a bit of love, joy and kindness in the world today. Stay blessed and live your best life and get out and enjoy that sun while we've still got it. Hey, you're with Doug and you're on Sunshine.

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1: Some stories may not be suitable for little ears.
2: Good afternoon, I'm Courtney Thornton. A government minister says there are still questions for Telstra to answer in the wake of yesterday's major outage. The telco says it's still working to resolve a secondary issue, which was causing an error for some people making 000 calls. Amanda Rishworth says multiple agencies are looking closely at what happened.
3: It is unacceptable, to be quite frank, and there are real questions for Telstra about what they are doing. There's obviously investigations by ACMA underway, as well as the 000 custodian.
2: The Prime Minister is hosting his Indian counterpart Narendra Modi in Melbourne, where economic ties are dominating discussions. Australian Super will inject $500 million into India's investment fund, while some of our universities will establish campuses in the subcontinent. Both countries are also expected to reach a significant uranium deal. Anthony Albanese has told business leaders the relationship with India is important.
4: As leaders, Prime Minister Modi and I are always looking to deepen and diversify the connections between our nations. We negotiate and sign agreements, we design and update plans. But in the end, it is our people.
2: President Donald Trump says Iran wants to cut a deal after fresh US strikes, but he's cast doubt on whether its leaders can be trusted to stick to an agreement, even if one is struck. The president also defended the strikes as payback for Iranian attacks on commercial ships in the Strait of Hormuz, warning America will answer with overwhelming force. The International Monetary Fund has lowered its 2026 global growth forecast to 3%. The IMF is warning of ongoing risks linked to the Iran war, trade fragmentation and potential corrections in market expectations for AI. Australia's forecast economic growth is now 1.9% for this year. Scientists say they've found a gene which could hold the clues to preventing infertility and early menopause. A study of mice has found the loss of the NFKB gene resulted in a shorter reproductive lifespan. Monash Professor Carla Hutt says the discovery could help better address women's health issues.
5: Really understanding what controls this process helps us think about fertility and infertility and reproductive ageing.
2: In sport, Fremantle has recalled Mason Cox, dropping Sean Darcy for tonight's top-of-the-table clash against Sydney. Sydney Swans coach Dean Cox says his side isn't too worried about the potential of pinching a top spot on the ladder from Fremantle if they can beat the Dockers tonight at Perth Stadium.
6: It just means you're playing good footy as a footy club. One thing, it's an amazing battle to be a part of. You know, two teams that are in good form, you know, get to do it in front of 60,000 people. Our players are really excited for that.
2: West Coast will release their list to take on the Bulldogs this afternoon. The Egyptian Football Federation has filed a complaint with FIFA demanding an investigation into the referee in their loss to Argentina. And Czechia's Linda Noskova is through to the Wimbledon semi-finals for the first time after beating Belgian Elise Mertens in straight sets. In the men's draw, wildcard Arthur Ferry is also through to the semi-finals for the first time with a straight sets win over Italy's Flavio Cavoli. With the details next.
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1: That is Ray Thistlethwaite at the front of Thirsty Merc, living the good life here at Sunshine. And Maroon 5 kicking off the hour, She Will Be Loved. It is Arvo's with Lockie on your Thankful Thursday. A pleasure to have your company. Lots to be thankful for. Some great music. I've got some stuff from the calendar to dive into. It is the school holidays, of course. That's always a thankful point, particularly if you are a student on holidays. That's a very thankful point. Maybe for the parents, it's a little harder to be thankful because it can get tricky, balancing life, work, kids, all that kind of stuff. But can I encourage you to make the most of it? Take in the small moments because they do happen very fast. Time passes really quickly, and before you know it, you know, they'll be out of your hair and doing their own thing. So, yeah, definitely pause and reflect and enjoy each season of life. Hey, great music to get into this afternoon. In fact, we're going to keep it going right now, leading on from The Good Life. A way to have one of those is to be led by the Good Shepherd. This is Patrick Mabry and Zaria Zachary. It is Arvo's with Lockie right here at Sunshine.

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10: Good afternoon. You are at Sunshine on this thankful Thursday. A pleasure to be on the journey with you today. Jumping into this hour's five song set comprising of Mr. Rod Stewart, some Coldplay, the beautiful sounds of Lauren Daigle, Nicky, you're sticking his head out the sunroof, and this one to kick us off, Let's Go Bang with Panow.

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1: Good afternoon. There has been a crash on Abernethy Road heading northbound at Leach Highway in Cloverdale. Multiple lanes is blocked but not causing any congestion. And a crash on Wanneroo Road heading northbound at Ocean Reef Road. Left lane is blocked, also not causing any congestion. Drive safely and at the latest on main roads.

Yellow, indeed. That is Coldplay here at Sunshine. Some Lauren Daigle, Nicky Yore and Pinau going bang to kick off our five-song set this hour. It is Arvo's with Lockie. Thank you for your company today. Hope you are enjoying the music and having a wonderful afternoon too. Yes, we've got one more to go. According to my math, we're four down. It's a five-song set. Rod Stewart's Rhythm of My Heart right here on Arvo's with Lockie.

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7: But somewhere along the way, some people started feeling uncomfortable saying another word. 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In communities, schools, services, and the people around us. 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

Mandisa Bleet the same. That features Toby Mac here at Sunshine. It is Arvo's with Lockie. Hope you are having a magnificent Thursday. It is just an honour to have your company today. New sport and weather is just around the corner after Harry Styles and American Girls.

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1: Some stories may not be suitable for little ears.
2: Hello, I'm Toby Goff. Telstra has confirmed more than 600 calls to 000 failed to connect as a result of a major network issue. Of 639 calls followed up by the telco, 230 callers advised by text that no assistance was required. Chief Financial Officer Michael Ackland says 402 cases needed a follow-up voice call.
3: Of those 402 cases, 170 calls were passed to the police for either further welfare check or assistance, and we had 7 callers advised that they needed assistance in total, and their details were referred to the relevant emergency services organisations.
2: Mr. Ackland says they're still working with some enterprise customers, including the Australian Railtrack Corporation, to address flow-on impacts of the outage. The Prime Minister and his Indian counterpart have been holding talks at Victoria's Government House. India's Narendra Modi is in Melbourne for a whirlwind two-day visit. A Defence Force marching band welcomed the two leaders to the venue ahead of their meeting with the Victorian Governor. A small group of activists are outside protesting Mr. Modi's human rights record. ABS data shows the nation's housing crisis is worsening, with the building sector behind national supply targets. Commercial and non-residential buildings rose slightly in the March quarter, but builders say market conditions have softened since the federal budget. Master Builders Chief Executive Danita Warne says the trends should be ringing alarm bells in Parliament.
4: We are continuing to go backwards. It's going to be nigh impossible unless we make major radical changes to meet the housing targets that we've all agreed to.
2: Research from Flinders University shows financial barriers are not the only reason Australian families are having fewer children. Parents report sleep deprivation, stress and a lack of childcare make the prospect of another baby less realistic. Lead author Professor Damien Riggs says it's already having an impact.
5: So we're already currently at below replacement rate, which means we're not giving birth to enough children to replace the number of people who are dying. That will become an issue in decades to come.
2: Also making news, the International Monetary Fund has lowered its 2026 global growth forecast to 3%. The IMF is warning of ongoing risks linked to the Iran war, as well as trade fragmentation and potential corrections in market expectations for artificial intelligence. Checking sport, Nick Watson will miss again for Hawthorn as he continues to recover from a hamstring strain. The Hawks will face Carlton on Saturday night. Brisbane coach Chris Fagan is optimistic free agent Zach Bailey will stay with the Lions and knock back a big money deal to join Adelaide. Bailey has reportedly been offered a 7-year deal by the Crows with close to $10 million. And Blues fullback James Tedesco will miss the Roosters clash with the Eels on Saturday night after fouling an HIA. I'm Toby Goff. That's the latest.
6: That was the Sunshine Sport Update. Life Words. Romans chapter 12, verse 12 and 13 this hour. Let your hope make you glad. Be patient in time of trouble and never stop praying. Take care of God's needy people and welcome strangers into your home.
7: 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Wholeheartedly connected. We go.

Left It in the River. That's Jamie McDonald here at Sunshine, a powerhouse of a track, as I've mentioned plenty of times before. And I'm going to come back and tell you why in just a moment. Jonas Brothers to kick off the hour here on Arvo's with Lockie. Thank you so much for joining me today. Hope you're having a fantastic week. Your Thursday afternoon's going well. And of course, the school holidays cruising in the right direction. We have got the weekend around the corner, which is looking pretty good in the weather department. We'll jump into the details of that a little later on. For now, just want to touch on that song for probably the third time since we've been playing it. And this time I want to go a little bit deeper because I've mentioned how inspirational the lyrics are and how recently I've actually seen it used, that track, as the soundtrack to people's own journeys. And when you see the videos, the reels on socials, it takes on a whole new level of wow factor based on the lyrics of the song. But it was just recently that I came across a bit of a story from Jamie herself telling about the writing of this song. And it turns out that, as I kind of expected, it is a direct reflection of her own baptism at 21 years of age. And it marks this 180-degree shift in her life and her faith journey. And that, for me, is what puts the icing on the cake. When a song is powerful and well written, it's one thing, but when it comes from a true story of experience, one's own shift in life, that's an incredible thing. So, may I encourage you, first of all, check out the lyrics of that song, have a bit of a read, it will definitely inspire you, knowing full well that it's real. And maybe, if you are on the journey of faith, you're not quite sure, let me encourage you that leaving it in the river, that shift in your life, and walking freely, cleansed and fresh and new, it is the best thing you'll ever experience. So again, no matter where you are, it is worth investigating the faith because there is nothing better on this planet as far as I'm concerned. And hey, there are plenty of people like myself who will stand testament to that as well. Their own lives turned around, shifted that 180 degrees and walking in this weightless almost space. It's just awesome. Hey, whatever you're up to today though, it is an honor to crank out some tunes, have a bit of a chat as we roll through your Thursday afternoon. We've got Strings and Heart around the corner, an event from the Sunshine calendar up right now, some Seal getting a little bit crazy right here at Sunshine.

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2: 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Are you ready to be a hero? Then head along to the Superhero Academy. Primary age kids between years 1 and 6 can prepare themselves for an action-packed mission that will inspire heroism, learning and bravery these school holidays. Happening Wednesday the 15th through to Friday the 17th at the Riverton Baptist Community Church, kids are going to sharpen their superhero skills through a Ninja Academy, fun games, creative arts, Bible stories and music. The Ninja Academy will actually include action-packed workshops where kids will train like real ninjas through an exciting warrior-style obstacle course. They are going to build balance, speed, agility, coordination, confidence and teamwork whilst actually tackling some really fun challenges designed to develop superhero skills. The fun continues on Sunday the 19th with Rivo's Family Fun Day, a whole day full of adventures, sausage sizzle, fairy floss, exciting activities. There are the Jelly Kelly Entertainers, strength heroes, glitter tattoos, bouncy castles and more. So much more in actual fact that I'm going to allow you to check it out at sunshine.com.au. Click on connect, drop into the calendar, but make sure you get your kids years 1 to 6 to the Superhero Academy Kids Holiday Fun Program at the Rivo Baptist Community Church.
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9: It is Arvos with Lockie here at Sunshine. A pleasure to have your company today. I hope you're well. We are going to dive into this hour's five-song set, and as always, nothing but the best music. Shepherd, Betty Who, some Aaron Cole with One More Day, Alex Warren in there, and this one to kick us off from Robbie Williams, Trying to Be a Better Man.

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1: Hello family, this is Declan with the traffic. There's been a crash on Hutton Street heading westbound at Hector Street in Osborne Park. Various lanes are blocked there and emergency services and towing are on site now. Traffic is quite slow on the approach though, so please drive with caution. Also some debris, Mitchell Freeway northbound after Ocean Reef Road in Heathridge. There's metal debris affecting all lanes there. Traffic slow on approach as well, so please proceed with caution. Drive safely, and that's the latest from Main Roads.

0: Betty Who here at Sunshine. Love you always, forever. Some Shepherd, Aaron Cole, Alex Warren and Robbie Williams kicking off our five-song set this hour. It is Arvo's with Lockie, an absolute delight to crank out some tunes with you today. Hope you're enjoying them as much as I am. Hey, we have got a little bit of rain around, but wasn't it just the last couple of days, exceptional weather right here in WA. We get truly blessed in the middle of winter, and we're about to get blessed again looking at the forecast to come. So tomorrow, 20 degrees, couple of showers after a low of 9 tonight. Saturday, 19 degrees, partly cloudy but fine. Sunday, 19 degrees, a little bit of cloud but fine. Monday, 20 degrees, sunshine and blue skies. And Tuesday, 23 degrees, sunshine and blue skies. Now, show me another country on the planet that has weather like that in the middle of winter. There's probably one or two, but I reckon we've got the best right here in Perth, WA. And, of course, we've got the best radio station as well right here at Sunshine. Thank you for tuning in today. Whether you're doing that on FM, DAB online or on our app, which if you haven't got already, make sure you download it. It's free for iOS or Android, and you can take us with you wherever you go.
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1: 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It's

Arvos with Lockie here at Sunshine, rolling out the Matt Carney Anywhere with you. Hey, thank you so much for your company today. Hope you're going well. We have got the new sport and weather just around the corner. One track to wrap up the hour, and it is from a outfit that has a massive following online and a huge following in some of the Asian countries around the world. Now, this band has had a couple of hits here in Australia, and they've collaborated with some big artists as well. But you probably don't realise how big they are until you go online and check out some of the YouTube top 100s, which they rank quite regularly. In fact, every day it's refreshed, and there's different numbers in there of artists who perhaps you go, oh wow, they've come back in. Michael Jackson, even John Farnham getting in there a couple of times. We're talking, you know, international numbers here, so there's a big market, a lot of R&B, a lot of kind of unknowns as well, which I went, okay, that's fair. But this particular band would have between 5 and 9 hits in this top 100 at any given time. Any day you can jump on there and you'll find at least 5 of their hits in the top 100 viewed, watched, downloaded tracks on YouTube. Absolutely incredible. We're talking about BTS. This is them with Dynamite here at Sunshine. It is Arvos with Lockie.

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1: Some stories may not be suitable for little ears.
2: Hello, I'm Jacob Pittelow. Opposition leader Angus Taylor is defending the actions of one of his MPs during the Telstra outage. Liberal Senator Sarah Henderson has been criticised for test-calling 000 at the height of the crisis. Sarah Henderson said she made the calls in her capacity as Shadow Communications Minister. Mr Taylor argues she did the right thing given previous problems with the 000 system.
3: Sarah Henderson was doing her job, but the Minister wasn't. You know, if the Minister hadn't been absent for 7 hours, Sarah wouldn't have had to do these things.
2: Telstra has confirmed 639 welfare checks have been completed for customers who struggled to contact 000 since the start of the service outage early yesterday morning. 170 were passed on to police for additional welfare checks or assistance, while 7 callers told the telco they needed assistance. India's Prime Minister says Australia is a trusted partner as he holds talks with Anthony Albanese in Melbourne. Economic ties are dominating discussions, with Australian Super pledging to inject $500 million into India's investment fund. The two leaders have also signed an administrative arrangement to allow the export of uranium. Speaking through a translator, Narendra Modi says Australia and India are key allies in a volatile global climate.
4: Supply chain disruptions, an energy crisis. At such a time, it is both natural and necessary for Australia and India to advance as natural and trusted partners.
2: Catholic health workers are warning patient care could be compromised without robust regulations on using AI in clinical settings. A new position paper has identified the benefits the technology can have in improving diagnostic accuracy and reducing administration workloads, but Catholic Health's Bridget Meaney says AI can also cause potential harm.
5: It cannot exercise that human judgment. It cannot be truly present in someone suffering. The human encounter is at the heart of care, and it's at the heart of what Catholic services do, and is not something any machine can necessarily replicate.
2: The Special Envoy to Combat Anti-Semitism believes an independent oversight body would improve the ABC's accuracy complaints process. Gillian Siegel has told the Anti-Semitism Royal Commission the public broadcaster is over-representing Gaza in its Middle East coverage. The ABC denies claims its journalists had contributed to social division. Checking sport, Nick Watson will miss again for Hawthorn as he continues to recover from a hamstring injury. The Hawks to face Carlton on Saturday night. Brisbane coach Chris Fagan is optimistic free agent Zach Bailey will stay with the Lions and knock back a big money deal to join Adelaide. Bailey has reportedly been offered a 7-year deal by the Crows worth close to $10 million. And New South Wales fullback James Tedesco will miss the Roosters' clash with the Eels on Saturday night after failing an HIA. That's the latest. I'm Jackie Pittelow.
6: That was the Sunshine Sports Update.
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0: Amy Shark. I said hi here at Sunshine and some Alicia Keys to kick off the hour. It is Arvo's with Lockie. Thank you so much for joining me today. Thursday afternoon going okay? Is it all going according to plan or is it kind of a bit awry? That's quite normal, isn't it? Things going astray. And for my own existence, my own life, I've learnt that oftentimes, so often in fact, those things that change your mood, change your outlook, can bring you down are very much out of your control. There are things that, you know, are in our control and we should make the effort to fix those things and get them on track. But when things are completely out of our ability to change, why do we let them disrupt our flow? Why do we let them change our mood, our persona? It's such a human thing to do, isn't it? And I'm just reminded of that verse from the top of the hour, Matthew 6:30, about God giving us attention and taking pride in you and doing his best for us. You know, he literally loves us and he wants us to have an existence that, you know, A, it's not always comfortable, but B, it is a learning journey. And going through those difficult circumstances that are out of our control, we are definitely to learn something in that process. And, you know, more and more I'm realizing that in my own day-to-day life, that, you know, when things go awry and I can't change them, is to just go, oh, it's okay, God, you've got this and you're doing something in this. And it doesn't matter if I ever find out what that is, your plan is better than mine and I trust you. And you know what? Living a thankful life is also a big one. We can get very caught up in, you know, looking to what we don't have. We have to be reminded of what we do have. You know, we've got perhaps a roof over our head. We've got food on our table. We've got some people around us who actually care. We've got a great radio station here at Sunshine that hopefully is bringing you some encouragement in your day-to-day as well. And it's about filling your life with those things that can help you to have an attitude of gratitude. And as I've tagged it previously, a ratitude, a radical attitude towards gratitude. Hey, whatever the case for you this afternoon, I pray that you're having a great day, feeling thankful. And let's play that track right now from Forrest Frank, because this can be a trajectory shift that we all need in the course of a normal working day.
1: I've got so much to be thankful for. Look, I got a

0: If it's happening in Perth, it's in the Sunshine Calendar.
1: This one happening in the back end of the school holidays, Monday the 20th of July, and it's for the primary age kids. It's a Jungle Adventure Day of Fun. High Wycombe Baptist is hosting a fun-filled day with games, activities, Bible stories, science experiments, and great jungle adventures. 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Now, throughout the day, there's going to be all sorts of great things for the kids to get involved in, but from 3 p.m, there is a bonus, a family fun afternoon and dinner. Parents and extended family are welcome to come back at 3, where the kids will perform a dance they've learned throughout the day, and following the performances, they'll have games, free sausage sizzle, family fun activities, and so kids will go home happy, fed children. That's pretty good, isn't it? They look forward to seeing you, but you do need to RSVP via the website, or you can pick up the phone and give them a call. 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
13: It is Arvo's with Lockie here at Sunshine. Thank you so much for joining me today as we dive into this hour's five song set. It is the last one for the show as well. And for the afternoon, it is an all ladies lineup today. We've got Missy Higgins, Britt Nicole, Whitney Houston, Celine Dion, and this one to kick us off from Delta Goodrum.

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1: Hello, Sunshine family. It's Grace with your traffic update. There are no incidents to report at the moment, but I will remind you of the AFL match on at Optus Stadium tonight. The game starts at 6:10pm with the Fremantle Dockers playing at the Sydney Swans. The gates will be opening at 4:30pm, so please allow for extra travel time as heading to the game does coincide with afternoon peak. The Mitchell Freeway is flowing nicely. The Kwinana Freeway northbound slow from Mortimer Road to Anketell Road. The southbound runs busy Russell Road and Mundajong Road as well. Drive safely. That's the latest from Main Roads.

0: That's the way it is. Celine Dion wrapping up this hour's five-song set here at Sunshine and an all-ladies lineup this afternoon. Missy Higgins, Britt Nicole, Whitney Houston and Delta Goodrum's in this live to kick it off. It is Arvo's with Lockie. A pleasure to have your company today. Hope you are well. And we have got a few showers around, which is going to prove interesting as Frio take on the Swans tonight at Optus. I must admit, this is the game that I love the most every year, Sydney versus Frio. A number of reasons, but predominantly I used to be a Sydney fan. We've got friends that are part of Sydney and, you know, there's a whole lot of reasons why. So going along tonight, it could be an interesting vibe. I am a little concerned because the rain doesn't always make it easier. And coming off the back of a loss to GWS last weekend, we'll see how we go. Go Frio tonight. If you are heading along, make sure you take an umbrella. We've got a little bit of shower activity, which is going to continue into tomorrow. An overnight low of 9, 20 degrees for Friday. Saturday, finding up to a cloudy 19, Sunday cloudy and 19 again, Monday sunshine, blue skies and 20, and Tuesday 23 degrees, looking fine and sunny. Doesn't get much better than that, does it? Right here in Perth, we get the best weather. I've said it so many times, even in the middle of winter, so make sure you enjoy it. And of course, the second week of the school holidays, that is beneficial too. Hey, great tunes just around the corner from Jordan for Liz, some Sam Fender, and another dive into the Sunshine calendar. Stick around right here on Arvo's with Lockie.
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1: To Be Human is an event happening at Morling College on Wednesday the 15th of July at 10 a.m. It's absolutely free, but you do need to book. 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

Torrin, Wells Known here at Sunshine. It is Arvos with Lockie, but that is getting us very close to the top of the hour, and sadly my time over for this afternoon. But let me say thank you for joining me. It's been an absolute treat. Looking forward to catching up tomorrow from midday. Ace has got you covered after the new sport and weather. Go Frio, and remember, you are loved more than you will ever know by the one who created you with a plan and a purpose.

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1: Some stories may not be suitable for little ears.
2: Hello, I'm Jacob Pittolo. Australian uranium will be exported to India after the two nations agreed to a new deal on energy security. The Prime Minister is meeting his Indian counterpart in Melbourne. The two leaders have committed to expanding uranium trade on the proviso it's used for peaceful purposes and in accordance with the international standards. Anthony Albanese says Australia's relationship with India has never been stronger.
3: We share a focus on deepening and diversifying the relationship between our countries so we can continue to grow from strength to strength. Today we have done exactly that across the breadth of our relationship.
2: Telstra says customers can feel confident in contacting 000 following yesterday's nationwide outage and a subsequent overnight issue. The telco has confirmed 639 welfare checks have been completed since the problems began. A software glitch related to the network's GPS timer has been identified as the cause of the blackout. Telstra's Chief Financial Officer Michael Ackland wants customers to have confidence in their mobile services.
4: We will continue to work through further changes to ensure we have the most robust solution, but customers can feel confident in calling 000. Our backup systems and welfare check process remains in place, of course, and we have not needed to complete a welfare check since that solution was put in place.
2: A Victoria police constable has been charged with child sex offences. The 19-year-old from the eastern region has been charged with three counts of sexual penetration of a child under 16, with one incident allegedly occurring prior to him joining the police force. The Insurance Council is calling on the federal government to strengthen local right to repair laws by forcing car manufacturers to sell parts to independent mechanics. Under the current rules, car makers can share repair data but withhold physical components, often forcing remote drivers to travel to capital cities for basic fixes. The ICA's chief executive, Andrew Hall, warns locking parts away is unfair on drivers and small businesses.
5: That can be incredibly inconvenient. The whole point of having a network of repairers is that you're able to get your car repaired locally by qualified mechanics, and it's important that the car manufacturers make their parts available to those people.
2: And it's understood Neil the seal is no longer terrorising Tasmanians. The 5-year-old southern elephant seal went viral online after destroying a number of items, including bollards and fences near Hobart. Experts believe he's moved on from his regular visit, saying he's likely returned to sea. Checking sport, North Melbourne coach Alistair Clarkson says they're expecting the usual challenges of trying to lock down Nick Daicos when they take on Collingwood at Marvel Stadium tomorrow night. Nick Watson will miss again for Hawthorn as he continues to recover from a hamstring strain. The Hawks to face Carlton on Saturday night. And Gout Gout has been ruled out of the World Under 20 Championships after suffering a serious hamstring injury at training in Brisbane. That's the latest. I'm Jacob Pittolo.
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9: It is 21 degrees right now, mostly sunny, a few clouds in the sky. Tomorrow it's going to be fully sunny. It'll be a low of 7 and a high of 18. On your Saturday, it's going to be partly cloudy. It'll be a low of 7 and a high of 18 degrees.
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Coldplay on Sunshine. You're hanging out with Asa, and I'll be around, I'll be lingering until 6 p.m. if you'd like to keep me company, because normally I have a lovely lady called Beck, and she keeps me company. She keeps me company off here as well, just like between the songs, you know. So, but she's not here, so you're going to have to step up. You have to, you know, like what do you call it? Like fill her shoes, very small shoes, by the way. So I think she goes to the op shop. She buys kid sizes shoes. That's not meant to be an insult. That's just meant to be facts. So if you would like to, you know, fill the kid's shoes, that is from Beck, you can do that in two ways. You can send me a text 0429 985 985, or if you're feeling bold, a bit crazy, you can give me a call, 93130985. We've got lots of great content, though. If you're going to pick the third option and be like, well, actually, those shoes are too big for me, I'm going to just remain a listener. All good. We have lots of great content. We're going to be talking about this famous tree in WA that has reopened for climbing. It's been years since that was available. But next, sometimes we... Sorry, on... Thursdays, we do like a movie review segment. That's not happening because it's school holidays. So we're going to be testing your movie knowledge very soon. But right now, we've got Years and Years with Eyes Shut.

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2: Hello family, this is Declan with the traffic. There's been a crash on Kwinana Freeway southbound before Mill Point Road in South Perth. The vehicles are in the left emergency lane, but traffic is busy on the approach, so please exercise caution. First check of the freeways, northbound is slow from Mortimer Road to Anchortail Road at Mounts Bay Road and then Reed Highway and Hodges Drive as well. While southbound, busy from the Narrows Bridge to Mill Point Road, at Manning Road, Armidale Road to Russell Road, and then Mortimer Road through to Mundjong Road. Drive safely, and that's the latest from Main Roads.
3: Thank you, Declan. You are hanging out with Asa on Sunshine, and normally on Thursdays we have our movie mum, and she comes in and she reviews a movie. She's not around, so what we're going to do is keep it movie related, but tweak it slightly. I'm going to be testing your movie knowledge.
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3: This is classic Asa behavior. I do like to test your music knowledge, but this is, again, slightly different. Still in the world of entertainment, I guess. It's movie time. It's movie drip, in a sense. I'm going to feed you three little snippets from a movie that you've probably seen before, heard about, or maybe you've seen on Reels or something. And you just have to tell me what movie it is. That's it. So you might hear, you know, Jack, or Hold My Hand, or you know what I mean? And you'd be like, okay, this is clearly the Titanic. But anyway, this one here might be a little tricky. I feel like there's a bit of a cult following behind this movie. So let me know if you think you know the movie behind these three snippets. You can send me your answers to 0429-985-985. Here's the first snippet.
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3: 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I think it's a PG one. Or G, even. 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
19: The ATO's data matching capabilities have reached a new level of sophistication, specifically targeting income generated through digital platforms and the sharing economy. 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

0: Mario on Sunshine. You're hanging out with Asa. And I like to test your IQ in different domains. 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But right now, I'm testing your movie knowledge.
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0: This is a simple IQ test in a sense. All you have to do is tell me the movie behind these three snippets of audio. They're all just randomly selected from the movie. I'll play them now, and then you can send your guesses to 0429 985 985. Here's the first snippet.
9: All right, listen, I didn't want to have to do this, but you leave me no choice. Here comes the smolder.
0: Oh, is this second?
9: You're way overthinking this, trust me. Does your mother deserve it? No. Would this break her heart and crush your soul? Of course. But you've just got to do it.
0: Yeah, that is... You need more context for that, all right? That's a joke. This doesn't have, like, any awful messaging in it. Here's the third snippet.
9: He's a bad horse!
10: Oh, he's nothing but a big sweetheart. Isn't that right, Maximus?
0: I thought you texting me, I thought you would, maybe struggle with it a little bit. I kind of thought the movie was more of a cult following maybe, or had definitely been like surpassed by other like big animated films like Frozen. You know what I mean? Like it was kind of big at the time, but I thought maybe people had forgotten. I thought maybe time had buried it. Because I think it came out, I want to say like... Ooh, 2012 was released. 2010. Really? Sorry, I'm just Googling it now. Yeah, okay, so it came out in 2010. I honestly thought after 16 years, people had forgotten. People have not forgotten. You have not forgotten because everyone who messaged through has given me the correct answer. Katie from Rockingham, she goes, can't go past that smolder. It is, in fact, Tangled, which is the correct answer. So welcome, well done to all of you. We had a few first-time texters as well from a number ending in 856. We like to play a little trumpet, do it to just to casually acknowledge you. Thank you for joining the show. Thank you for not just being, like a passive listener, kind of just creeping in the background. And then also we have a first-time texter from... Sorry, I don't have your name, so I'm just going to have to call you 957. How horrible is that? Thank you, 957. It's like you're a stormtrooper or something. Well, we did have one... No, I thought we had one wrong answer, but they just said Rapunzel. The whole movie is about Rapunzel. I loved that movie. I would have been like 16? Yeah. No, sorry, it would have been like 14, 15 when I watched that movie for the first time. I loved it so much that I sketched the whole cast. Like, how nerdy is that? I don't think I told anyone to. I don't want my boys finding out that I sketched Rapunzel because I was so obsessed with the Rapunzel movie. But anyway, I can tell you now because it was 16 years ago. Guys, I've moved on. I'm a different person. Thanks for playing, guys. Right now, we have Josiah Queen.

0: a Sunshine traffic update.
1: Hello family, this is Declan with the traffic. There's been a crash on Kwinana Freeway southbound before Mill Point Road in South Perth. The vehicles are in the left emergency lane, but traffic is busy on the approach, so please exercise caution. First check of the freeways, northbound is slow from Mortimer Road to Anchortail Road at Mounts Bay Road and then Reed Highway and Hodges Drive as well, while southbound busy from the Narrows Bridge to Mill Point Road at Manning Road, Armidale Road to Russell Road and then Mortimer Road through to Mundjong Road. Drive safely and that's the latest from Main Roads.
2: Thank you, Declan. You are hanging out with Asa on Sunshine and it's 35 minutes past 3 o'clock. I want to be talking about the famous tree in WA. If you've never heard of a famous tree in WA, you will be shocked and delighted because it's an awesome tree. When I first came here in 2023, it was like the first thing that I tried to climb. I was like, where's this tree? Let me go find it. And then I went to the base of it and I thought, good, I'm here. Now let's do it. Let's climb this thing. And it was fenced off because it was like unsafe or something. But we're back on. So we're going to be talking about that very soon, right after Noah Kahan. It's on the way.
3: 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Perth suburbs, where rent is rising the most, selfies with Albo. Melbourne rolls out the red carpet for India's PM. Iran threatens retaliation after the US launches a new round of strikes. And the British wildcard, who's the talk of Wimbledon.
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0: This one here is fascinating. It's called a healing service. Basically, you can read this blurb on our website at sunshine.com.au. The blurb that I'm reading from, it says it takes place in a meeting format where they pray for your needs. Could be physical, emotional, or even financial. They have a meeting once a month on the second Sunday of the month. They're saying here that God meets people powerfully in these meetings, and they have had many testimonies that they can share. So that's pretty awesome. So yeah, if you're in need of prayer for anything physical, emotional, or even financial, this could be a great opportunity to get prayed for. So I've been in the church pretty much ever since I was born, really. My dad was a pastor, so I feel like, you know, for me, this is like something that's really normal. And I've heard many testimonies of people, you know, getting prayed for, and they're physically, almost like miraculously healed. And so if this is something that you're interested in and you'd like to head along and you want more details, then you can jump on our website at sunshine.com.au.

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2: 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Perth suburbs, where rent is rising the most, selfies with Albo. Melbourne rolls out the red carpet for India's PM. Iran threatens retaliation after the US launches a new round of strikes. And the British wildcard, who's the talk of Wimbledon.
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Take That on Sunshine. You're hanging out with Asa. Did you hear the good news that a famous tree in WA, in Pemberton, has reopened after about 3 years of being closed? This is the Gloucester tree, and it's famous because you can climb it. It's basically like a man-made little, like, it's like a steel ladder that spirals upward along the tree, and you can climb it. Super dangerous, apparently. I really wanted to climb it when I first came to Perth, and my sister and I, we drove down to Pemberton. And there's no, like, Pemberton's great, by the way. But other than, like, the tree, I don't know if there's like a major attraction outside of the tree, right? So you go down to Pemberton, you're thinking, ah, hey guys, I'm here for the tree, and then you go there, and when I went there, it was all closed off. So disappointing. But apparently the government has put like $3.5 million into upgrading it. So now it's reopened, which is awesome. You can go back there and climb it, but I'm skeptical because from the memories that I have in my head of this tree, it looked terrifying. Like, it looks like they've just stabbed giant nails into the side of the tree, and you've just got to, like, climb it. It's not like a nice ladder, you know what I mean? It's not an elevator. That's ideal. An elevator would be ideal. A nice normal ladder would be kind of secondary. But what they've got, I think from memory, was just like a bunch of like massive poles kind of just stabbed into the tree, and then you can just climb up it. Sort of like a good luck type of thing. But curious to know, have you ever climbed this famous Gloucester tree in Pemberton? I'd love to know if you did it and if you recommend it. Send me your thoughts. 0429 985 985. We've got Need to Breathe right now. I felt you.

0: a Sunshine traffic update.
1: Hello family, this is Declan with traffic. There's been a breakdown on the Mitchell Freeway heading northbound at Stevenson Avenue in Osborne Park. The vehicle is in the centre lane and traffic is quite slow on the approach there, so please drive with caution. Also a crash on Kwinana Freeway, that one is southbound before Mill Point Road in South Perth. The left emergency lane has been closed by incident response. Traffic busy on approach as well, so please exercise caution. Drive safely, and that's the latest from Main Roads.
2: Thank you, Declan. You are hanging out with Asa on Sunshine. And I was just talking about the famous Gloucester tree in Pemberton. If you've never been, you should go to Pemberton. Pemberton's awesome, by the way. Not a lot happening, but it's cool. And anyway, there's this tree there that you can climb. And it was closed for a few years because they were doing some maintenance. But it's back open. So it's cool. It's kind of like, it feels like a natural like roller coaster or like theme park has reopened. That's how cool it is in my mind. I had a call just off air from a lad called Paul. And he just said, hey, it's awesome. It's a legendary climb. I did it myself. You should definitely try it. Which is cool because I think I'm like interested, but then also fearful. I'd say the ratio is probably like 80% fear, 20% interested. So Paul's definitely helping with that. Helen from Armadale. Thanks, Helen, for texting. You said, I'm not good with the idea of falling from heights. Yeah, that's fair. So I didn't climb, but a couple of my friends did. And yes, it did look terrifying. However, the day we were there, a film crew rocked up with a drone to get footage of the tree and climb, I believe. So that might be an option for you instead if you can't find it. Okay, yeah, true. I mean, I don't know if I... Are you saying that I should get just drone footage of it? That, I don't know if it's going to have the same impact on me, but hey, Alan, that's a good thought. Sorry, David just sent a text. Kind of reading this live, so hopefully this goes well. David goes, yes, the Pemberton tree was invented by Generation X and Boomers. Workplace health and safety was absent in those days. Okay, so yeah, it's meant to be... Wild as the generations that put it there. Okay, as wild as the generations. Yeah, true. Okay, David, that's a good thought. I mean, you guys might need to fact check that, but David, I believe you. That's awesome. It does seem crazy. Like, it's awesome. It kind of gives, though, the risk in the hands of the climber, for sure. It's very much like sign a waiver in your head, and then you can climb this tree. But hopefully it's more safe, because it does look awesome. And I do want the ratio in my head to be, like, more interest than fear. Thanks for the text, guys. We've got Smash Mouth coming up right now before news and sport. Psalm.

0: update.
1: Some stories may not be suitable for little ears.
2: Hello, I'm Jacob Pittolo. Labor is being accused of dropping the ball over the Telstra outage as the company reveals more than 600 000 calls failed. Federal politics editor Michael Packey.
3: The Albanese government has criticised the opposition's communications spokesperson, Sarah Henderson, after she test-dialed 000 during the Telstra outage. Labor Minister Tim Ayres argues Senator Henderson was reckless given the fragility of the network at the time of the crisis.
4: Can I just say to Australians, don't do what she did.
3: But Liberal leader Angus Taylor says Senator Henderson made the right call in her capacity as the shadow minister.
5: The reason she has to do this is because of the failure of Labor. 7 hours, not a word.
3: Mr. Taylor argues the latest outage shows the government has failed to take the necessary steps to address the issue since last year's 000 failure involving Optus. Michael Packey reporting.
2: Australia and India have signed a suite of deals spanning defence, critical minerals and uranium exports. Prime Minister Anthony Albanese is hosting his Indian counterpart Narendra Modi in Melbourne. Super funds will boost their investment in India, while a number of universities have been given the green light to establish campuses in the country. One Nation leader Pauline Hanson is set to appear on a podcast with controversial British far-right activist Tommy Robinson. The interview comes weeks after Robinson's appearance on the Carl Stefanovic podcast, which prompted Nine to cut ties with the Today Show host. Queensland's Deputy Premier is rejecting warnings from unions that a proposed construction code would delay Olympic builds. The Commission of Inquiry into the CFMEU wants feedback on a draft code which would set new industrial relations standards on building sites. Jared Blay says the industry needs an overhaul to improve productivity.
6: We want workers to be well paid, as they will be. We want them to be safe at work and go home to their families safe. Everyone wants that. Everyone in the government wants that.
2: Regional trains in New South Wales and Victoria are back up and running after the Telstra outage took them offline. Victoria's V-Line services started to resume from midday, while TrainLink New South Wales services came online after 2 p.m. The communications outage had impacted operations on sections of the Australian Rail Track Corporation network. And a new market report shows Australians are now paying record high rents across the country. Checking sport, Hawthorn coach Sam Mitchell says forward Nick Watson will miss another week, ruled out of their clash with Carlton on Saturday night at the MCG due to a hamstring injury. Bad news too for the Western Bulldogs. Ruck Tim English is in doubt for Sunday's match against West Coast due to back issues. The Egyptian Football Federation has filed a complaint with FIFA demanding an investigation into the referee in their loss to Argentina. And Aussie sprint sensation Gout Gout has been ruled out of the remainder of 2026 with a hamstring injury. That's the latest. I'm Jacob Pittolo.
7: That was the Sunshine Sports Update.
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9: It is 20 degrees right now. Tomorrow it's going to be beautiful. It'll be sunny, a low of 7 and a high of 18 degrees. On Saturday, it'll still be nice. There might be a few clouds about, but it'll be all good. It'll be a low of 7 and a high of 18. On your Sunday, it's going to be sunny again and a low of 7 and a high of 18.
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9: Opening the Bible to Matthew 6, verse 30. 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

Matt Barrett on Sunshine. You're hanging out with Asa. If you missed it, we were just talking about the Gloucester tree. And I know tree chat, Jane, typically probably pretty boring, but this one's not, trust me. There's a cool tree in Pemberton, which is like a few hours south of Perth, and it's cool because you can climb it. There are these huge nails that have stabbed into the side of the tree, and it kind of spirals upward, and you can climb it, and then there's like a wooden platform at the top. I think now you can climb at about 37 meters, but back in the day, apparently you could climb 61 meters, like right to the very top. Someone just told me before that apparently it was used as like a bushfire lookout. So I guess like firefighters or like someone's kid, like, you know, like your dad would be like, oh, check, you know, climb the tree, you know, Greg or whatever. And Greg's like bolting it up to the top. But anyway, to get to your messages, because I was asking if you've done it before. Melinda goes, we went there for a family holiday in about 2011. I stayed on the ground, but husband climbed it. When he got down, our four-year-old girl wanted to go up some steps. Oh, very cute. But she just wanted to keep going. She made it to the top, but what? Hang on. Your four-year-old made it to the top, but then got too scared and came down. He had to get her to count the steps to take her mind off it and get her down. That's crazy, Melinda. A four-year-old girl climbing. That's, you know how scary that is? I mean, good on that girl. I just can't imagine. She's a legend. Like, you know, like, imagine going to her and being like, hey, what, like, all these adult men just, like, standing around her, this little legend, being like, what's it like at the top? And she's like, slipping on this, like, juice box. And she's like, yeah, pretty cool, pretty cash. You just got to take it one, you know, sort of, like, stabbed nail at a time. That's so cool. Very legendary. Melinda, what is she doing now? She's probably like a deep sea diver or something. Julie said, hi, I found the Gloucester tree sways a bit at the top, so calm weather would be best. That's, Julie, that's actually a really good point. Thank you so much. You're probably honestly like saving lives with that information. Very, very cool. Guys, the Gloucester tree has reopened, so you guys can all go down to Pemberton and try it. Right now, we've got Vance Joy with his classic song, Riptide.

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2: Hello family, this is Declan with the traffic. A little bit going on. There's been a crash on Roe Highway heading northbound before Clayton Street in Bellevue. It's been reduced to a single lane and traffic is heavy on the approach there, so please proceed with caution. Another crash on Kwinana Freeway southbound before Mill Point Road in South Perth. The left emergency lane closed by incident response. Traffic busy on approach there, so please exercise caution. And finally, a breakdown on the Mitchell Freeway southbound before Graham Farmer Freeway in West Perth. The left emergency lane blocked with a motorist changing a tyre. No major traffic delays, but please slow down on the approach. Drive safely, and that's the latest from Main Roads.
3: Thank you, Declan. You are hanging out with Asa on Sunshine. It's our school holiday sort of mode at the moment. I normally have a lovely co-host, Beck, but she's in Bali at the moment looking after her kids, apparently. That's the thing. She's like, oh gosh, I'll take the kids where they want to go, Bali. And she's having a great time. But yeah, which means that we're playing lots of good music. So I will, you know, skip into it. We've got Brandon Heath and Top Loader coming up next.
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0: a Sunshine traffic update.
1: Hello family, this is Declan with the traffic. A couple of crashes still, one on Roe Highway northbound before Clayton Street in Bellevue. It's been reduced to a single lane there. Traffic also heavy on the approach, so please proceed with caution. Another crash on Kwinana Freeway southbound before Mill Point Road in South Perth. The left emergency lane closed by incident response with towing services on site now. Traffic busy on the approach as well, so please exercise caution. Drive safely and that's the latest from Main Roads.
2: Thank you, Declan. You are hanging out with Asa on Sunshine. And I've got a question for the ladies. If you're a lady listening right now, this one's for you. Have you ever told your boyfriend or husband to get a pedicure? Because I've got a girlfriend. Finally, got one, you know. I don't know how I feel like, you know, very grateful to have one of those. So, yep, got one. And she's lovely. And she's always full of compliments. But the other day she was like, listen, we need to have the talk. I'm thinking, oh my goodness, is this relationship over? And she goes, no. She goes, no. But it could be if you don't sort, you know, the situation from your ankles down. And I'm thinking, what's going on there? And she just reckons that my feet are ugly, basically. She's like, look, your toes, they need like some serious work. So some serious help. Kind of like move, you know that TV show, Move That Bus, whatever that was called? It should be like Move That Slipper. And then it's like a shot of a slipper in front of my foot. And then like someone just yanks the slipper away. And then there's like a foot makeover because apparently my feet are not up to scratch. So I found it pretty insulting, honestly, but completely understandable because when I look down at my feet, it's like the last thing I care about. Like I care about my hair, my moustache, my skin to a degree, like a moisturise. But she wants me to get a pedicure. And I'm wondering if I'm the only guy, you know, boyfriend or husband, sort of facing this sort of foot backlash, really. So let me know. Ladies, are you telling your boyfriends or husbands to get a pedicure? Because I don't want to be the only guy at the pedicure station or whatever it's called getting it done. I also feel sorry for the people doing it because I'm like, oh, I think I'm too far gone. But let me know. 0429 985 985. This is serious stuff. Have you ever told your boyfriend or husband to get a pedicure? We've got Taylor Swift coming up next.
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Taylor Swift on Sunshine. You're hanging out with Asa, and I'm asking you ladies a question. Have you ever told your boyfriend or husband to get a pedicure? Because my lovely girlfriend, she's honestly lovely. She confronted me and she just said, listen, I don't have the heart to tell you this, but your feet need serious work. Seriously, they are in critical condition. I would take you to the emergency room, but I don't want to, you know, sort of unnecessarily congest that place. So she's like, please, like, go to some sort of after hours pedicure, like salon or hotel or whatever they're called. And she's like, go get one done. I don't think my feet are that bad, but I play a lot of soccer and I don't mind walking outside in bare feet. So she's obviously just like, listen, you need some serious work. So I'm asking you, have you ever asked your boyfriend or husband to get a pedicure? Like, am I the only one? I might be. So Jessica from Canningvale, thanks for texting, Jessica. She goes, Asa, if she's telling you to get a pedicure, it must be serious. I've never asked my husband to get a pedicure. Okay, well, way to rub it in. Thanks, Jessica. Helen from Armidale, she goes, a friend of mine used to get pedicures with his sister. And then she goes, wait, used to? Still does. Oh, okay. Well, that sounds more like he's sort of, what do you call it? Like sort of admitting himself. I was a bit worried too, because I'm thinking if I go get a pedicure, the sort of like mental trauma that I would be giving, you know, one of the workers there, I feel like it's unfair, almost illegal, right? And then also, will other guys be there? Will I be sort of like, with all these lovely ladies, which is nothing wrong with that, but you know, like, oh, I feel a bit odd, you know. Oh, here I am with ugly feet, and I'm the only guy here. But Michelle is trying to put me at ease. She says, I see men in there all the time. They are often getting black nail polish as well. Really? Black nail polish? Is that for like a fashion thing, or is it like a practical reason? Is it to hide the the damage, because they're always like, you know, stubbing their toe? Michelle, if you could reply to me and say why they are actually getting black nail polish on, if it's, yeah, I'm just curious to know. All right, guys, but that's actually helpful. I honestly might get it done, you know, to make sure, basically to keep my love life afloat, because I sense if I don't, you know, that could be a deal breaker. Thanks, guys. We've got For King and Country on Sunshine right now.

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6: Hi, this is Bruce Robinson from The Fathering Project. There are lots of positive effects about belief and faith in families. A strong community to share the load of bringing up children and providing a sense of belonging. Openness to admitting mistakes, which we might call confession. Exposure to lots of educational information and workshops on relationships and family life, and that's certainly how I learned about fathering. And strong values and morality passed on to kids that can keep them much safer in a risky world. But there's lots of clear dangers in overdoing the faith and belief in families. For example, oppressive rules of behaviour that can induce rebellion, a heavy burden of expectation that restricts the personal freedom of children to grow into responsible individuals, the use of religious laws to discipline children, which can induce guilt and fear, an inappropriate use of faith as an avoidance strategy, for example, fathers who say, oh, God will look after my kids, I don't need to be a good dad. Finally, the notion of an absentee parent because they're doing faithful work. If you'd like more information about this subject, Google The Fathering Project or myself, Dr. Bruce Robinson.

Olivia Dean on Sunshine, you're hanging out with Asa. And just to wrap up the pedicure chit chat, my girlfriend, she goes, Asa, your feet are in serious

my sock. And then she gasps, right? And she's like, ooh! And she's like nauseating. And then she comes back. She says, go away. Vomits for a bit. Comes back with like a welding mask on. She's like, okay, now, you know, now I can do it. So that's kind of what I'm picturing. But everyone else has been texting through and has been like pretty encouraging, honestly. Thanks, guys. A lot of people are saying, why don't you go with your girlfriend so you don't feel alone? That's actually a really good idea. And now I'm starting to think that this whole idea is a bit of a Trojan horse, and she's like, she wants a pedicure. She's like, why don't you pay for it? And then I'll come with you for companionship. Michelle said that a lot of guys actually go to like a nail salon to get their pedicure, to get a pedicure. And then she said that a lot of guys go there and they also get black nail polish. And I said, why? And she goes, honestly, I think it's like kind of attractive. Like it takes a lot of guts for a man to wear nail polish. Having said that, I have a friend who has 3 daughters and always goes to work with brightly painted fingernails and often glitter in his hair. His response when people ask is, I'm not afraid of my masculinity and I love my daughters. Best answer ever. That's really cool. Yeah, good on him. Nicholas said, Asa, mate, you're not alone. My wife asked me quite early in the relationship to get a pedicure, that is. And I love to get the little massages too. Ooh, now, Nicholas, I'm there for the massages. Because the first part's just work, you know what I mean? It's like maintenance, like mowing your lawns, but then the massage. And then he goes, although I've always been the only man in there, it can be a little bit weird, but you get over it. Nicholas, honestly, love the responses here from both men and women. Honestly, guys, I think I'm going to try. I don't know about the black nail polish. I don't know if I'm there yet. I think I just need to get my foot literally in the door and then just hope that I don't bail. Hopefully the confidence stays with me when I'm inside. But yeah, good ideas, guys. I might go with my girlfriend. Thanks for sending your messages through to me. We've got Matchbox 20 right now.

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2: Thank you, Bernie. You are with Asa on Sunshine. And I hope you're enjoying your Thursday. Thursday's normally payday, I think it is. And late night shopping. Coincidence. So hopefully you are enjoying all the money that's coming into your bank account right now and perhaps some future shopping. But whatever you're doing, yeah, I hope you're enjoying yourself and you're ready for some great music like Alex Warren, which is on right now before news and sport.

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2: Hello, I'm Jacob Pittolo. Australia has struck a series of agreements with India, including a deal to export billions in uranium. Both countries have been working on the arrangement for about a decade, ensuring nuclear energy can only be used for domestic purposes. Prime Minister Anthony Albanese and his Indian counterpart Narendra Modi will also boost cooperation in defence and cybersecurity. Police have launched an investigation into the death of an elderly person at a hospital in regional South Australia. The person is believed to have died during the nationwide Telstra outage. Earlier today, police had said there were no reports of a death related to the outage. They have since spoken to the family of the individual and are looking into the matter. A paramedic has received honours for protecting her colleague during a shooting in regional New South Wales in January. Georgia Bira was commended for her bravery as a first responder to the scene at Lake Carjeligo, where gunman Julian Ingram murdered three people. Bira says, despite the situation, she did what was right.
3: That scene was obviously, it was very chaotic. It was quite dangerous. You don't really think about like the danger and things like that. You just kind of go in and hope, you know, you can help your colleague and just do the best you can. And that's all you can really do in those situations.
2: Queensland's Ukrainian community is branding the reversal of the Olympic sanctions against Russia as a moral failure. Russian athletes can now compete in the 2028 Olympics after the IOC lifted suspensions put in place after the invasion began in 2020. Queensland Ukrainian community vice president Adam Miljanovic says it's akin to sports washing.
4: The main point that we have is, whilst Russia does this, do they really have the right to participate under their banners, using their symbols in the Olympics, when they use sports, amongst other things, to try and rebuild their brand?
2: Research from Flinders University shows financial barriers are not the only reason families are having fewer children. Parents report sleep deprivation, stress and a lack of childcare make the prospect of another baby less realistic. Lead author Professor Damien Riggs says it's already having an impact.
5: So we're already currently at below replacement rate, which means we're not giving birth to enough children to replace the number of people who are dying. That will become an issue in decades to come.
2: And the Danish company says Australia is a high priority market for its new weight loss pill being marketed as an alternative to the Wegovy injection. Checking sport, North Melbourne's coach is viewing their Friday night clash with the Pies as a dress rehearsal for their finals aspirations. The team is expecting trouble from Nick Dacos. Nick Watson will miss again for Hawthorn due to a hamstring issue. The Hawks to face Carlton on Saturday night. Tonight, the Swans welcome back Tom Papley, while Fremantle has dropped Sean Darcy in favour of Mason Cox. And Gout Gout is out of the World Under 20 Championships with a serious hamstring injury.
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7: Weather.
8: It is 18 degrees right now. Tomorrow it's going to be beautiful and sunny. It'll be a low of 7 and a high of 18. On Saturday it's going to be partly cloudy, a low of 7 again and a high of 18. And on your Sunday it's going to be beautiful, sunny, a low of 7 and a high, can you believe it, of 18.
6: Life words.
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2: Thank you, Bernie. You are with Asa on Sunshine. And I've been here since 3 o'clock and it's been fun. But for this last hour, I want to, as always, test your music knowledge. But I've been doing this in through various ways. But right now, I want to test your music knowledge by seeing if older people are hip, are down with it, and they know some of the younger music, and if you're young, to see if you're more experienced and you have more, you know, as like a quite a refined sort of music taste and you know some of the classics. So I thought what we could do is if you are over 40, I want to know if you're hip by correctly guessing this artist, right? I'm going to play a song. And if you're over 40 and you can correctly guess the name of this artist, you are hip. And for those, if you are under 40, if you can correctly guess the artist behind this classic song, then you are, you know, you're sophisticated. So here's the one for the over 40s. Can you guess the hip artist?

Who is that hip artist if you're over 40? Simultaneously, for those under 40, who is this classic artist?

0: both songs are so good. So if you're under 40, do you know who sang that song? And if you're over 40, do you know who sings this one here? If you're over 40 and you're thinking, who the heck is that? This guy's all over TikTok. Trust me, he's huge. People are loving this guy. But send me a text to 0429 985 985. If you're over 40, who sang the classic song? And if you're under 40, who sang the classic song? And if you're over 40, who sang that one just there? And we can get an idea if you're hip and if you're sophisticated. We've got Brit Nicole coming up next.
1: 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Perth suburbs, where rent is rising the most, selfies with Albo. Melbourne rolls out the red carpet for India's PM. Iran threatens retaliation after the US launches a new round of strikes. And the British wildcard, who's the talk of Wimbledon.
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Brit Nicole on Sunshine, you're hanging out with Asa, and I'm just doing a quick music test, really. If you're over 40, I want to know if you're down with it, if you're hip, and you know the person who sings this song.

the TikTok generation are all about this dude. He's cool. So if you're over 40, send me a text, 0429 985 985. You can say your age if you want, doesn't matter. You'd be like, hey, I'm 89, and that is, you know, Justin Bieber. That would be incorrect, by the way, but that's a template text. And now, if you're under 40, pipe up, guys. If you're under 40, you could be 12, right? I want to know, are you sophisticated? Do you have like a mature sort of like music understanding? And do you know who sings this song?

0: That is such a good song. Both of those songs are great.
1: In completely different ways, by the way. So, let me know. Do you know who sings that song? If you're under 40, send me a text to 0429 985 985. Just if you've already sent me a message, I've seen it. And a lot of people have got it right. So I don't want to spoil it, right? I don't want to spoil it just yet. So we'll get to all the answers after Dario G.

Dario G on Sunshine. You're hanging out with Asa, and we're just doing a quick little music test here. If you're over 40, I want to know if you know who this hip artist is. Just a little pulse, just to see where you're at. You know, you might be thinking, I'm 41, am I out of touch? Maybe. If you don't know who that is, maybe. And then if you're under 40, it's like, hey, you know, do you have a level of like sophistication when it comes to music? And do you know who sings this song?

0: It's actually a little tricky trying to get to all of your answers, because it probably would have been best if everyone was like, this is my age and this is the answer. But everyone's kind of, you know, just throwing messages around, which is cool. I like, you know, I love the flair and the create and just like, you know, the recklessness. Helen goes, under 40, just, and it's Phil Collins, I believe. Give us a hard one next time, okay? I don't know the hip-hop one, though. Oh, Helen, okay, great. Yeah, Helen, maybe you're in, like, I don't know, if you're 38, 39, or whatever. Yeah, maybe you're in that weird middle ground where you're like, you know, you just, you don't know. Yeah, you might, maybe you didn't know either. No, but Helen, of course, you got the Phil Collins, which is correct, by the way, Helen, so good on you. Rima texts through and she goes, I'm pushing 40. Okay, yep. First guy was Somba. Second one was Phil Collins. Okay, that's pretty good. And a few others have messaged through and just said Somba, Phil Collins. And just another one here, Garth, has said, I'm 45 and that was Somba. Man, good on you guys. Honestly, like, I'm 31, and even I feel like I was kind of struggling to get on the old Somba bandwagon. It's like I'm not really on TikTok because TikTok's too much for me. It's too much brain rot. I can do Instagram, though. TikTok's just like on another level. So, yeah, good on you. Either way, you know for yourself. If you're under 40 and you got Phil Collins, awesome. You're sophisticated. And if you're over 40 and you understood that that was Somba, then great. You're hip. You're down with it. You can be proud of yourself. Thanks for playing, guys. We might do this again another day. We've got Bruno Mars coming up next.
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2: Hello family, this is Declan with traffic. There's been a crash on Roe Highway heading northbound before Clayton Street in Bellevue. It's been reduced to a single lane and traffic is heavy on the approach there, so please proceed with caution. And then just a reminder as well that there is an AFL match on tonight. Fremantle are playing Sydney at Optus Stadium. The gates are now open, but the game starts at 6:10pm. Please allow for some extra travel time as heading to the game coincides with afternoon peak. Expect some extra congestion on Grand Farmer Freeway, the tunnel eastbound and the CBD now. Drive safely and that's the latest from Main Roads.
3: Thank you, Declan. You are hanging out with Ace and it is 33 minutes past 5 o'clock. Stick around because I'll be letting you take some control of the station and pick a song that you'd like me to play in full, but we'll get to all of that after news and sport.
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7: Hello, I'm Jacob Pitolo. Australia has struck a series of agreements with India, including a deal to export billions in uranium. Both countries have been working on the arrangement for about a decade, ensuring nuclear energy can only be used for domestic purposes. Prime Minister Anthony Albanese and his Indian counterpart Narendra Modi will also boost cooperation in defence and cybersecurity. Police have launched an investigation into the death of an elderly person at a hospital in regional South Australia. The person is believed to have died during the nationwide Telstra outage. Earlier today, police had said there were no reports of a death related to the outage. They have since spoken to the family of the individual and are looking into the matter. A paramedic has received honours for protecting her colleague during a shooting in regional New South Wales in January. Georgia Bira was commended for her bravery as a first responder to the scene at Lake Carjeligo, where gunman Julian Ingram murdered three people. Bira says, despite the situation, she did what was right.
8: That scene was obviously, it was very chaotic. It was quite dangerous. You don't really think about like the danger and things like that. You just kind of go in and hope, you know, you can help your colleague and just do the best you can. And that's all you can really do in those situations.
7: Queensland's Ukrainian community is branding the reversal of the Olympic sanctions against Russia as a moral failure. Russian athletes can now compete in the 2028 Olympics after the IOC lifted suspensions put in place after the invasion began in 2020. Queensland Ukrainian community vice president Adam Miljanovic says it's akin to sports washing.
9: The main point that we have is whilst Russia does this, do they really have the right to participate under their banners, using their symbols in the Olympics when they use sports, amongst other things, to try and rebuild their brand?
7: Research from Flinders University shows financial barriers are not the only reason families are having fewer children. Parents report sleep deprivation, stress and a lack of childcare make the prospect of another baby less realistic. Lead author, Professor Damien Riggs, says it's already having an impact.
10: So we're already currently at below replacement rate, which means we're not giving birth to enough children to replace the number of people who are dying. That will become an issue in decades to come.
7: And the Danish company says Australia is a high priority market for its new weight loss pill being marketed as an alternative to the Wegovy injection. Checking sport, North Melbourne's coach is viewing their Friday night clash with the Pies as a dress rehearsal for their finals aspirations. The team is expecting trouble from Nick Dacos. Nick Watson will miss again for Hawthorn due to a hamstring issue. The Hawks to face Carlton on Saturday night. Tonight, the Swans welcome back Tom Papley while Fremantle has dropped Sean Darcy in favour of Mason Cox. And Gout Gout is out of the World Under 20 Championships with a serious hamstring injury.
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3: It is 18 degrees right now. Tomorrow it's going to be a high of 18 again and a low of 17. It'll be sunny too. On your Saturday, it's going to be partly cloudy. It'll be a low of 7 and a high of 18. And on Sunday, it's going to be sunny, a low of 7 and a high of 18 degrees.
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Taxi Ride on Sunshine. You're hanging out with Asa, and my little show is about to wrap up. So I've been ending my shows this week by just giving you the keys to the city, kinda. I'm giving you the option to pick a song for me to play on the radio, but there is a catch. The catch is that I don't give you full control because a lot of people just spam Crazy Frog. They're like, give me Crazy Frog, or they say, give me the frog, give me the frog. That used to be a thing. Hopefully it's not still. But anyway, I'm going to give you two options to vote for which song you'd want me to play in full. There's normally a theme. I think yesterday's theme was songs that made me sad. Today's theme is the Cyrus sisters. You may know Miley Cyrus, and she has a little sister called Noah. They're both musos. Miley, obviously, the bigger one. But Noah's great. I love a lot of her songs. So you've got the option to play Miley Cyrus, Malibu.

Great song. I really, really, when I first heard Miley, I remember thinking, I don't really like her voice. But I think as I've grown up and matured, I've realized that she has an awesome voice. Noah Cyrus, her little sister, she's also awesome. So you can vote for either Miley with Malibu, or you can vote for Noah Cyrus with her song, I'm Stuck. I'm Stuck.

0: So those are your two options. You can text your answers to 0429 985 985. You can just tell me if you want Miley or if you want Noah, her little sister, and then I'll play whichever song gets the most votes in full. I'll collect the votes after Milky. It's on the way.
1: 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That's 6555 771. Let's have a chat.
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0: a Sunshine traffic update.
1: Hello, Sunshine family. We have no incidents to report at the moment, though I will remind you of the AFL on at Optus Stadium. The gates are now open and the traffic is heavy on the Grand Farmer Freeway and the Northbridge Tunnel with spectators heading to the game. Please be patient and drive safely. The freeway northbound slows South Terrace to Hay Street. The southbound runs busy Vincent Street to Loftus Street and Hay Street to Mill Point Road. And just a reminder, the Northbridge Tunnel is heavy eastbound. I'd avoid that if you can. Drive safely. That is the latest from Main Roads.
2: Thank you, Grace. You are hanging out with Ace.

So on Sunshine, and I've been here since 3 o'clock, working hard, you know, working like a dog, just chatting and chatting and chatting. And unfortunately, I have to leave at 6 o'clock. So this is my last voice break, but I wanted to leave it on a note where I give you some control over the songs that we play. I said, you've got two options. I'll play Miley Cyrus, or her little sister has a song. Has a few songs, actually, and her name is Noah Cyrus. Now, going to the text line, it's actually a bit scattered. People have just been just, like, throwing stuff at me. Rob said, you know, I want Crazy Frog. That's not an option. We've got a text here. Sorry, I don't have your name, but it's ending in 165. And it goes, give us some BTS songs, please. You know, I've heard a lot about BTS. I think they're playing at the halftime show for the FIFA World Cup final. And I honestly, I know that they're huge. I get it. And, you know, I'm naive for not realizing that they're like a big deal. But they're a South Korean boy band. BTS is massive. I just don't know them. I honestly just have no idea. It's just one of those things where it's like, hey guys, I can't know everything, you know. I'm not God. So yeah, BTS, I heard they're great. We don't have them on our system, unfortunately, but I might listen to them in my spare time. But anyway, I counted up the votes and we've got Noah Cyrus as the song and artist that you want to hear. So I'll end this with Noah Cyrus' song, I'm Stuck, but I'll be back tomorrow at 3 o'clock. Enjoy your evening.

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1: Tonight, police investigate if the death of an elderly woman is linked to the Telstra outage. Secrets out, Roger Cook unveils his new candidate to contest Paul Papalia's seat. Pavs back in the West for tonight's top of the table clash. We talk to the Dockers legend and Swans boss. Perth suburbs where rent is rising the most. And a rock star welcome for the Indian Prime Minister.
2: This is Nine News Perth with Michael Thompson.
1: Good evening. Police are tonight investigating the death of a South Australian woman and whether it's linked to the Telstra mobile network outage. The telco continues to cop fire after a second blackout impacted 000 calls.
3: With Telstra's boss still not back in the country until tomorrow, its CFO left to explain why the original outage, supposedly fixed, wasn't, with people again unable to reach 000 last night.
4: It is unacceptable what has happened, and our focus is on how we have addressed it through our processes, through the welfare calls, and following up with customers as quickly as we can.
3: In all, 639 people failed to connect to 000, 230 didn't need assistance, 402 required a voice call, 170 of those were passed to police for welfare checks, another 7 needed help. The advice from Telstra, if you can't get through the first time, try again.
4: One call is unacceptable, one missed call, which is why we have the welfare check process in place.
3: But the outcry has been relentless.
5: Just imagine how much more serious this would be if it was a sophisticated criminal group or even a nation-state actor who took out a component of our telco network.
6: When you see things like this, Australians are asking, well, you know, where's the penalty? Maybe they should have put some of those $1.2 billion in profits they ripped out at the end of last year into reliability.
3: In Victoria, regional trains didn't run again, leaving passengers waiting for coaches in the cold. The outage disrupted critical safety systems that allow drivers to communicate with control centres. The luxurious GAN did finally leave today after being stuck in Adelaide. Those passengers placated with a party. Incredibly, despite how reliant we are on telecommunications today, it's still not considered an essential service under the Act that covers the industry, an Act that was written in 1997. The communications watchdog has since been given the power to levy penalties up to $30 million. Consumer advocates say affected customers should be compensated.
7: I think a lot of Australians would be quite alarmed about the ongoing disruption, the failure to identify the problems, and then, you know, lack of information about what was happening to resolve them.
3: Eddie Meyer, Nine News.
1: And police in Adelaide have just spoken over a possible death linked to the Telstra outage.
8: Liberal Senator Karen Little posted on social media last night that a constituent had reported to her a death because of the Telstra 000 outage. Police then visited her office today to confirm. They have since launched an investigation into a death at a regional hospital. What they are now trying to work out is whether that death is linked to the Telstra 000 outage. They say they'll investigate and prepare a report for the coroner.
1: Cabinet shake-up for WA Labor, MP Daniel Pastorelli, understood to be the chosen one entering the Cook Cabinet tomorrow. Comes as the party begins its campaign to retain Secret Harbour, unveiling its candidate for the by-election.
9: Labor's Secret Harbour candidate, a secret no more. The Premier in Singleton to unveil Georgia Tree, a southern suburbs local and self-described fighter.
10: My mother died when I was 9, and my dad raised us kids on a single wage working as a Sparky at Alcoa.
9: The longtime Labor member given an early taste of politics from the man she's hoping to replace.
10: Paul was my Member of Parliament when I was at high school, so I first met him in my political and legal class in year 11.
11: That was really well done, Georgia.
9: The 34-year-old, a former Woodside employee and advisor to Federal Labor Minister Madeleine King.
10: I'm fighting for people so they have a better opportunity than I had when I was growing up, and that's why I'm here.
9: One Nation, the Greens and Liberals set to announce their candidates next week.
12: We know that this is going to be a tough fight.
9: The Premier's next task is ticking off a new minister, Paul Papalia's 5 portfolios to be reallocated. Nine News understands Daniel Pastorelli will be elevated when caucus meet tomorrow. Elected to Parliament last year, the member for Lansdale was right-hand man to former Premier Mark McGowan and is quickly quickly risen through party ranks.
13: With Daniel Pastorelli moving up, it means Kimberley MP Davina Diana is set to become the next cabinet secretary, putting her in prime position to become a future minister the next time a portfolio opens up. Holly Edward-Smith, Nine News.
1: It's the biggest game of the season so far. Fremantle up against Sydney tonight, and the man in the middle is Dockers legend and now Swans boss, Matthew Pavlich. Paddy Sweeney, it's a top-of-the-table clash that could break a record.
14: Well, good evening, Tomo. Fremantle's record home crowd for a non-final is 56,536, and that came in a Western Derby in 2024. Tonight, they're expected to give that figure an almighty shake for what is being touted as the game of the season against the second-place Sydney. And while the focus is on-field, the clash also sees Matthew Pavlich come up against the Dockers for the first time in his new role as the Swans' main man. He left Perth a Dockers legend. Now he runs one of the most successful football clubs in the country.
15: Welcome back to the West.
16: Yeah, nice to be here.
14: Matthew Pavlich back in Perth, the man caught in the middle of tonight's AFL blockbuster.
16: I'm competitive, I want to win. So it's all in on the red and white victory tonight. I've got so many great relationships and memories, and I gave my all for Freo for a long time, and I love the fans, I love that connection that I had, but I want to win.
14: The Dockers v Sydney, a top-of-the-table clash that could break the record for Fremantle's biggest home-and-away crowd. For Pav and his family, it's the pleasure and pain of sport.
16: The kids have got their purple laid out. They've also got a little bit of red and white just in case. So it'll be great, but it'll also be a little strange and awkward at the same time.
14: As the CEO of the Swans, clearly he wants a red and white victory tonight, but we did note the purple pocket square.
16: I'm glad that JL's having a great year, but hopefully we can knock him off tonight.
14: And even though he's now considered the opposition, he'll always be a Dockers legend. Paddy Sweeney, Nine News.
1: Perth renters are paying through the nose for somewhere to live. Some suburbs now averaging more than $1,200 a week. Experts want construction ramped up, with WA thousands of homes behind the national target.
9: The second most expensive capital city to rent in, a tough market many Perth tenants are facing.
17: A sizeable proportion of household income is going to pay for rent right now.
9: Fresh data from Cotality shows on average Perth renters now paying around $780 a week, up almost 2.5% over the last 3 months. Domain revealing the Perth suburbs where rent is rising the most. Floreat topping the list, costing around $1,200 on average, up 25%. Sorrento, not far behind, Doubleview rising too. Burns Beach, among the most expensive. On average, rent is burning more than $1,300 a week. According to the state's property council, WA would need to build about 6,500 homes every 3 months to meet its National Housing Accord target of more than 1 million new homes by June 2029.
18: We know that the best solution for increases in rental is increase in supply.
9: In the meantime, many are struggling to keep up. Shelter WA calling for a rental cap.
19: People are going hungry, they're going without medical care, and they're really living in fear of how much the next rent hike is going to go up by.
9: With no real signs of slowing down yet.
17: The challenge has been the high cost of construction in that time and availability of labour, both things that have hit Perth quite significantly.
9: Amanda Sabatino, Nine News.
1: Indian Prime Minister Narendra Modi has received a rock star welcome in Melbourne. 30,000 people packing out Marvel Stadium for tonight's sold-out event. It's his first visit to Australia in 3 years. Narendra Modi describing the two nations as trusted partners.
20: Marvelling at one politician's pull power.
21: Modi! Modi! Modi!
20: Thousands pouring into Marvel Stadium for their chance to see and hear from India's Prime Minister.
22: He's a rock star, he's my idol. He does a fantastic job, not just for the country, but just for the world.
20: More than 30,000 snapping up tickets within hours.
23: He's a good leader, inspiring leader, and he does everything for people.
20: Also in attendance, though, a small but vocal group of protesters.
24: Oi, oi, oi!
20: a massive police and security presence watching closely ahead of Narendra Modi's arrival. Melbourne's rolled out the red carpet for the Indian PM, who touched down late last night, greeted by the Premier. Joined this morning by Prime Minister Anthony Albanese, the pair addressing an audience of business leaders, sharing selfies and trading niceties.
0: You are the living bridge between our nations.
20: Mr. Modi saying the two nations have created a strong framework for our future partnership. A partnership bringing all sides of politics together at Government House to formally welcome the leader of the world's most populous country and a rapidly growing economy. This is Mr. Modi's third official visit to Australia and arguably his most important. The announcements made here will have long-lasting economic and strategic impacts for both nations. This annual summit between the two leaders also firming up major bilateral deals years in the making.
0: It's more than 1 + 1 = 2. In this case, because we are reliable partners.
23: The traditional wisdom says that 1 + 1 = 2. But when India and Australia come together, 1 + 1 = 11.
20: Edward Godfrey, Nine News.
2: And Narendra Modi's visit seals a multi-billion dollar uranium export deal with Australia, supercharging India's already rapid economic rise. The Indian Prime Minister's trip also locking in our role in the nation's space program.
4: Powering up Melbourne's diaspora community as Australia embarks on a mission to energise the already vibrant Indian economy.
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4: India's tremendous growth evident in the latest numbers from the International Monetary Fund. Whereas the IMF forecasts Australia growing by just 1.9% in 2026, the 19th slowest of major economies, India tops the chart at 6.4%, well ahead of second-placed Indonesia on 5% and sixth-placed China on 4.6%. India's on track to become the third largest economy by decade's end, yet our two-way trade has long been a little undercooked. But our cooperation will now extend to the stars. The remote Australian territory, Cocos Keeling Islands, to host a ground station guiding Indian astronauts into space.
24: We'll lift off of TVD1.
4: Andrew Proben, Nine News.
2: The ceasefire deal between the US and Iran is tonight in tatters as America launches a new wave of strikes. Threatening further retaliation, Tehran is reminding the world it still controls the Strait of Hormuz.
25: A fragile ceasefire deal now shattered.
26: They say we hit them 20 to 1. Every time they hit us, we're going to hit them 20.
25: The US president declaring he's done with the Iranian regime, ordering two waves of strikes on the country in 24 hours, hitting Karg Island, among other targets, because ships in the Strait of Hormuz still don't have safe passage.
26: They asked for a timeout. They wanted to go to the funeral of Khomeini, and I said, give it to them. And they start shooting missiles. I mean, it was a crazy thing.
25: The funeral for Ayatollah Khamenei crossing borders into Iraq, where thousands of supporters have filled the streets. Speaking at the NATO summit in Ankara, Donald Trump says he's willing to take out another round of Iranian leaders if they don't take him out first.
26: They may be gone. Who knows? And you know what? I may be gone too, because I'm their number one target.
25: His blunt comments sparking questions over why he switched planes to depart Turkey, ditching the newly fitted Boeing 747 Air Force One gifted by Qatar, which flew him here, instead flying out on his old one. Before swapping back to the new plane after landing at an airbase in the UK, where he says American troops had been touring the aircraft. This two-day summit has revealed more than $70 billion worth of new military equipment and other contracts have been ordered by NATO members to bolster stockpiles for the decade ahead.
27: We are defensive. We will never attack another country. Never.
25: Ukraine isn't a member, but is a beneficiary. The US will help it develop American-designed Patriot anti-missile interceptors.
3: We are trying to move this war to the sky from the battlefield.
2: And Josh Bavis is live in Ankara for us tonight. Josh, how quickly could things unravel from here?
6: Michael, this is escalating into a serious tit-for-tat. The US claims to have hit 90 sites across Iran as part of this second wave. 14 people have been killed, according to Iran's state health ministry, and state media is reporting that it has hit US targets across areas in Kuwait, Bahrain, and other Gulf nations. Donald Trump has said that he doesn't want this to escalate into a full-scale war. But Michael, as we know, with this conflict, nothing is guaranteed.
2: Absolutely. Josh, thank you. After some unusually warm days, we may get a shower or two, but Lee Steele, not too much this time.
7: No, not this time, Tommy. We had been looking at up to 20 millimetres earlier this week, but a strong ridge of high pressure is blocking any of those higher totals coming through. A cold front is passing through the southwest, triggering a few showers, with the chance of some light falls making it up to Perth. The next cold front arrives next Thursday. To today's weather, the morning was cold. We were down to 6 degrees in the city this morning. Then another very warm winter's day, 23, which is very unusual. More on that and the 7-day forecast later in the bulletin, Tomo.
2: Looking forward to it, Lee. Thank you. A heartbroken WA family, their daughter killed in an overseas holiday nightmare. Next, the grieving father alleges corruption in the investigation. Inside an Australian teenager's alleged terror plot fantasy. On the run in Kalgoorlie as police pounce on wanted men, what they're accused of. And still to come, we're living longer but the more health problems. Australia's latest national checkup.
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0: The father of a young Perth girl allegedly shot and killed by police in Pakistan is accusing local authorities of corruption. Adil Ahmed alleging officers made him sign a blank document before he could receive hospital treatment.
1: A perfect picture from happier times. Now a family coming to terms with the death of their 9-year-old daughter. Hania Ahmed killed allegedly at the hands of police in a case of mistaken identity. Revelations now on what her father endured in the hours after her death.
2: Unfortunately, he's in a very tough position, which we all can believe.
1: In a complaint document submitted to local authorities in Pakistan, Hania's father, Adil Ahmed, claims after being shot, he was pressured by officers to provide a signature and a fingerprint on a blank document before being able to receive medical treatment.
2: Mr. Adil had no option to sign it because unfortunately he lost his beautiful daughter and also his son was, which is also a young kid, was in a life and death situation.
1: Also accusations, authorities put incorrect information in their initial report. Local police say an officer fired his weapon, believing he'd been shot at by thieves. But Adil Ahmed claims police shot first.
3: It reflects the issues that have been part of how the Crime Control Department has operated since it was created in 2025.
1: Following this latest application, the District Police Office has ordered for a fact-finding inquiry to be completed to assess the concerns, while the investigation into Hania's death is ongoing.
3: So hopefully the Pakistan government would take serious action. They are indicating that they would, but we have to see whether it translates into reality.
1: Amber Wilkinson, Nine News.
0: The moment police pounce on six young men in remote WA bushland has been caught on police air wing cameras. The men aged 19 to 23 seen making a run for it 10 kilometres north of Kalgoorlie. The group ditching a bogged Toyota Land Cruiser they're accused of stealing from a Leonora mine site Monday night. They're also accused of stealing from the Grand Hotel Kukaini before police tracked them down. Teenager accused of plotting a mass school stabbing allegedly fantasised about a Bondi style attack unfolding on a Queensland beach. Details revealed in documents released this week.
4: He's only 13 but stands accused of the unthinkable, allegedly plotting a stabbing frenzy at a Maribor school where 120 students are enrolled. New documents released by the Supreme Court this week provide a chilling insight into the boy's alleged state of mind. Police claim he used AI to create fictional mass shootings from a first-person perspective. In April 2026, generating a Bondi-style attack on a Queensland beach, believed to be in Hervey Bay. Then, allegedly requesting the AI program focus on targeting a Jewish and Blacks festival. In April 2024, years before his arrest, it's also alleged he generated a note titled The Albert Massacre, which police claim related to the school he planned to attack. This all comes after the boy was arrested at a Maribor petrol station in May. Police say armed with a knife. He was charged days later after counter-terrorism officers allegedly uncovered violent extremist material at his home. And detectives say he admitted to trying to source illegal firearms on the dark web. The 13-year-old boy remains in custody after his bail application was denied. He'll be back in court in September.
0: Singer Bonnie Tyler, best known for hits like Total Eclipse of the Heart, has passed away in a hospital in Portugal where she was being treated for an illness. Family posting to the star's Facebook page that she died unexpectedly last night. She was 75. The wreckage of a missing cargo plane has been recovered in Pakistan. Pieces of the fuselage pulled from the water as rescuers continue the search for the five crew on board. The aircraft reporting a navigational system issue before it vanished. Justin Bieber will be among the headline acts in the World Cup final halftime show. Later this month, he'll join Madonna, Shakira and K-pop supergroup BTS during the 11-minute extravaganza. The confronting moment, a teenager blacks out in her home. The frightening fall caught on home security cameras and the local who rushed to help. A true cold case, police catch this criminal hiding in a fridge. Happy 80th to Bon Scott, the ACD rocker, remembered in Frio. And State of Origin Game 3, wasn't it a ripper? How the Blues are celebrating the series win. That's later in sport with Paddy live from Optus Stadium.
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0: Hocking teenager has been reunited with the paramedics who helped save her life. 16-year-old Shakira Gibbs left unconscious after suffering a severe seizure. The emergency caught on the family's home security cameras. And a warning, this report has been carefully edited, but some of the images are confronting.
1: Shakira Gibbs knows something isn't right. The 16-year-old who lives with epilepsy had never had a seizure during the day until now. She tells herself to take deep breaths, tries to communicate to her parents in the kitchen, but no words come out. About a minute later, she collapses, her body shakes uncontrollably on the floor. Her dad tries to stabilise her while mum, Jess Gibbs, calls 000. But at this point, her daughter is turning blue. An off-duty paramedic gets an emergency alert. He is just metres away. In his jeans and thongs, Dean Coxall runs up the driveway, a defib in hand.
2: I've got a paramedic here, mate.
1: 3 months later, it's still so raw.
3: I thought I was losing her.
4: To see this style of seizure being so aggressive life-threatening, it was scary. It was very scary.
1: The Year 11 student doesn't remember much from that day, describing it as a blur.
4: The next thing I know, I'm just flat on the ground, just like, and then, yeah, in the ambulance and then in hospital.
1: Every second counts in an emergency. The St John First Responder app had a paramedic on scene within 3 minutes. It works by sending a ping to every first responder within a 500 metre radius after a 000 call is made. Shakira Gibbs in a special reunion with the paramedics who saved her life.
5: Shakira had actually stopped breathing and that was unusual for her. This was an unusual seizure for her.
1: Trying on her school dance dress, even showing off her ice cream making skills.
6: It's actually a really heartwarming feeling to, you know, afterwards to be able to meet Jess again, to be able to meet Shakira again. I'm super glad that it was a good outcome.
4: I'm so grateful that you were my paramedic. She was surrounded with a lot of light to keep her alive this day.
1: Rachel Langdon, Nine News.
0: The Premier says the Assistant Transport Minister will travel to Llansillen again in coming weeks, this time to speak with locals impacted by coastal erosion. Jessica Stoykoski met with the Shire in town on Tuesday, ahead of announcing almost $460,000 in funding to manage the issue.
7: She had an opportunity to meet with the local government authority and undertook that opportunity. But I know she'll be visiting people in the community over the course of the next few weeks.
0: The money will go towards delivering more sand and designing a rock bag wall. Prince Harry has kept a low profile on the second day of his visit to the UK. Still not known if Meghan and the children will join Harry for the rest of the trip or if he'll meet with the royal family.
8: A surprise Wimbledon walkabout, Queen Camilla chatting with players and officials before settling into the royal box, feeling the heat as she watched Britain's wild card Arthur Ferries straight set win.
9: Yes, what days these are for Arthur Ferry.
8: Across town, King Charles was keeping cool underground, His Majesty meeting with British Transport Police on site to officially open its new headquarters.
10: The King and Queen were less than a kilometre from where Prince Harry was today, but it's understood there still hasn't been a royal reunion. It could still happen in the coming days, though. It hasn't been ruled out by His Majesty.
8: Prince Harry kept a lower profile after losing his High Court battle yesterday, privately meeting with team managers from the Invictus Games. While the father and son may be physically closer, it's still unclear if a reunion is on the cards. In London, Mimi Becker, Nine News.
0: Two 13-year-old girls have been seriously injured in an attack at a high school in Germany. Police in the Upper Bavaria region arrested a 16-year-old suspect who was carrying a knife and a firearm. And a different kind of cold case for police in England, arresting a suspect hiding in a fridge. The officer's body cam rolling when they discovered the fugitive, who then refused to get out. The vision released as part of a court case, the man facing serious assault charges. Rock and roll lovers are celebrating what would have been Bon Scott's 80th birthday today. The AC/DC frontman was born in Scotland but spent his teenage years here in WA. His legacy immortalised in a life-size bronze statue standing tall at Fremantle Harbour.
11: Fremantle's the spiritual home of Bon Scott.
12: If you want to go down to Little Creatures, really any of the bars in Fremantle, there will be some Bon Scott celebrations.
0: It's also been a tribute during the coin toss at tonight Dockers and Swans clash at Optus Stadium. A teenager is turning tragedy into triumph, hiking 300 kilometres to raise money and awareness on a rare form of dementia which killed his father. It often takes sufferers of frontotemporal dementia years to get an accurate diagnosis.
13: Hiking was a favourite pastime for Charlie and his dad Richard, whose life was taken 2 years ago by early onset frontal temporal dementia following a decade-long battle.
14: Words can't really describe the pain of having to grieve someone, but they're still physically there.
13: Now, in honour of his father, the 19-year-old is walking 300 kilometres from Sydney to Newcastle, raising funds for Frontier, who helped care for Richard after he was misdiagnosed with depression for 2 years.
15: A loss of pleasure is actually one of the earliest signs of frontotemporal dementia. And this is a feature that overlaps dramatically with the features that we see in clinical depression.
13: Unlike Alzheimer's disease, FTD isn't associated with memory loss and strikes younger adults, typically between 45 and 65 years old. It impacts the frontal and temporal regions of the brain, causing shrinkage and atrophy, the most common variant, resulting in behaviour and personality changes.
16: Around 70% of people with FTD are initially misdiagnosed, and around 50% of those with the same variant as Charlie's dad are wrongly diagnosed with depression to begin with.
17: From onset to diagnosis can be delayed up to 5 to 6 years.
13: Charlie's fundraising efforts, a direct contribution to change.
17: This will go towards us essentially developing and deploying a suite of interactive online tools that will assist in the diagnosis and management of FTD.
13: He sets out from Balgala's 40 Baskets Beach tomorrow.
14: I'm sure Dad will look after me and give me some nice sunshine for a while.
13: Madison Scott, Nine News.
0: How does Australia stack up against the rest of the world, from dementia to heart disease and mental health? Our report card is in.
18: Google's records were smashed this week. I'll tell you what people searched.
0: But let's go back to Paddy Sweeney at Optus Stadium. And Paddy, the eyes of the football world are on Perth.
18: They are, Tomo. A Thursday night top of the table clash as Fremantle and Sydney face off. The latter leading Dockers out to extend their buffer, the Swans looking to bridge the gap. New South Wales secures Origin as Laurie Daly hits back at his critics. And why the English are going wild over a wild card at Wimbledon.
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26: Pun business names after Swim Shady.
2: the company got sued by Slim Shady himself, Eminem. Mm. And I mean, really, if someone's going to get sued in this situation, it's probably Eminem, right? That
3: well,
2: company,
3: he didn't win.
2: The chocolate factory will get him, you know?
3: That's true. I didn't think about that.
2: Didn't think about that, did we? No. So he did not win his lawsuit against Slim Shady, the Australian beach shade company.
3: Mm.
2: And so I asked the family, what is the best pun business name you've ever seen? And I love a pun name.
3: You do?
2: It makes everything better.
3: You
2: makes
3: reckon?
2: Life better.
3: I mean, it's enjoyable to see, but
2: oh, it is
3: it really going to persuade your business? Like, you're going to actually take them up?
2: I don't know, Leah. If you had two Thai restaurants next to each other and one was called, like, you know, like Como Thai and the other one was called Titanic, which one are you going to?
3: I actually don't know. I don't know that the name would get me, but I appreciate it all the same. We got a great text here from Rebecca in Warmbrush. She said, there used to be a hairdresser's in the Byford area called Curl Up and Die.
2: Aggressive and clever. I like it. I like it. I like it. Kate in Mayland says she was overseas and she saw an Indian takeaway called Curried Away.
3: That's fun. I like that. I like that one a lot.
2: I dig that. I love that so much. And another one, great one from Matt here. He says, just interiors, but I guess it's like Justin.
3: Yes.
2: Interiors.
3: Clever. Very
2: Justin
3: clever.
2: Interiors.
3: There's
2: like
3: one in Cairns. I don't know if it still exists. This is years and years ago.
2: In Cairns, like in Queensland, Cairns?
3: In Queensland, sorry. Yeah, yeah. Called Walk Around the Clock.
2: Brilliant. I'm there.
3: Takeaways, it works really well.
2: Yeah, I think food-related puns are always good. But then Ben from Shelley said, a plumbing business called Liquid All Sorts.
3: Actually, there was a Queensland plumber that was called All Systems Go.
2: That's brilliant.
3: And I thought that was good.
2: See, I'm telling you, it's good business. What about a tree lopping service called Tree Wise Men?
18: Welcome back to Optus Stadium, where the Dockers are under fire early against the fast-starting Swans. The visitors kicking the first major of the contest through forward Tom Papley, returning for his first match in 6 weeks from a calf injury.
4: Now the Energizer, Bunny and Papley, round the corner for the first goal. He'll tell them about it too. On a Thursday night, Papley back in the squad with a goal.
5: Instead, Tracy was there.
18: The Dockers opening their scoring with five straight behinds. Sydney leading Fremantle by 19 points late in the first term. Well, the Eagles have picked their extended squad for Sunday's Western Bulldogs clash. Let's go live to Sean Lindsay. And Sean, West Coast could name an unchanged side.
6: Paddy Andrew McWalter may stay with the same team as last week, which would be just the second time this year he's kept the same 23 in consecutive weeks. Ryan Marrick, Harvey Johnston and Sandy Brock all added to the 26-man squad after strong State League performances last week. The out-of-contract Elijah Hewitt remaining on the outer, as speculation surrounding his career beyond this season continues to grow.
20: Lucky. Elijah exiled to the Waffle.
26: Hewitt's gone. Wrapped up.
20: Last year was a breakout season for Elijah Hewitt, managing 20 matches. The first round pick dropped twice this campaign, managing only 6 games.
27: He's disappointed not to be playing AFL footy, but he's totally clear on what he's working on and his path, and we're working really hard with Elijah.
20: Nine News understands the 22-year-old has a 4-year contract on the table. His signature stalling, with Hewitt searching for greater clarity on his role in the team, chasing more time in the midfield.
27: Both he and us have great belief that he's going to be a terrific player for us for a long time.
20: West Coast needing to address their slow starts, losing 13 of 16 first terms for the year.
27: We're going to adjust some things again this week, and we spoke about it in our mindset session, and yeah, it's been a too common theme.
20: Another worrying trend, a miserable Marvel Stadium record, losing their last 11 outings at the ground.
27: Certainly the ability to win contests at Marvel Stadium is critical. I know everyone talks about it being a fast deck, but I think it's a contested ground.
20: The Bulldogs with 8 possible changes for Sunday's clash. Riley West, Bailey Williams and Jed Buslinger headlining the inclusions. Coach Luke Beveridge naming ruck Tim English after his recent struggles with a back issue.
28: In hindsight, maybe he wasn't totally ready to play last week, so that's unfortunate because that's costly.
20: Sean Lindsay, Nine News.
18: Hawthorn star Nick Watson has been ruled out of Saturday's clash with Carlton. The small forward missing last week's Melbourne loss with a minor hamstring strain. Coach Sam Mitchell taking a cautious approach.
1: On Tuesday, he ran sort of 88% of his top speed, which is still faster than most of us. But just from a confidence point of view, we don't feel like it's worth the risk with him.
18: In a double blow for the Hawks, Connor Nash's season could be over with the midfielder dealing with a disc-related neck injury. Meanwhile, Dean Solomon insists he is enjoying his time as interim Bombers coach, despite not winning a game ahead of their clash with reigning premiers Brisbane.
7: If it's not a challenge, it's not worth it. And I've always thought that, and I've actually loved every moment of this, and this is where I think people get to work on trying to find solutions and look to the future.
18: In a boost for the Lions, Dane Zorko and Hugh McCluggage have both been named in the extended squad for Sunday's clash. A dominant New South Wales have clinched the State of Origin Shield, claiming an unlikely game-free win in enemy territory. Nathan Cleary leading the charge for the Blues as coach Laurie Daly hit back at his critics.
8: After pulling off one of the greatest heists in Origin history, the Blues were back home and their fans couldn't get enough.
9: Mate, four premierships, World Cup, where does this rank for you?
10: Oh, it's right at the top, being able to represent your state. It's something I've always wanted to do as a kid.
8: A win in front of a hostile Queensland crowd, defying all odds, and victory had never tasted so sweet, especially for coach Laurie Daly, who was constantly criticised for his coaching style, but last night drenched in glory and was quick to take aim at those slinging the mud.
11: People have a crack when they don't even come to a training session, they won't front up to press conferences. Show some balls. But where are they now?
8: As for superstar Nathan Cleary, immortality looms large. Two tries, a strip that led to a third, a penalty goal to seal the win, a named player of the series.
12: Hey, our boys, absolutely unbelievable. What a group. Just instilled that belief the whole way and got the job done.
8: Queensland, meanwhile, still reeling from the loss.
15: I'm as disappointed as any Queenslander, mate. Doesn't feel great, but you can't do much about it now, so it is what it is.
8: The Maroons unable to recover from an 18-0 deficit after 30 minutes.
16: If you don't start well, you're chasing the whole game, and I thought we were doing that.
8: While losing the decider 30-12, Queensland still lead in series wins 25-18. Jack Fenwick, Nine News.
18: Arthur Ferry is carrying the weight of more than one nation on his shoulders. The Brit becoming just the second wildcard to reach the semi-final stage at Wimbledon, stunning ninth seed Flavio Cabolli in straight sets.
29: It gets better and better every match. And no, I just can't believe it. It's incredible.
30: Looking to make it into his first.
18: Up next for the hometown hero is French champion Alexander Zverev, who fended off Taylor Fritz in the quarters. Marta Kostyuk is into her second straight Grand Slam semi-final, but first at the All England Club, and she'll face fellow first-timer Linda Noskova for a place in the final. A devastating setback for Gout Gout, suffering a serious hamstring injury, ruling him out of next month's under-20 World Championships. The Aussie sprint sensation going down in training last night, scans revealing an 8-centimetre tear, meaning the 18-year-old won't be sighted on the track for the rest of the year. And finally tonight in sports, some support for the 11 Aussies competing in this year's Tour de France. But the first sprint stage belonged to Dutch debutant Olaf Kooi, who stormed home to claim the first stage win of his career. Torstein Trayen remains in the leader's yellow jersey despite being caught up in a late crash. So some carnage there over in the France for the Tour de France, Tomo. The Dockers down early here at Optus Stadium. Who knows? Wharfie time might just get activated tonight.
0: It's a big night. Paddy, thank you. Which Aussie star is taking on Hollywood's finest in this year's Emmy Awards? That is ahead. And after causing a mountain of chaos, apparently it's farewell from Neil the Seal. Plus sunny skies for the weekend, but Lee, some chilly nights too.
3: Yes, Tomo, then some rain is on the horizon. I'll go through the 7 days soon.
31: Sunshine. Wholeheartedly connected. It's a

0: shot.
1: The latest report card on Australia's health shows dementia is the leading cause of death, up by 39% over a decade, the risk rising with the ageing population. Coronary heart disease still the leading killer in regional areas, but stronger prevention efforts such as heart health checks are helping. Deaths down 18%. 1 in 10 Australians use Medicare mental health services, demand among young women increasing by 26%. Compared to other highly developed countries, Australians drink more alcohol, are heavier and are more likely to vape. But smoking rates are much lower and life expectancy is above average, 81 for men and 85 for women.
0: ASX's newest company has enjoyed a huge surge on debut. Here's Chris Kohler with tonight's finance report.
2: The price of oil has surged on fears the fragile ceasefire in the Middle East is over. It's now gained 8% in just 3 days. That was a key driver on our share market today. Woodside rose and Qantas fell, but the standout was construction company FDC Consolidated, which hit the ASX for the first time and immediately jumped 12%. The Aussie dollar is buying 69 US cents and 60 euro cents this evening. And finally, the record for most Googling ever has been broken. The search engine says this week's World Cup match between Egypt and Argentina resulted in the highest Google searches per second in history. Didn't say exactly how many, but it did say one of the main search terms was, what's it called when a player hits another player in the game? So it seems the rules around red and yellow cards still aren't that clear with those watching.
0: Thank you, Chris. Let's take a look at the price of fuel across Perth tomorrow. The average run litre will drop 3 cents a litre to $1.67, but you can find it cheaper on Thomas Road in Oakford, on Nangara Road in Lansdale, and also on Morrison Road in Midvale. Diesel will remain steady at $1.86.7, but you can find that cheaper on Rosedale Road in Chidlow. Australia's biggest internet star, Neil the Seal, has bid Tassie farewell, returning to sea last night after spending weeks at Seven Mile Beach. The one-ton beast's cheeky antics drew huge crowds and turned him into a local celebrity. Wildlife officials say his departure was expected, but he may come back or appear at another beach sometime later. A streaming series shot in Australia is in the running for one of television's highest honours. Thriller All Her Fault and Aussie star Sarah Snook are among this year's Emmy nominees.
3: It's the biggest show on the small screen.
4: This is the easiest now for the faint of heart.
3: The Pit, a medical drama that's hooked millions, scoring 25 nominations, the most of any entrant in this year's Emmy Awards. The cast and crew finding out the good news on set.
5: It feels so appropriate to be here at work with the rest of the squad.
3: Comedy Hacks right behind them with 24 nominations for its final season. As for Aussies, Sarah Snook will compete for lead actress in a limited or anthology series or movie, starring in All Her Fault as a mother desperately searching for her kidnapped son.
6: If anyone has any information, please, we beg you, come forward.
3: The show itself, shot in Melbourne, also nominated. America's Dancing with the Stars scoring its first Emmy nomination in 10 years. The latest season won by our very own Robert Irwin.
7: Let's have another hand.
3: As for who's hosting the ceremony in September, well, that would be Queen of Crime Drama, Mariska Hargitay. The long-running star of Law & Order SVU will be the first woman to host in 15 years. In the United States, Lily Greer, 9 News.
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11: Buenas noches y bienvenidos una vez más. You're here with Andrea and David.
12: Bow, bow, bow, bow.
11: For the hour, we're looking forward to spending it here, wherever you find yourself.
12: That's right, fam.
11: Maybe you're, I don't know, Andrea. There's a few people that tune in, whether they're on station, they're in the car, they've just finished work.
12: Or going to work.
11: Or going to work, because, you know, for those who do overnight shifts.
12: Not everybody does a 9 till 5 or a...
11: Nah.
12: 9 till 2 o'clock.
11: Not everyone has that luxury.
12: No,
11: but look, fortunately for you,
12: yeah,
11: We get to spend an hour with you, as we said, and we bring a word of encouragement. And I'm looking forward to it.

0: Because last week, Andrea, we were speaking on something really encouraging. Mm. I really took a lot what you said. Mm. And I believe that we brought something to the table that we can always take practically throughout our daily lives and throughout the week that we have.
1: Yeah, that's right.
0: So I'm looking forward to this next hour.
1: Yeah,
0: because it's gonna be great. We're ready for it.
1: We're going to have to buckle up this time. Because, fam, we've got something special for you. So, as David was saying, you can head on over. If you are unable to listen to the rest of the hour, head on over sunshine.com.au and you'll find us there. You'll just see our pretty faces there on Rios de Agua Viva, Rivers of Living Water. 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
0: Awesome. Stick around. We're going to be right back after this song. You're here on Sunshine. It's Rios de Agua Viva.
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0: And we've had another warm winter's day, 5 degrees above the average for the second day in a row, and temperatures will drop ever so slightly before bouncing back to the same next week. Perth warmed to 23 degrees today. The low was 6 in the city this morning. Now, we had been looking at up to 20 millimetres of rain earlier this week, but a strong high pressure ridge is blocking any of these higher totals. A cold front is passing the southwest tonight, triggering a few showers with the chance of some falls in Perth. A ridge of high pressure swiftly moves in after that, bringing back the dry, settled and sunny weather along with warmer easterly winds. Around the nation, showers in Adelaide, Brisbane and Sydney. Tomorrow, a mostly sunny day in Melbourne. Morning frost in Canberra, down to freezing before warming to just 13. Absolute sunshine across our north with lovely weather in Broome, Exmouth and beyond. Broome going for 31 degrees tomorrow and 32 up in Kununurra. Partly cloudy conditions in Geraldton, but further south there will be showers. Bunbury to Albany can expect anywhere between 0 to 4 millimetres, so nothing too significant. Esperance also some showers with a maximum of 17. To the coast, light variable winds around 10 knots becoming southerly, 10 to 15 knots in the middle of the day. Seas less than a metre and the swell up to 2 metres. Some rain throughout the suburbs, 3 millimetres at the most. Showers easing as the day goes on. Temperatures anywhere between 18 to 20. In Perth, partly cloudy tomorrow with a chance of some showers, most likely in the early morning. Then 19 degrees will be our top. Mostly sunny on the weekend, but cooler temperatures. Lows of 7 with maximums just under 20. A similar start to the week on Monday. Then we are starting to see another burst of warmer weather on Tuesday, 21. Wednesday, sunshine, warm winds generating another 23 degree day. Thursday, also 23, but we are going to see some showers coming through in the afternoon. So not too much like winter at the moment, Tom.
1: No, nice and warm.
2: Lee, thank you. That is Nine News for this Thursday, July 9. A current affair is next. From the team here at Nine Perth, enjoy your evening. Good night.
3: 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Some words to live by from Ephesians chapter 4 verse 29. Don't use foul or abusive language. Let everything you say be good and helpful, so that your words will be an encouragement to those who hear them. Sunshine. Wholeheartedly connected.

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0: Hi, Andrew Bailey from Renew Church. I think many of us would agree that the world is not well. Brokenness surrounds us, often in highly visible and tangible ways. And the brokenness around us can sometimes feel particularly personal. I guess we all experience this brokenness in some ways in our own lives. I don't really need to provide you with any examples. So rather than a list of the maladies that trouble us, I want to focus on a simple, profound, foundational truth. And that is that God loves you. God loves you. Right now, in whatever situation you find yourself, no matter what you've done or not done, regardless of whether you feel worthy of that love or not, God loves you. This might seem obvious or maybe not. I actually find it incredibly difficult at times to take this seriously in my own life, and I don't think I'm alone in this. Most of us know ourselves quite well, so it can be hard to think that we deserve anything other than punishment, or perhaps at best begrudging acceptance from an all-powerful, all-knowing creator. Yet what we receive is unqualified, undeserved, lavish love. But to accept this kind of love requires a kind of vulnerability, a breaking down of the lie that we tell ourselves, that we are individuals, that we are self-sufficient, that we don't require outside help. Because to accept God's love fully requires that we acknowledge that it is in God that we live and move and have our being. In other words, we are completely finite and dependent on God for all aspects of our existence. Now, let me tell you something about God you've probably not given much thought to. God is not dependent or finite, yet within the Trinity there exists a vulnerability, an interpenetration of each person of the Trinity with the other. Perfect unity exists within difference. In fact, the unity of the Trinity requires difference, because the Trinity teaches us that it is love, not uniformity, which brings unity. The fact that the Father is not the Son, and the Son is not the Father, and neither are the Spirit, enables the perfect unity of the Godhead through love. At the heart of the Godhead exists a perfectly loving, perfectly giving relationship. And Jesus tells us that we are invited into this unity, that we are to be united to each other through God's perfectly self-giving love for each of us. We are united to one another as the church. This is where we discover and learn to practice this perfect love. In a broken world where you might not feel loved or feel capable of loving, remember that God loves you anyway. You don't have to live in the lie that you are on your own. He invites you into the perfectly loving intimacy and reciprocity at the heart of the Trinity. For no reason other than that, God loves you. Take some time to process this. When you find yourself in difficult circumstances, maybe it feels like things are falling apart at the seams, take time to appreciate your vulnerability, your dependency, your finiteness, and the fact that all of these things place you exactly at the center of God's infinite love for you. There's no one else in the world like you. God loves you.
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6: 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Religion. As if it's something awkward or better left unsaid. But for many Australians, Christianity is still part of everyday life, in communities, schools,

0: schools, services, and the people around us. 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

0: your emotional quotient, your emotional intelligence. How do I get on with people better? In the first one, I spoke about one of the simple truths of Jesus, love your neighbor as you love yourself. Can I give you the second one, which is this? Aim for maturity and growth, not perfection. In Matthew 7, right at the beginning of Jesus' ministry, he's teaching his followers about how to get on with others. And he says, listen, don't let your focus become one based around criticizing other people. This is so hard to do sometimes because we get into a spot where we see other people not measuring up. And have you ever tried to not speak about it? Let me help you with this because there's a big difference between willful misbehavior and immaturity. I was just last week with my grandchildren, the youngest of which is only 18 months old. You know, I give him a lot of grace at 18 months old because he's just a little kid. And I keep pointing him towards growth. You know, even as a little child, you're going, no, granddad doesn't do that. No, come on now. Come on. And you try and help them get out of the emotional space as a little child that is so easy for them to get into. You know, now you're a big girl, come on. But you know, when people grow up, maybe now that girl's 18 and she's full grown, but it doesn't mean that there's no more growing to do. Just because that guy is now 35 doesn't mean he's fully mature. The truth of it is that all of us need to grow. It's helped me a lot to understand that perfection is something none of us here are ever going to arrive at. That means for every relationship I have, I need to apply the grace that allows for immaturity. Doesn't matter how old you are. I don't care if you're 65, 85, you've still got room to grow. And if I start overlaying the template of perfection to anybody in my world, well, you haven't arrived yet. You know, the truth is you marry someone, don't you? And we go, that's it. Done, signed, sealed, and delivered. No. Actually, the rest of your life of developing has just started because you've come into the closest and most intimate relationship where not only the strengths that attracted you to that person are going to be evident, but worse, hold on, newsflash, all of the things you weren't aware of that are going to annoy the daylights out of you are going to become very apparent. And if you apply the standard of perfection, pretty soon that relationship's going to go from relationship of heaven to a relationship of hell. Criticizing others not only wears them out, it wears you out. Make space for grace. Give the other person room to grow because we're aiming at progress, not at perfection. Hey, God bless you. Great talking with you.
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Ephesians chapter 4 verse 4 says, "There is one body and one spirit, just as you were called to one hope, one Lord, one faith, one baptism." 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

Hi, it's Bruce Robinson here from the Fathering Project. You know, one of the things that sometimes surprises kids and their parents is how much grief they feel when someone dies, for example, their grandparents. And this is obviously especially the case if parents die, no matter how old the child is, and it might be you. I want to tell you something that has been really helpful to kids and adults when they think about this. Sometimes they say, I'd give anything for just another day with my dad or with my mum. But in fact, in some ways, I think after a few years, that's a bit dishonouring. The most useful thing, I think, and what I've found, is that you honour their legacy by paying it forward. So when you feel grief, to then say, what did I learn from my dad or mum or my grandparents that I can pay forward? Maybe it was kindness, community service, some form of generosity. What did I learn that I can pay it forward? And I've told my kids, and maybe you can tell your kids, that that's the best way that they can honour you, by paying it forward to someone else, rather than wishing and longing year after year to have just one more day with you. If you'd like more information, ideas, or tips on this subject, just Google The Fathering Project.

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0: G'day, I'm Rob Douglas. Most people I know have a problem with the Old Testament. That's the bit that makes up about the first three quarters of the Bible. Some of our most popular authors today would be struggling to compete with the gratuitous violence, sex and warmongering that's recorded in those early pages of the Bible. So why is it there at all? Couldn't we just cancel that and pretend it didn't happen? Well, like all history, it can often be very helpful to read and try to understand what we can learn. People in early Bible times lived in a world that we struggle to recognise today. At the heart of their world was something we called polytheism. That means they had lots of gods or deities. And most of their life was spent trying to appease the gods. If you wanted a good harvest, which was the basis of a good economy and a healthy population, you'd offer all sorts of goodies to keep the gods happy. Because ultimately, a good harvest wasn't the result of hard work, latest technology and some well-designed chemicals. It was all in the hands of the gods. So people lived in fear. They were afraid of the gods and afraid of what they may do that would upset the gods. As you read through the Old Testament, you discover after a while that God introduced what we've come to know now as the Ten Commandments, some rules that were based around the existence of one God rather than a mob of gods. And the idea was to begin to change the way people would think about how the world actually worked. For some people, that worked pretty well, but many were still afraid of this one God, afraid that if they broke his 10 rules, they'd still get into trouble. Then along came Jesus. One of the revolutionary things that Jesus said was, "A new commandment I give you." So what was this new commandment? He said, "So that you may love one another." The New Testament is the last part of the Bible, and that focuses on a world that's not governed by fear, but a world that is governed by love. In fact, towards the end of the Bible, there's a fascinating statement that says perfect love expels fear. The whole Bible is a progression. It starts in its early pages, describing a society where fear doesn't exist, and then as people start to reject God, fear increases. But God gently starts to implement measures, such as the Ten Commandments, that begin to prepare people for the coming of Jesus. Finally, the Bible introduces us to Jesus, the epitome of perfect love, one who expels fear and offers us a life where we no longer need to live in fear. Perhaps that will help to explain some of the oddities of the Old Testament if you want to give it another try. You see, it was all about preparing us for the new, that new commandment that Jesus introduced. When we live in relationship with Jesus, fear no longer needs to drive us. He invites us to a world where love is at the centre. Love becomes our focal point, and in Him, perfect love expels fear.
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0: Hi, Rory Shiner here from Providence Church. One of my favourite things about visiting England is those blue circular signs they have on old buildings. You know, the ones that tell you about famous people who once lived there. As is the English way, they're not kind of bold and bright and loud. They're just there quietly perched up, high enough to not be distracting, but low enough to be read. And they tell you that, you know, Charles Darwin or Emily Bronte or Winston Churchill used to live there. Often the houses look really normal. You wouldn't notice them otherwise. But once the sign points out who used to be there, you think about the house a bit differently. Even though it's just like the other houses, you can't help but think that it has a special dignity, a special honour, because of who once dwelt there. In the Bible, it says of Jesus that the Word became flesh and made his dwelling amongst us. God became one of us. Notice the language. He dwelt amongst us. He lived with us. He set up camp with us. One of the things that means is that God was willing to share our flesh and blood, God with teeth and toenails. And by doing that, he gave our humanity and our bodies a new dignity. A bit like those houses in England, Jesus really was one of us. He did live in a human body. If you bumped into him in the street, you wouldn't have noticed anything different. He was a real human. But the fact that he set up home amongst us means that he blessed us and dignified our lives and our bodies. You see, Christianity is not an anti-human or an anti-body way of thinking. It's not about escaping our bodies or overcoming our humanness, quite the opposite. God is at work through Jesus to bring us into our full humanity. He's not trying to redeem us from our bodies, but redeeming our bodies so that they are bodies in which we can serve him and worship him and love each other. God became flesh and dwelt among us, and that changes everything.
1: If you enjoyed this message from Rory Shiner, head to providencechurch.org.au.

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1: I drove my eldest daughter to high school, then got kicked out of the classroom.
2: Oh, you got kicked out?
1: No,
2: you kicked Why? Out. You weren't in your uniform.
1: No, I got kicked out. She didn't
2: no,
1: get kicked
2: I don't,
1: out.
2: But people think you're such no, you're tiny.
1: Be, I was just hovering around the door watching because I got there like 2 minutes before the bell because new car parks, school car parks be crazy. Anyway, and then the teacher was like, do you need anything? Do you need to let me know anything? And I was like, oh, no. And she's like, okay, I'm just going to have to ask you to leave now.
2: Oh, really?
1: Yeah, so embarrassing. I'm so embarrassed.
2: You got kicked out?
1: I got kicked out.
2: Well, how long's the ban?
1: I don't know, but I will never show my face at my daughter's high school again. And that's so how my first day of high school for one of my kids went.
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1: 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Romans 15:5 says, "Now may the God who gives endurance and encouragement grant you to live in harmony with one another, according to Christ Jesus."
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Life words. In Exodus chapter 15 verse 2 we read, "The Lord is my strength and my song, and he has become my salvation. This is my God, and I will praise him, my Father's God, and I will exalt him." Sunshine, wholeheartedly connected.

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So each year, like clockwork, Hollywood rolls out the red carpet for the Academy Awards, the Oscars as they're known, a night drenched in glitz and glamour. Flashing cameras, glittering gowns, tailored tuxedos, and multi-million dollar smiles line the stage where the world's biggest stars gather. Hi, I'm Bernie Diamond and welcome again to Fresh. Those gold statuettes gleam under the dazzling lights as limousines queue outside and champagne flows inside. It's the entertainment industry's crown jewel, a spectacle of elegance, luxury and prestige that captures the imagination of millions watching on across the globe. Yet, in a recent interview, Hollywood A-lister and dual Academy Award winner Denzel Washington said this: "Man gives the award, but God gives the reward. On my last day, the Oscars won't do me any good." Hebrews chapter 11, verses 24 to 26. Moses grew up and became a man. He refused to be called the son of Pharaoh's daughter. He chose not to enjoy the pleasures of sin that last such a short time. Instead, he chose to suffer with God's people. He did this because he had faith. He thought it was better to suffer for the Messiah than to have all the treasures of Egypt. He was waiting for the reward that God would give him. We can be so busy chasing the world's accolades and awards that we lose sight of the crown of life that comes to the one who suffers for Christ, who endures to the end. Aim for the crown, not the trophy, because while the trophy lasts for a time, in Christ, the crown of life is yours for eternity. That's God's word, fresh for you today.

If you're encouraged by this fresh look at life words from the scriptures, then head across to sunshine.com.au and sign up for your Life Words Daily Inspiration. 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

In the spirit of reconciliation, 98.5 acknowledges the Whadjuk Noongar people, traditional custodians of the land on which we meet and broadcast from today, and their connections to land, sea, and community. 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
3: Weather across Perth today is looking like 19 degrees, a little bit of rain going to stick around. It's going to be 7 overnight, sunny for Saturday and Sunday, 18 and 19, and then starting your week off, 19 degrees and sunny.
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3: Leah and Dan with you for one more day this school holiday edition of The Breakfast Show happening right now.
5: That's right. So we're playing the best bits from quarter two, term two.
3: Yeah.
5: What do people say? Q2, business

0: guys?
1: Well, it's the end of financial year, you know, so the it's actually technically quarter four.
0: Really?
1: Yeah.
0: Do they work it that way?
1: I think they
0: do. That's so weird.
1: Like, we're now in Q1 of 26, 27.
0: Wow.
1: Crazy, right?
0: Blow your
1: mind. I'm just business.
0: Every day.
1: I get up in the morning and I live and breathe trades.
0: Yes.
1: Stocks. Yes. Mm-hmm. And by trades, I mean what's going down in the NBA.
0: What is happening right now?
1: LeBron's still without a home.
0: Really?
1: Yeah.
0: Basically, he gets to choose where he goes now, hey, because he's just the big dog. Why wouldn't he want to choose somewhere different? Isn't he in his 40s? This would be a few of his last seasons, no doubt.
1: I think that's the point.
0: Okay.
1: He saw the Lakers and went, not winning a championship here, I'll tell you that much.
0: Oh.
1: So he probably wants a good crack at a championship or just a really enjoyable last experience, you know? So he'll probably end up going home to Cleveland or...
0: Oh, they would love to have him.
1: Oh, it'd be delightful. Or he might even go to the Warriors.
0: I don't know them.
1: Golden State. Steph Curry's there.
0: Is that San Fran?
1: Yeah, essentially.
0: Okay.
1: Yeah. So you never know. You never know. Hopefully, maybe some news will break today. You never know what's going to happen. I'm a journalist, hard-hitting journalist, and we've got highlights coming for you. Stick around. Lots still to come, including some great music. Kicking us off, Stars on 54.

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1: Hi, it's Bruce Robinson here from the Fathering Project, and today I'd like to honour a man called Zardin. Most of you would never have heard of him. He's a Pakistani, he had a daughter, but he grew up in rural Pakistan, and in rural Pakistan, girls were never a cause for celebration, but for shame. And as she grew up, she was taught one virtue: don't go to school, just learn to be obedient to a man. Education for girls is impossible, but he refused to follow suit, and he celebrated his daughter and encouraged her against tradition to enroll in school. In October 2012, a gunman stepped onto her school bus and shot her in the head. She only just survived, but now she fights for education for girls in Pakistan and elsewhere. And in 2014, she was awarded the Nobel Peace Prize. Her name is Malala, and she credits her father for empowering her to feel like a worthwhile person as a girl. If you're a dad out there, do that for your daughters. If you'd like more information, ideas, or tips on this subject, just Google The Fathering Project.
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0: Yeah, I love that song's fun. It is. That was Bruno Mars. I Just Might. You're on Sunshine with Leah and Dan. We are in a school holiday edition of The Breakfast Show, and we got some highlights for you.
1: We sure do. Yep. Now, this one, I don't think normally we play this at this point
0: early,
1: in the show.
0: A bit early on a Friday for we call, So I've Been Thinking.
1: We call this So yeah. I've Been Thinking.
0: Yeah.
1: It's just really our thoughts and musings.
0: Pretty much just us rambling, let's be real.
1: Just having a good chat.
0: Strap in and enjoy it. What have you been thinking about? Leah, what have you been thinking about?
1: I've actually been thinking about underwear when it comes to underwear divisions.
2: Mm-hmm.
1: So okay. I kind of see I've got sort of four divisions. So you've got your starting lineup, and they're the ones that you can rely on all the time. They're the best of the best.
2: Yeah, yeah.
1: And I think you need
0: your starters.
2: The go-tos.
1: Yeah. Yeah. I think it would be safe to have anywhere between 5 and 7 pairs of like extremely good underwear.
0: Quality starters. Yeah, that makes sense.
1: And then you've got the benched one, so that's Div 2. So they're in reserves. And they'll do the job on a Tuesday, but they're not what you want. Like, if you really wanted to feel like, yeah, I've got my life together. But you can sub those in pretty easily.
0: Yeah, okay.
1: And then Div 3 is where it gets a little bit more desperate and laundry has been an issue.
0: Okay.
2: Yeah, okay.
1: So they're probably just, like, again, they're fine.
0: Proper in case of emergency.
1: But they're thinning or the elastic starting. Yeah,
0: oh, that's
1: the way to put it. Yeah, yeah.
0: They've
1: got hole in them. Yeah, yeah. Or, oh, I don't know, that might be bin worthy.
0: When do you throw out a pair of underwear? How quick is it? How quick's the throw?
1: I'm very slow with mine.
2: Really?
1: As in, like
2: Powerball, I'm out of here. You know what I mean?
0: One Powerball?
2: Like one tatter.
1: Okay. So you don't have divisions then. You just have good and bad.
2: Yeah.
1: Really?
2: The bin and it's all right.
0: Yeah, it's in
2: and
0: the bin or it's the best. It's all-star team.
1: Oh, that's really interesting. I thought everyone had at least a few.
0: I'm with that.
1: And
0: I'm
1: then
0: with
1: div
0: like,
1: four.
0: I've got the best guys and then
1: you do, yeah. Div 4 is bathers bottoms and that's where you know, like, that honestly, that rarely happens to me.
0: Shut up.
1: No, I'm telling, like, it's been a while since that has happened.
0: Is that a thing?
2: Desperation, of course.
1: Honestly, that is the laughter of relating to it, right?
0: Is that something that people have had?
1: Yeah.
2: Crazy moments where it's desperation, that's all I got. I'm like, yeah, but
1: that's what I mean. And like when that happens,
2: flashbacks.
1: It's not a good day. Like you start really questioning your life choices.
0: What?
2: It's only up from there.
1: Yeah, exactly. It's rare though. But yeah, I thought everyone had this.
0: Oh, that must be
2: it's
0: a
2: not
0: girl
2: every
0: thing.
2: Day. It's just
0: obviously not.
1: Oh, like every few years.
2: I guess you
1: maybe.
2: Can't wear boardies.
0: Yeah.
1: That's true.
0: That's hilarious.
1: Anyway,
0: you know what I've been thinking about. Yeah, sure. You know what I've been thinking about. Pretty similar train of thought here.
2: Yeah.
0: Cafes are closing too early.
1: Yeah.
2: Yeah.
0: What? 12 PM's not okay.
1: Oh, 12's not all right.
0: 12's a joke.
2: The party's just getting started.
0: Exactly.
1: Hang on. What cafes are closing at 12? I would say most of them are 2:30.
0: Even 2:30 is a joke as well. Don't get me started on that. But there's a cafe that I love. That I went to go to yesterday, and they've changed their closing hours. And I get there, I'm like, what's going on?
1: What
0: you guys close early. It was 1:40. So I was like pushing it for the 2. But still, 12 p.m.?
2: Yeah.
0: What are you doing with all that rent in the afternoon?
1: Yeah.
0: Just sitting there closed.
1: That is a good question. I don't know. I don't want to drink coffee after 12, but I do want somewhere to go. To sit and work or meet. Or when you're trying to meet
0: that's
1: someone, like a
0: thing.
1: Lunch meeting or something like that.
0: This cafe
1: that's a bit later.
0: 12.
2: There's definitely a market for a night coffee, like depending on your lifestyle.
0: I agree. Or you change it up.
2: Market.
0: You change it up, you know what I mean? You go, okay, from 2 p.m., we're bringing in espresso-based fun things. I don't know.
1: No, okay. I'm with you. I want some places, if not a cafe, something, restaurant. I don't know.
0: 12 p.m. 12 p.m. is too early.
1: It's like
0: too early to close
1: shift.
0: Anything.
1: Yeah.
0: Like, I mean, we finish work at 12, but that's
2: I know,
0: so different. But you know what I mean? It's like 12 p.m. is crazy.
1: Okay.
0: You got 5 more hours of business that you're just missing out on.
1: Yeah.
0: Anyway, that's my thoughts. That's what I'm thinking
2: anyway.
0: About. What are you thinking about, Cop?
2: I've been thinking about conversations and why don't we leave them clean anymore? Like, there's always, like, the 12-step conversation walk away of, you know, like,
0: walk away.
2: Oh, yeah.
0: Because I'm done with this. I'm done with this.
2: I know,
0: and chat.
2: I'm trying to tell you, I'm ready to go.
0: Yeah. And you're not picking up on it. That's a good point.
1: So you're
0: That's
1: saying
0: a really good point.
1: You feel like you get trapped in conversation a little bit longer than you want to
2: be. Yeah, and I can't just cleanly anymore just say, oh, all right, see ya.
1: What is a good clean finish? How do you finish a conversation cleanly?
2: All I've got is, well, anyway, well.
0: Yeah.
2: Yeah.
0: It's okay, so we've talked about this before. Yeah. It's like when you're at lunch and you want it to be done, you go, you okay, so what's you, on what's you on ask for the rest what, of the day?
1: Yeah, what's happening for the rest
0: you,
1: of the day?
0: Or you grab your keys. You just put your hand on your keys.
1: Agreed, but that's when often you're at a cafe, you're seated. Yeah, that makes sense.
0: After 12 p.m.
1: But what happens when you're not in that space?
0: Yeah, I think it's a, it's
1: a bit of a tut, isn't it?
0: Commercial break.
1: Yeah, yeah.
0: You know what I mean? What do you do? Family, what do you do? 0429 985 985. How do you close a conversation? Is it a walk away? But the walk away, people just keep talking.
2: They
0: do.
2: You grab for the door and they still keep going. You're like, oh, well, I guess I got to better close the door.
0: Anyone who's had a conversation with me knows that I'm done when I start going, yeah, wow. Yeah, that's crazy. Wow.
1: That's true. If you start saying crazy, I'm like, all right, I just need to finish this now. He's done.

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6: Weather across Perth today is looking like 19 degrees, a little bit of rain going to stick around. It's going to be 7 overnight, sunny for Saturday and Sunday, 18 and 19, and then starting your week off, 19 degrees and sunny.
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6: Hey-o.
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6: It's Leah and Dan. 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
7: Yeah, that's right.
6: We're going out with a bang. 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
7: That's right. 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
6: Yes.
7: Hopefully the school holidays have been great for you. I mean, it's almost a weekend.
6: Kids, halftime, all right? Reassess what haven't you got done this school holidays, okay? did you say, yeah, Mum, I'll do that this school holidays, and you haven't?
7: Rearrange your room, maybe.
6: Oh, do it.
7: I love doing that. I don't know how my parents felt about it.
6: It's like a whole new room.
7: Yes, whole new room.
6: Ruby whole did it the other day.
7: Really?
6: Yep. Whole new room.
7: Get a
6: room. Whole new room. Get amongst it. We're going to get into some of the best bits of Term 2 2026 in just a moment. But first, a little Eddie Shears.

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0: Okay.
1: Forrest Frank there.
0: That's right. Forrest Frank's longest song in history. 4 minutes, 33 seconds long, doubling his previous record attempt.
1: Yes, that's
0: two
1: right.
0: Minutes.
1: I love that for him,
0: yeah.
1: And we love it for us. And you're on Sunshine with Leah and Dan.
0: Yes.
1: And it is a special edition of The Breakfast Show because it is school holidays.
0: Sure is.
1: And so we're bringing you some highlights from Term 2, including trivia.
0: Let's go. All right,
1: ready
0: I'm
1: for
0: ready.
1: Trivia?
0: Let's go, Court. What up?
2: Good morning.
1: Morning. Welcome back.
0: Velkommen.
2: Huh?
0: Velkommen.
2: Oh, hello. What'd you say?
0: Wow.
1: She's ready to go.
0: Don't take Courtney to Germany.
2: Okay.
0: What? Anyway.
2: All right.
0: Let's rock.
2: Yep. Leah's got to phone a friend, housemate Sarah.
1: Yes.
0: When do I get a phone a friend?
1: I don't think you need one, mate.
2: Maybe if we find someone who's really terrible at quizzes and that's the only
1: funny.
2: Person you can call.
1: Yeah. Which of your friends is terrible?
0: I'll call Leah. I got to. All right, I'm ready. Let's
2: Question
0: rock.
2: Question number one. What song was Deadpool dancing to in the opening?
1: Leah? Bye, bye, bye.
2: Yes. On the board.
1: Well
0: done.
1: Yeah.
0: Ding, ding. Well done. She loves Deadpool.
2: Yeah.
0: Big Deadpool.
1: I've never seen it, actually.
0: Wow, there you go.
2: Well, okay.
1: Yeah.
2: 1-0.
0: Okay.
2: All right. Question number two. In the original Star Trek series.
0: Oh, who cares?
2: I know you're a big fan, Leah.
1: No, it's Star Wars I like, but it gone.
2: Same thing.
0: Yeah. No.
2: What was the name of the captain of the Enterprise? Dan.
0: Oh, the original. Was it Captain Picard?
2: No.
0: Oh, it was the other one.
1: Oh, I don't know. Captain Kirk.
2: Yes! Yeah, oh, my goodness. Yeah. Leah, yes!
0: She's
2: yes.
0: on fire.
2: James Tiberius Kirk.
1: Okay.
2: Wow, Leah. Oh, my goodness.
1: Thank you very much.
2: Studying this whole holiday.
1: Yeah.
0: You guys,
2: wow.
0: You guys are conspiring.
1: No, honestly, Dan, look at me. That was real. That was all real.
2: It was real.
0: That was real.
2: Believe me.
0: How sweaty your hands.
1: No, they're like, look, they're not sweaty.
0: Yeah,
1: they're not sweaty. No, they're not.
0: All right. Whatever.
2: Okay.
0: Come
2: Question
0: back.
2: Number
0: Come
2: three.
0: Back, King. Here we go.
2: 2-0. Name the song from these lyrics. Sick and tired of hearing all these people talk about.
0: D.
1: Oh.
0: It's Pop or Dirty Pop by NSYNC.
2: Correct.
1: Wow, well done. I would never have gotten
0: Sick
1: that.
0: Sick and tired of hearing all these people talk about. What's the deal with this pop life and when it's going to fade out? I keep going anyway.
2: Dirty Pop.
0: Is it Dirty Pop or Pop?
2: It's just Pop.
0: Yeah, right.
2: But I would accept both.
0: Dirty Pop.
1: Well done,
2: all right.
1: Guys.
2: 2-1.
0: Come back.
2: Question number four. Dwayne Johnson, Cristiano Ronaldo, and Selena Gomez all have millions of followers on TikTok, right? Mm-hmm. And Instagram. Who has the most?
1: Oh.
2: Leah.
1: I have thoughts. Can we call Sarah, please?
0: Dang it. I don't want you to call her. She's going to...
1: So it's Ronaldo?
2: Ronaldo, The Rock.
1: The Rock
2: and Selena Gomez.
0: I know the answer.
1: Do you really?
2: Please.
1: Sarah.
3: Hello.
1: My girl. Trivia, I need your help. I know how much you love the socials.
3: Okay.
1: Courtney, go for it.
2: Question number four. Dwayne Johnson, Cristiano Ronaldo, and Selena Gomez all have millions of followers on their socials, but which has the most?
1: Okay, so I'm thinking it's between Ronaldo or Selena.
0: Oh, interesting.
1: What are your thoughts?
3: I don't think The Rock is really
1: not TikTok. I don't think,
0: It's not TikTok, you know.
1: Because like Selena's like following is like insane. And I would say on TikTok it's big, but Ronaldo, I actually think maybe he's got it. What do you think?
3: Look, I'm gonna go with Ronaldo.
1: Yeah.
3: Cristiano Ronaldo and Selena Gomez, which is the most.
1: Yeah.
3: Yeah, I'm going to say Cristiano Ronaldo.
1: Yeah, let's lock him in.
3: Lock it in.
2: Locked in Cristiano?
1: Yeah.
2: Correct.
1: Yeah. Yes.
0: Nicely done.
1: Thank you, Sarah.
0: Thanks for nothing, right. Sarah.
1: Bye. Have a great day at work. Bye.
2: 3-1. You can't win this, Dan.
0: I can't win this. It's 3-1 again. It's like, this question's worth 200 points,
2: no.
0: Dan.
2: But here you can gain back a little bit of dignity.
0: Whatever.
2: Okay? Question number five. In which country is it a tradition to eat KFC for Christmas?
0: Japan.
2: Correct.
1: Get out!
0: Yes.
1: Are you serious?
0: Yeah.
1: Wow.
0: Huge.
1: Why isn't
2: what
1: that here?
2: A great
0: they got a whole
2: tradition.
0: You can steal it. You can have it. You can have Christmas.
1: Yeah. I love that.
0: Yeah.
1: And well done. But also, who won today? I am so pumped, man.
0: Cool, look at you.
2: All right.
1: It was all me and a bit of Sarah.
2: There we go.
0: Sorry to say, I can't hear. I'm just. We gotta keep moving. We got a little morning morsel coming up next. I can't. You got another question. That's right. Hold on.
1: Easy.
2: Wow.
1: Easy. He's
0: sorry,
1: that keen to move along.
2: Sore loser.
0: I've been on holiday for a week. I don't know what's going on.
2: Okay. I want the family to guess this film from this quote.
0: Okay.
2: Okay, listen up, everybody. Turn up your volumes. Announcement. I've got good news. We're extending arts and crafts today by 4 hours.
1: That was very good.
0: So many hours.
2: Thank you.
0: So many hours.
1: Everyone loves art and craft.
0: Do we want the real version?
2: Yes.
0: Before we, you know, figure out what,
4: hey,
0: who it is.
4: Hey, turn up your volumes. Announcement. I got good news. We're extending arts and crafts time by 4 hours today.
1: You're going to go up 4 hours.
5: 4 hours today.
0: Sorry, I'll be a little extended edition.
2: Yes.
6: My fingers hurt.
4: Oh, now your back's gonna hurt. Did you just pull landscaping duty? Anybody else's fingers hurt? I didn't think so.
0: Oh, it's a classic. It's a classic. All right, who got it right? Who was right?
1: Oh, the family. No, first in this morning was Malcolm in Forest Field with Happy Gilmore, of course.
2: Correct.
0: Happy Gilmore, one of the greatest films ever made. Mm. Enjoy it. School of Rock got a mention there as well. Look, it definitely could have been a School of Rock.
1: No, I can see
0: rock.
1: That, yeah. And the way that you pronounce some of those things, I was like, Jack Black. At first I thought, I was like, okay. No.
0: There you go. Well, congratulations to, who was first? Malcolm. Well done, Malcolm.

0: a Sunshine traffic update. This is Sunshine with Leah and Dan.
1: Leah and Dan here with you. Just like that voiceover said, we are here with you. School holiday dish of the breakfast show. We got lots still to come. News and sport up next. But first, little Santana.
2: And
1: your favourite.
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3: Weather.
4: Weather across Perth today, 18 degrees. No, 19 degrees. Bit of rain. It's going to be 7 overnight. 18 tomorrow. Bit of cloud sticking around, but the sun is creeping out. Sunday, sunny and 19. Same again for Monday. And then all the way up to 21 on Tuesday.
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6: Reading from the book of Psalms, chapter 25, verse 3. 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
5: Wherever today finds you. You're listening to Leah and Dan.
6: Well, good morning. It's Leah and Dan here.
4: It sure is. How are you guys? You're well out there? Everyone doing okay?
6: It's Friday.
4: Sure.
6: Happy
4: is.
6: Friday, the 10th of July.
4: Can you believe it? We made it through another week.
6: Well done.
4: Can you believe it? I hope you all had fun at the football last night. I'm not ready to talk about it quite yet.
6: Okay.
4: I'm just gathering some thoughts. We'll talk about it soon.
6: Mm-hmm.
4: We'll talk about it soon.
6: I want to press, but I won't.
4: No, not yet. Not yet. I'm not ready. I'm not quite ready to talk about it. But we will get there. Texting your thoughts, 0429-985-985. But I'm going to get into some music right now, Leah.
6: Yes, and this we also good. Have some best bits of term two
4: yes.
6: of The Breakfast Show coming at you very soon.
4: Let's do it. NSYNC.

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0: Take Me Dancing, Need to Breathe right there. It's a fun song. It's a fun little ditty, if you will.
1: It is, very much so. Yep. So with dancing,
0: yep.
1: What is your favourite genre of dancing?
0: Early 70s, late 60s rock and roll.
1: Right. Like, what's that? Like, is that a jive? Like, Jitterbug.
0: Yeah, like, you know, like, let's say early Rolling Stones. Like a little like...
1: Like Mick Jagger?
0: Yeah.
1: Okay, that's cool.
0: Yeah. And like some Twist and Shout by the Beatles.
1: Yeah, right.
0: Bowie.
1: Old timey.
0: Yeah, I like that. That's kind of my... It's less dancing and more walking around rhythmically.
1: I respect that.
0: And just like throwing
1: I respect it a lot.
0: Called the rooster.
1: Yeah, I think it's the hands on the hips.
0: Mm-hmm. And also and like point. Also like a finger waggle, like a...
1: You do, yeah.
0: And then, yeah. Oh,
1: okay, so Dan's just shimmying. Essentially, he's got a lot of shoulder action going on. We digress on the dancing, but hey, here's some in other news.
0: All right, let's get into some other news.
1: What's happening?
0: Look, let's go to Florida.
1: Okay.
0: You know it's going to be wild when we say let's go to Florida, because in a little town of Eva Maria,
1: yes,
0: Florida, right near Naples, you know, all those nice Italian cities. Homeowner Kayla Barres had the shock of her life. She was upstairs in her house, and downstairs she heard quite the ruckus.
1: Like an intruder?
0: Yeah. She's like, oh my gosh.
1: That's not
0: good. Do I have like a home invasion? The noise is getting louder and louder and louder. And then she looked outside and she saw two crocodiles going to town on each other at her front door, just like fighting.
1: Whoa!
0: They were like...
1: How big? How big are we talking?
0: Big gators. Like, not little. Like, they were like probably six to 8 feet long.
1: Oh,
0: and they were just having a tussle at the front door, like...
1: That is frightening.
0: And she honestly was like, oh my gosh, I'm getting broken into. Someone's trying to steal my house.
1: That's but terrifying.
0: No, just another day in Florida because the alligators were, you know...
1: Who do you call? You can't call the police.
0: Mate, who knows?
1: Ventura.
0: Robert Irwin, you know? I think you call me when nature calls, you know? So, apparently, a alligator trapper was called in to remove them.
1: In Florida, yes. Yeah, there'd be several of those around, surely.
0: But apparently the aggressive behaviour can be chalked up to the fact that it is alligator mating season. So maybe these two larger males were, hey, this is my hood.
1: Territory.
0: And Kayla's like, no, this is my house.
1: Yeah.
0: This is not your love palace,
1: I
0: okay?
1: I have to defend it.
0: Yes,
1: yeah.
0: Exactly. So she set up quite the elaborate traps with paint cans and irons.
1: Some feathers, some glue.
0: To just keep away the wet bandits.
1: Yes.
0: Yeah.
1: And she won, which
0: and
1: we love.
0: She won. That's the main thing. But hopefully one of those alligators found love.
1: Yes. Well, speaking of winning and losing maybe, look, one of the little sneaky announcements in the federal budget this week.
0: Yes.
1: Aussies are now going to have to pay more just to leave the country. Did you see this?
0: What are you talking about? We have to pay?
1: Yeah, so the government is increasing the passenger movement charge. So this is basically the exit tax, the departure tax built into international airfare. So it's currently sitting at $70 and it's going to rise to $80 from January next year.
0: What happened to make leaving the country more expensive? Do we get anything better?
1: Yeah.
0: Guarantee we don't.
1: And look, stupid. I know it's just a $10 jump, but still.
0: But that adds up.
1: To be honest, I don't really understand why we have to pay money in order to leave a country.
0: It makes no sense.
1: I understand coming in, like an entry fee.
0: Yeah.
1: That makes a bit more sense to me.
0: You don't pay to leave an amusement park.
1: Exactly. Yeah, I was thinking about it. I'm like, when I go to the zoo, I pay to enter and then I can just leave. I don't have to pay to get out of that. Well, the gift shop maybe.
0: Oh, yeah, but that you can
1: that's
0: just...
1: That's a bit of a trap.
0: You can just have some self-control and walk out.
1: That's
0: you
1: true.
0: Know,
1: that's even the cinemas, right? You pay, you get your ticket, you go in.
0: There you go.
1: You're not in prison. Like, you don't have to pay to get back out, which I just don't get. But it did get me thinking that there absolutely are situations in life where I would happily pay $80 to leave.
0: Mate, I can think of multiple right now.
1: Really awkward ones, uncomfortable situation, maybe an awkward first date.
0: Yep.
1: Maybe you rocked up at the Airbnb and hey, this is not what I paid for.
0: The photos lied.
1: Absolutely.
0: Photos lied. Yeah. Well, look, there definitely is. There are situations out there where every single person would happily pay $80 to leave.
1: Yes.
0: And you know what? I got a list of them. First and foremost, actually, we want to hear from you as well,
1: open
0: family.
1: Open the phone lines.
0: 9313-0985. Tell us a situation, an event, a place.
1: A moment.
0: A feeling.
1: A circumstance.
0: That you would pay $80 to leave. For me, any meeting that doesn't have food, that could have been an email.
1: Yeah.
0: $80, boom.
1: Yeah, you have a lot of energy in those meetings.
0: Oh, I'm done. I'm so
1: You're
0: done.
1: You're like, I'm ready to stand up.
0: On top of that,
1: yeah.
0: Any presentation night. I said it.
1: Oh, okay.
0: I said it. $80, yeah. I'm out of there.
1: Yeah.
0: Once my child's thing is done, I'm done, man. Happy days. Sign it off. Let's go.
1: Oh, 9313-0985.
0: What is a situation, an event, a place you found yourself in
1: that you would happily
0: pay $80 exit fee?

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1: Hello family, this is Declan with the traffic. There's been a serious crash on the Mitchell Freeway heading southbound just after Warwick Road in Warwick. The right lanes are blocked there. Traffic is very heavy on the approach. Please merge safely or just seek an alternate route. Consider using Wanneroo Road or Marmion Avenue if you're planning to head south this morning. And then as well, there's some fog in the area in the southern suburbs. Some of the roads affected there include the Kwinana Freeway, Tonkin Highway, Roe Highway and surrounding areas. There's some reduced visibility, so please switch your headlights on and ensure a safe braking distance, allow for some extra travel time as well. Drive safely, and that's the latest from Main Roads.
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7: Weather across Perth today, 19 degrees, bit of rain. It's going to be 7 overnight, 18 tomorrow, bit of cloud sticking around, but the sun is creeping out. Sunday, sunny and 19, same again for Monday, and then all the way up to 21 on Tuesday.
8: Life words. Reading from the book of Psalms, chapter 25, verse 3. No one who hopes in the Lord will ever be put to shame.
9: 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Wholeheartedly connected.
10: If it's morning, it's Sunshine's Leah and Dan.
7: Hey, everybody.
8: Good morning.
7: Look here. We don't know what's going on. All
8: right. We've had some technical difficulties this morning. And thank you to everyone who has texted in and tried to call as well to let us know and help out.
7: What are the texts saying, Leah?
8: They are trying things, restarting and pressing, but they've I don't know.
7: Not the texts.
8: That's funny. Okay, hang on.
7: What do they want to know?
8: I haven't got them in front of me for one second. One moment, and I will get them.
7: Everybody, sad news though. Bonnie Tyler passed away overnight.
8: Did see that.
7: So that's sad. Bonnie Tyler, British.
8: I believe she was 75, I think.
7: Yeah, actually, I think she's Welsh. I don't think she's British. I think she's Welsh.
8: Oh, really?
7: Incredible voice.
8: Yes.
7: Incredible voice. Sad loss. Probably the saddest loss that happened overnight, I'll tell you that much, right next to the Swans. But we'll play some Bonnie as the day goes on. But what's going on out there for you guys today? This is a perfect example of beautiful, beautiful live radio, guys. You really never know what's going to happen.
8: This is true.
7: Technology is your best friend one moment and then your worst enemy the next. Mm-hmm. And you know what? It's just life.
8: Yeah, and speaking of not knowing what's going to happen, I mean, yesterday's game. Are you ready to talk about it, Dan?
7: Nope.
8: No one's talking about it. Okay, that's fair. 301.
7: 301. Well done, everybody. I have many thoughts, none of which are fair.
8: That's fair.
7: I'm not gonna bother.
8: Okay, that is guys? Totally fair.
7: I'm not gonna bother. Like the Swans didn't bother for the last 15 minutes of the game. Okay,
8: yeah,
7: guys.
8: You're passionate about your team. Love it. But well done, Frio.
7: So Frio fans, it's a great time. No, it's all good. It's all good. We're gonna play some Bonnie Tyler right now. Sad news, she passed away. But guys, look, we're gonna try and get some news working and some traffic. Traffic seems to be back, so that's good.
8: Excellent.
7: That's a good sign. A
8: lot of fog out there this morning.
7: A lot of fog.
8: Be careful.
7: Drive safely. Let's do some Bonnie Tyler right now. You're on Sunshine with Leah and Dan. We'll be right back with who knows what.

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7: 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Wholeheartedly connected.

0: Oh yeah, Straight Lines right there. Silverchair, absolute classic Australian rock
1: song. It really is.
0: Love me some Silverchair. You know what? They need to put their differences behind them. They need to get back together.
1: I don't know what is that what happened? There's just two of them, wasn't
0: there?
1: There's
0: three. I think okay. Daniel Jones is probably a bit of a piece of work to deal with.
1: Yeah, right.
0: You know what I mean?
1: Okay.
0: One of those opinionated geniuses. By hard work.
1: Okay.
0: It'll happen one day. They'll get back together. The Netflix documentary will be beautiful. but you know what else is beautiful? Our conversations. Our conversations are pieces of art. Hang it in the Louvre next to Lisa.
1: Yeah.
0: And people will walk in for decades to come and be like, wow, is she smiling or is she sad?
1: They're going to have to put on some headphones.
0: Yeah, well, I guess so. But art galleries have the headphone option.
1: Yeah, that's true. Contemporary.
0: Contemporary art. It's a real think piece and so's this chat.
1: Sporting injuries, they do happen.
0: They happen. They happen to the best of us. Not me.
1: You've never had a sporting injury?
0: Not a sporting injury. I've had many injuries.
1: Yeah. Not
0: specifically sport related.
1: Yeah, okay.
0: Oh, I guess I hurt my knee when I was younger, but I think that was more of a growing thing than a sport thing.
1: Yeah, fair.
0: But no, not me.
1: Yeah.
0: I'm a supreme athlete. That's why. Very flexible.
1: Yeah, okay. Well, back in the day, I played competitive netball.
0: As opposed to chill netball?
1: Well, I played state.
0: Oh, right. Just say it. You're a rep.
1: I was good. I am no longer good. But
0: could you get back to it?
1: Nah.
0: Sure?
1: No. But I used to play out. This is like.
0: What position?
1: Well, when I was playing state, I was one of the shorter ones, so I was centre.
0: Oh, that's good, though.
1: But when I played club, I was defence.
0: Ah, boring.
1: GD. But yeah. I tripped over someone's foot.
0: Oh, no.
1: On the court and landed on my face. Don't laugh. How dare you? But I landed on my chin.
0: Ow.
1: And there was just blood everywhere.
0: Like an outdoor, like, asphalt.
1: Yes,
0: man.
1: Straight on my chin. Thankfully, no broken jaw.
0: Yeah.
1: But I did then have to be rushed to emergency for stitches.
0: You didn't play the game out?
1: No, I didn't.
0: Wuss.
1: I didn't.
0: Wuss. Patch it up.
1: That's
0: patch
1: probably
0: up.
1: My worst injury in playing sport.
0: It makes sense. But look, let's hear from the family because there's a lot of athletes out there. And we want to hear their stories of sporting injuries. Maybe you did your ACL. Maybe you smacked your face on the ground.
1: Maybe you got
0: like
1: a plate Leah. Like Susan.
0: Maybe
1: a couple
0: you did.
1: Of screws.
0: Maybe, you know what? You got a crook back sitting in the stands watching football. Who knows?
1: That's me these days.
0: That's me. Oh, man, that's me. After the three-quarter time, you got to stand up and take
1: a
0: walk.
1: Cushion. You got to take a cushion with you.
0: We've also got Brent on the line. Good morning, mate.
2: Good morning, guys. How are you going?
1: Doing well.
0: Tell us about your sporting injury. What happened?
2: So it's a few years ago now. I was playing outdoor cricket.
0: Mm-hmm.
2: Opened the batting and a young kid, quite fast, older short ball.
1: Yeah.
2: Mistimed my shot and, of course, wasn't wearing a helmet.
0: Ooh. Well, Brent, why weren't you wearing a helmet?
2: Back in those days, you didn't need to, mate.
0: Okay, and then what happened?
2: So, couldn't really see anything for the grill, you know. So you got hit in the face, broken cheekbone.
0: Oh,
1: broke your cheekbone.
0: Ow.
2: Yeah,
1: Brent.
2: Yeah, that was a fun one.
0: What do you do for a broken cheekbone? Obviously, you don't put a cast on it. You just what?
2: They just sort of lifted the bone back together, basically, from what they told me, and hoped that it healed itself. I didn't need any metal plates or anything like that, thankfully. So
1: that is
2: just healed itself.
0: No. And you wore a helmet every time since, right?
2: Yes.
0: Absolutely, Brent. Smart move right there. Thank you so much. We got Matt as well. Good morning, mate.
3: Good morning. How are you guys?
0: Mate,
1: doing well.
0: Good. Tell us about your sporting injury. What happened?
3: Doesn't sound as horrible as the last guy, but I playing rugby. Long story short, I went in for a tackle and I snapped the tendon in my ring finger.
1: Oh.
3: It was weird. It didn't really hurt, but at the time, anyway, I imagine an elastic band. You stretch that too much, and that will snap too. So yeah, that's what happened. And afterwards, I went to clench my fist, and my finger just didn't move. It stayed straight.
1: For real?
3: Stayed completely straight. for real. I had no idea what had happened.
1: Gee, did you hear it go? Did you feel it go?
3: Nah. Adrenaline when you're 15 playing rugby.
1: Yeah,
3: exactly.
0: Too busy smashing someone on the ground.
3: Months later, I went to put my like clench a like a jug.
1: Yeah.
3: Put my hand around it, and my parents were like, we need to get that looked at. And yeah, so obviously we figured out what happened, and I had surgery, and it's still not right though. But anyway, yeah.
1: Oh really? So even if you try and clench your fist now, it still doesn't really work.
3: If I clench my fist now, it not fully. They won't go down properly. No, no.
1: Gee. Wow. Football. Good story though, Sweet. Matt.
0: Absolutely, Matt.
1: Great
0: Thank
1: story.
0: You so much for the text right there. So good. We've got another great text here from Rhonda. She says, "I feel you, Leah. Netball state champs. One day comp when you play maybe six games.
1: Yep.
0: When I was 16, I fell in game two. Wrist felt a bit weird, but kept playing. I was a shooter. Remember thinking, I think my wrist is clicking when I shoot. Sat out the last game, x-ray the next day, broken. Cast for 6 weeks for exams."
1: Rhonda! She kept playing. She would have played another four games. Three games with a broken wrist. What a

0: a Sunshine traffic update.
1: Hello, family. This is Declan with the traffic. There's been a serious crash on the Mitchell Freeway heading southbound just after Warwick Road in Warwick. The right lanes are blocked there. Traffic is very heavy on the approach. Please merge safely or just seek an alternate route. Consider using Wanneroo Road or Marmion Avenue if you're planning to head south this morning. And then as well, there's some fog in the area in the southern suburbs. Some of the roads affected there include the Kwinana Freeway, Tonkin Highway, Roe Highway and surrounding areas. There's some reduced visibility, so please switch your headlights on and ensure a safe braking distance, allow for some extra travel time as well. Drive safely, and that's the latest from Main Roads.

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1: Hey, Leah and Dan here with you, sticking around for the news coming up in just a moment. But before we get there, banger.
2: Oh, this one, Dream.
1: Yeah.
2: Things can only get better.
1: Stick around. You're on Sunshine with Leah and Dan, school holiday edition of The Breakfast Show.